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0: ever hear Earthquake call and say, "Hello, Miss Lee, yes, it's me, Earthquake, I come in Tuesday around 10? No, sir. Earthquake does arrive unannounced, and when it come, it shake all sense and sensibility out of we. Remain calm, stay inside, and do the DCH. Drop, cover, hold on. Once the shaking starts, you know it's Earthquake. Make a quick move to a safe place. Don't run to the doorway or any exit. 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

0: You ever hear Earthquake call and say,
1: "Hello, Miss Lee, yes, it's me, Earthquake. I come in Tuesday around 10.
0: No, sir. Earthquake does arrive unannounced. And when it come, it shake all sense and sensibility out of we. Remain calm, stay inside, and do the DCH. Drop, hover, hold on. Once the shaking starts, you know it's Earthquake. Make a quick move to a safe place. Don't run to the door, we are in the exit. Stairs might block up or full of people. Elevator, avoid that, because you might get in and poof, power gone, and you're stuck in that box without air. Take cover under a strong table or a bed, or crouch against an inside wall or in a corner, and cover your face and your head with your arms. 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

0: You ever hear Earthquake call and say, "Hello, Miss Lee, yes, it's me, Earthquake, I come in Tuesday around 10? No, sir. Earthquake does arrive unannounced, and when it come, it shake all sense and sensibility out of we. Remain calm, stay inside, and do the DCH. Drop, hover, hold on. Once the shaking starts, you know it's Earthquake. Make a quick move to a safe place. Don't go to the door, we are in the exit. Stairs might broke up or full of people. Elevator, avoid that, because you might get in and poof, power gone, and you're stuck in that box without air. Take cover under a strong table or a bed, or crouch against an inside wall or in a corner, and cover your face and your head with your arms. 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Glass windows and doors, outside walls and doors, in an earthquake, bad news. 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Last thing, don't want to run outside and ask, "You feel it, you feel it?" Remain calm, stay indoors until all the shaking stop, and do the DCH, drop, cover, hold on.
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0: I hear Earthquake call and say, "Hello, Miss Lee. Yes, it's me, Earthquake. I come in Tuesday around 10. No, sir. Earthquake does arrive unannounced. And when it come, it shake all sense and sensibility out of we. Remain calm, stay inside, and do the DCH. Drop, hover, hold on. Once the shaking starts, you know it's Earthquake. Make a quick move to a safe place. Don't run to the doorway or any exit. Stairs might broke up or full of people. Elevator, avoid that, because you might get in and poof, power gone, and you're stuck in that box without air. 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
1: You ever hear Earthquake call and say, "Hello, Miss Lee, yes, it's me, Earthquake, I come in Tuesday around 10? No, sir. Earthquake does arrive unannounced, and when it come, it shake all sense and sensibility out of we. Remain calm, stay inside, and do the DCH. Drop, hover, hold on. 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

0: You must get old. Alright, make him call me.
1: You ever hear Earthquake call and say, "Hello, Miss Lee, yes, it's me, Earthquake, I come in Tuesday around 10? No, sir. Earthquake does arrive unannounced, and when it come, it shake all sense and sensibility out of we. Remain calm, stay inside, and do the DCH. Drop, hover, hold on. Once the shaking starts, you know it's Earthquake. Make a quick move to a safe place. 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Stairs might broke up or full of people. Elevator, avoid that, because you might get in and poof, power gone, and you're stuck in that box without air. 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Remain calm, stay indoors until all the shaking stop, and do the DCH, drop, cover, hold on.
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to the point where it's no longer private. 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So you break up the silence. You say you've been at the gym, but the way that you look, can't blame on the diet. 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

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That's just how you...

path with the greatest resistance. That's how the tables can turn when they pivot and change your perspective and flip your entire position. 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
1: "Hello, Miss Lee, yes, it's me, Earthquake, I come in Tuesday around 10.
0: No, sir. Earthquake does arrive unannounced, and when it come, it shake all sense and sensibility out of we. Remain calm, stay inside, and do the DCH. Drop, hover, hold on. Once the shaking starts, you know it's Earthquake. Make a quick move to a safe place. Don't go to the doorway or any exit. Stairs might block up or full of people. Elevator, avoid that, because you might get in and poof, power gone, and you're stuck in that box without air. Take cover under a strong table or a bed, or crouch against an inside wall or in a corner, and cover your face and your head with your arms. 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

0: You ever hear Earthquake call and say,
1: "Hello, Miss Lee, yes, it's me, Earthquake. I come in Tuesday around 10.
0: No, sir. Earthquake does arrive unannounced. And when it come, it shake all sense and sensibility out of we. Remain calm, stay inside, and do the DCH. Drop, hover, hold on. Once the shaking starts, you know it's Earthquake. Make a quick move to a safe place. Don't go to the doorway or any exit. Stairs might block up or full of people. Elevator, avoid that, because you might get in and poof, power gone, and you're stuck in that box without air. Take cover under a strong table or a bed, or crouch against an inside wall or in a corner, and cover your face and your head with your arms. Remember, DCH, drop, cover, hold on. Glass windows and doors, outside walls and doors in an earthquake, bad news. Check for yourself. Most injuries during earthquakes happen when something drop and hit people entering or exiting a building. Last thing, nobody run outside and ask, "You feel it, you feel it?" Remain calm,

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1: You ever hear Earthquake call and say, "Hello, Miss Lee, yes, it's me, Earthquake, I come in Tuesday around 10? No, sir. Earthquake does arrive unannounced, and when it come, it shake all sense and sensibility out of we. Remain calm, stay inside, and do the DCH. Drop, hover, hold on. Once the shaking starts, you know it's Earthquake. 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
1: 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Be on

0: I hear Earthquake call and say, "Hello, Miss Lee. Yes, it's me, Earthquake. I come in Tuesday around 10. No, sir. Earthquake does arrive unannounced. And when it come, it shake all sense and sensibility out of we. Remain calm, stay inside, and do the DCH. Drop, hover, hold on. Once the shaking starts, you know it's Earthquake. Make a quick move to a safe place. Don't run to the doorway or any exit. Stairs might block up or full of people. Elevator, avoid that, because you might get in and poof, power gone, and you're stuck in that box without air. Take cover under a strong table or a bed, or crouch against an inside wall or in a corner, and cover your face and your head with your arms. 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

0: You ever hear Earthquake call and say, "Hello, Miss Lee, yes, it's me, Earthquake, I come in Tuesday around 10? No, sir. Earthquake does arrive unannounced, and when it come, it shake all sense and sensibility out of we. Remain calm, stay inside, and do the DCH. Drop, hover, hold on. Once the shaking starts, you know it's Earthquake. Make a quick move to a safe place. Don't run to the doorway or any exit. Stairs might block up or full of people. Elevator, avoid that, because you might get in and poof, power gone, and you're stuck in that box without air. Take cover under a strong table or a bed, or crouch against an inside wall or in a corner, and cover your face and your head with your arms. 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Remain calm, stay indoors until all the shaking stop, and do the DCH, drop, cover, hold on.
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You ever hear earthquake call and say, "Hello, Miss Lee, yes, it's me, earthquake, I come in Tuesday around 10? No, sir. Earthquake does arrive unannounced, and when it come, it shake all sense and sensibility out of

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1: You ever hear Earthquake call and say, "Hello, Miss Lee, yes, it's me, Earthquake, I come in Tuesday around 10? No, sir. Earthquake does arrive unannounced, and when it come, it shake all sense and sensibility out of we. Remain calm, stay inside, and do the DCH. Drop, hover, hold on. 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
1: You ever hear Earthquake call and say, "Hello, Miss Lee, yes, it's me, Earthquake, I come in Tuesday around 10? No, sir. Earthquake does arrive unannounced, and when it come, it shake all sense and sensibility out of we. Remain calm, stay inside, and do the DCH. 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
1: The Royal St. Christopher and Nevis Police Force confirmed on Tuesday that investigations are ongoing into the discovery of human remains found in the National Valley area of Bastyr on May 6th. According to police, the remains, believed to be those of an adult male, were discovered in a burnt field in the area by members of the St. Kitts and Nevis Fire and Rescue Service. Authorities said no form of identification was found on the scene and the remains have not yet been identified. With the geopolitical climate continuing to influence the tourism sector and rising fuel prices expected to increase the cost of travel, Premier Mark Brante has once again called for a shift in perspective within the industry. Speaking during a press conference on Tuesday morning, Brante acknowledged the challenges facing the island's tourism sector, but stressed that many changes moving forward may also take into account the need for more events and activities.
2: You say, what are some of the challenges? I think we have perennial challenges in Nevis in terms of seasonality. I'm sure you've heard that everywhere. Our tourism season tends to go through peaks and troughs. So during the winter months in the US, which is our main source market, Europe, you have large numbers of guests. And then that peters off significantly into the summer. That is why you have things like Music Festival and Culturama, Mango Festival. They're all designed to drive traffic. I think that one of the things we need to start to pay closer attention to is developing our regional market. What we have found is that regionally, people travel for a variety of other reasons. So clearly, you're not leaving Barbados to come to Nevis for sun, sea, and sand, and warm weather. You have that in Barbados. But you will come because there's music festival in St. Kitts. You'll come because we have the cross-channel swim. You'll come because we have a sporting event, like we had the drag racing and the Masters cricket. You'll come because we have the Mango Fest or we have Culturama. So we're now trying to see how we can do more of that in terms of getting people to come from our neighboring islands. And things like the Mango Festival, which is intended to be a food festival, how you get foodies from around the region, around the world, to come for that. So you have to pitch it at a particular level so that people are interested enough to travel and to build a holiday around that food festival.
1: Airlift continues to be one of the biggest challenges affecting the sector's growth, with the Premier also providing additional details on the airport development project.
2: Important. Airlift is also a concern. That is one of the reasons why we're so keen to get the airport construction in Nevis underway. Incidentally, the team is saying that we should have a groundbreaking ceremony next month in June so we can proceed with that. We do not yet have the federal guarantee that we need to secure the Taiwanese funding for the land side. But since we have the airport side, money is already secured, we will proceed with that phase immediately and then try to work with the federal government on getting the other phase approved so that we can move forward on that. But at the end of the day, as somebody put it to me, Mr. Bart, airplanes don't need a road to land on, they need a runway to land on. So the most critical part of that development is the runway. So since we have the money for the runway, let's proceed with the runway. That's the approach that we're taking. That Van Samer International expansion, I think, will augment what happens at RLB. Will give us additional airlift, we hope. Additional routes, we hope. We see, for example, American Airlines flying from Miami to Anguilla and flying from Miami to Dominica and to Tortola. The aircraft they're using is what we're using as a design basis for the Van Samer expansion. So we are hopeful, using that Embraer model, that we can get them to ultimately come here as well. So it means then that you could have flights direct from the US mainland to Nevis and to St. Kitts. Smaller flights, yes, but to Nevis and to St. Kitts, which increases the capacity and the ability for airlift.
1: Addressing the wider global tourism landscape, Brante pointed to the impact that ongoing conflicts around the world are having on travel and economic stability.
2: The price of oil, as we know, the cost of energy determines where you go in terms of your economy. And it's the biggest factor in terms of your cost of living. Not just the cost of electricity, but the cost of shipping. So since our goods and materials are coming in from Miami or wherever they're coming from, the shipping costs go up. When shipping costs go up, Mr. Bart, when they work it out at the port, you know what they do? They add what? Cost, insurance, and freight. When that freight cost goes up, it means that you and I pay more in terms of our duty, our VAT. So we understand the compounding effect. Now, the specific question you asked of the OECS and tourism, and I think that the answer that I would give is that it has the potential to be very damaging to us, because we are already in a region that is very expensive in terms of our tourism product. And if we were to add to that increasing cost of fuel, airlines are going to pass on that increase to passengers. Last time I checked, I tried to get a ticket from St. Kitts to Miami. It was somewhere in the region of $1,200 for an economy class ticket from St. Kitts to Miami. That used to be what you would pay for business class, you know, paying that for economy class. If that continues to escalate, it gets more expensive. And then in addition, the guest who's coming is say, well, a hotel in St. Kitts Nevis is going to cost me $600-$700 a night. I'm a family of four. The cost of the ticket plus the accommodation, let me go someplace that is much cheaper. Let me go to Bali. Let me go to one of those places where I may well pay the same for the ticket to fly, but the cost of the accommodation is much cheaper.
1: The International Monetary Fund had also warned of the potential fallout from the ongoing conflict in the Middle East and its wider economic ripple effects.
2: I think, therefore, that we have to be aware, we have to monitor very carefully. I'm not so sure what we can do, because our room in terms of maneuverability on these matters is quite limited. But I think at the very least we should be aware of what is happening, and that is why I answered the question I answered the way I did earlier in terms of what is government doing to deal with oil prices, is that we are monitoring it, because as you know, it goes up and it comes down. So I think we need to monitor that situation carefully, but I too am concerned about the negative impact it could have on the OECS, tourism and travel market, if these powers that be don't come to an agreement in relation to ending this war in Iran and opening the Strait of Hormuz very soon. I think the lasting lesson that it sends to us as Caribbean people is that we may well feel that we are far removed from these theaters of conflict, but the consequences of conflict globally have an impact on us as well. So notwithstanding that you and I are here, and Nevis is beautiful today, and we're enjoying a beautiful, quiet, peaceful day in a beautiful, quiet, peaceful place, that wars and rumors of wars in other far-flung places nevertheless have an impact on us. And that is why as government and as a people, we must do everything we can, Mr. Barr, to wean ourselves off the dependence on outside influences. So whether it's energy, whether it's food, the things that we can control, we should try to do more to control those things so that we are not as susceptible to the outside impacts over which we have no control whatsoever. Anything further for me?
1: Despite the uncertainty created by the ongoing conflicts, the Federation is still anticipating an increase in visitor arrivals during the upcoming tourism period. As Guyana celebrates 60 years of independence from the United Kingdom, Prime Minister Dr. Terence Rue used the occasion to highlight the strong relationship between Guyana and St. Kitts and Nevis. On Monday, members of the Guyanese community gathered at the Newtown Playfield for a food fair and fun day in celebration of the milestone.
3: The relationship between St. Kitts, Nevis and Guyana is an excellent relationship on all levels, from a government standpoint in CARICOM and our relationship with the government presently is extremely, extremely good. Just recently, I traveled to Guyana and signed a number of MOUs of cooperation with the government of Guyana with President Ali. And that is really an indication of how strong our relationship is.
1: The Federation remains home to a large Guyanese community whose contributions continue to be felt across several sectors, including banking and finance, education, agriculture, and the media. Prime Minister Drew also stopped by the event to show support for the community.
3: On this 60th anniversary of independence that's coming up, to be here at this activity celebrating with the community of Guyanese who are here in St. Kitts and Nevis, this community, I feel very good among these people who are here. I would say that our government has been very proactive in ensuring that the Guyanese who are here, who are working, hard-working people and contributing to our national development, that we are really making the environment very favorable for them to be able to live well and to raise their families in our community. We must reckon to our national development, and that cannot be underrated. And so I just want to wish the community well on its 60th anniversary, and to wish the community stronger bonds with the community of St. Kitts and Nevis, many of whom are now citizens of St. Kitts and Nevis and are integrated. But I really, really want to express on behalf of St. Kitts and Nevis our deep appreciation for the Guyanese community, a community that has contributed and continue to contribute to national development.
1: Former Prime Minister and leader of the People's Labour Party, Dr. Timothy Harris, also attended the celebrations, emphasizing the important role the Guyanese community has played and continues to play in the development of the Federation and the wider Caribbean community.
4: Well, Guyana, St. Kitts and Nevis has had a long, cordial relationship. And in fact, as far back as we can go, with the West Indian Federation and so on, the powerhouses have been the Byrds, the Burnham, the Bashers, and so on. Guyana has shown strength and resilience over the last 60 years. Certainly, successive leadership have remained committed to CARICOM, and CARICOM has grown and expanded. I suspect that the visionaries may have wanted to see us integrated more deeply, but certainly we continue on a progressive path. Guyanese have found, I think, love and support in our own country here at the moments in the 2000s and thereabout, when our sugar industry wanted much in terms of manpower. Guyana and the Dominican Republic are two countries from which we got the bulk.
1: The World Health Organization is intensifying efforts to contain the worsening Ebola outbreak in Africa as the number of confirmed and suspected cases continues to climb across parts of the continent. Health officials say the outbreak, centered mainly in the Democratic Republic of Congo and neighboring Uganda, has raised international concerns because of the speed at which cases are increasing and the potential for cross-border transmission. Ebola is a severe and often deadly virus that spreads through direct contact with infected bodily fluids. Past outbreaks in Africa have claimed thousands of lives, prompting global health agencies to treat new outbreaks with urgency. WHO says confirmed Ebola cases are now nearing 1,000, while hundreds of suspected cases remain under investigation. The organization has increased emergency funding to US $3.9 million to support containment efforts, including treatment, surveillance, and public education campaigns. According to WHO's Director General, Dr. Tedros Adhanom Ghebreyesus, the Democratic Republic of Congo has officially confirmed 101 cases and 10 deaths so far. However, he warned that the overall outbreak is believed to be much larger, with more than 900 suspected cases and approximately 220 suspected deaths currently being monitored. Speaking during a meeting with African health officials on Monday, Dr. Tedros said WHO recently upgraded its national risk assessment for the DRC from high to very high, while maintaining that the regional risk remains high and the global threat remains low. Countries sharing borders with the DRC are now being urged to strengthen health screenings, surveillance systems, and emergency preparedness measures to prevent further spread. Uganda has already recorded 5 confirmed Ebola cases and 1 death linked to the outbreak. WHO, alongside Africa Centers for Disease Control and Prevention and other international partners, say response teams are currently supporting authorities on the ground through contact tracing, laboratory testing, treatment centers, infection prevention, and community outreach programs. Officials say community engagement remains critical, especially in areas where mistrust of health authorities continues to affect response efforts. Meanwhile, concerns about the outbreak have also reached the Caribbean. Although the Caribbean Public Health Agency says the risk to the region remains low, authorities in the Bahamas recently quarantined several passengers as a precaution after they arrived with travel history from the Democratic Republic of Congo, the epicenter of the outbreak.
5: In regional news,
6: U.S. Congresswoman calls for the end of the oil embargo against Cuba. Caribbean American Democratic Congresswoman Yvette D. Clark has written to U.S. President Donald Trump and Secretary of State Marco Rubio, urging them to end the oil blockades imposed on Cuba. In the letter, Congresswoman Clark, the daughter of Jamaican immigrants and chair of the Congressional Black Caucus, appealed to the Trump administration to relieve the economic pressure. She said the oil blockade has led to an increase in infant mortality rates, the threat of starvation, and a declining standard of living for innocent Cuban civilians. She referred to reports indicating that as a result of the sanctions, the infant mortality rate in the Spanish-speaking Caribbean country has more than doubled since 2018. Cuba on Monday published the names of thousands of prisoners covered by an amnesty announced last month as the island's government holds tense negotiations with the United States on a range of disputes, including political prisoners. A decree from President Miguel Diaz-Canal containing the list was published in Cuba's government

0: Gazette. At least some of the prisoners have been released already. The decree, signed April 3, grants full and definitive pardon to an extensive list of prisoners, describing the move as a humanitarian and sovereign gesture. Cuba said in April it planned to free more than 2,000 prisoners from the island's jails in the second prisoner amnesty announced this year by the government. Caribbean Airlines says it will discontinue flights to Dominica, St. Kitts, and the Ogle-Suriname corridor from June 1 as the Trinidad-based carrier pursues a co-shared agreement with an unnamed regional partner airline. The airline said the move forms part of a continued network adjustment strategy, while flights to Martinique and Guadeloupe will be reduced to twice weekly. ExxonMobil has applied to Guyana's Environmental Protection Agency, EPA, for authorization to develop the Haimara gas condensate discovery in the offshore Stabroek Block. The project would be the consortium's 9th development in the block. The EPA has determined the project requires a full environmental impact assessment before a decision can be made. The agency cited potential significant long-term environmental and socio-economic impacts given the scale and duration of the proposed activity. Two men who were deported to Jamaica from St. Kitts and Nevis last Thursday have been charged in their native land in connection with the 2023 murder of a 20-year-old woman. The men are 31-year-old Chevron Brown, otherwise called Bala, and 37-year-old Kemar Matthews, also known as Bibi. The police had reported at the time that on the morning of February 8, 2023, armed men forced their way into a house occupied by Mr. Letman and another man, shooting them before escaping on foot. Both victims were taken to a hospital where Mr. Letman was pronounced dead. Investigators later discovered that the accused men had fled Jamaica to St. Kitts and Nevis. They were deported to Jamaica last Thursday, taken into custody, and subsequently charged with murder and several firearm-related offenses, including wounding with intent, possession of a prohibited weapon, unauthorized possession of ammunition, and burglary. Jamaican woman soccer star Khadija Bunny Shaw has signed a new 4-year contract with Manchester City, extending her stay to what would be 9 seasons with the club. There was speculation Shaw would leave at season's end, but she revealed the news on stage at the club's end-of-season celebratory event at Co-op Live Arena a couple of weeks after City won their first WSL title in a decade. The Jamaica international is enjoying one of her most prolific campaigns, finishing as the league's top scorer for a third consecutive year with 21 goals in 22 games.
1: The global wedding industry is now worth about $180 billion. Destination weddings account for roughly $45 billion of the amount and is expected to more than double by 2032. Here's Deidre Thomas with this week's edition of The Business Day.
2: Big crisis, big moment. President of the International Association of Destination Wedding Professionals, Kitsia Morales, says despite economic pressure, couples across the world are still spending heavily on destination weddings. In some cases, hundreds of thousands, even millions in US dollars. She said Jamaica may now be facing one of its biggest opportunity yet.
3: A lot of properties were able to take this opportunity to improve their own installations. And besides that, I think that there's a big opportunity in not only in that half of the world is closed, you know, because one way or another, you cannot travel there. So Jamaica, English speaking island, is very, very easy to communicate with everyone. Service is great and culture is amazing. Inflation and all of these things affect, but in one way or another, if a couple was thinking about Maldives, for example, they may choose Jamaica instead. It's closer and it's not gonna be so expensive.
2: According to the association, every single destination wedding generates economic activity across 72 industries.
3: Local companies, they benefit from every single destination.

0: We're way more than rivers. We need to take full advantage of telling the story of our culture. We need to take full advantage of embracing that it takes community to make each wedding possible. We need to take advantage of how we need to integrate other than what's on the resort. What can people go off the island and do? How is it that they can integrate a grandmother's recipe that is on the island?
1: Deidre Thomas, TVJ News.
2: We now bring you these international reports.
3: The United States has launched what it's calling defensive strikes in southern Iran. The attacks on missile launch sites and Iranian mine-laying vessels come during a fragile ceasefire between the two nations and attempts to reach a diplomatic solution to end the war. Our North America correspondent David Willis sent this report.
4: The U.S. Central Command makes the point that these were defensive strikes aimed at protecting U.S. forces on the ground. And the targets, they say, included missile launch sites and Iranian boats attempting to place mines, as that statement puts it. But the statement doesn't provide very much more in the way of detail, although there are unofficial reports that there were explosions heard in the port city of Bandar Abbas, which is overlooking the Strait of Hormuz, and also that two Iranian vessels were targeted that were thought to be planting mines in the Strait of Hormuz. So this is all part of what CENTCOM is calling here, an ongoing attempt to protect U.S. forces in the region there whilst preserving the ceasefire agreement. Now, that ceasefire agreement has been in place for about 6 weeks now. There have been various infractions. Whether this development imperils that ceasefire remains to be seen, of course, at a time when negotiations are underway in the hope of getting a negotiated settlement to this conflict in Qatar.
3: Well, the U.S. Secretary of State, Marco Rubio, is in India, our South Asia correspondent. Azadeh Moshiri is in Delhi, and she told me more about what he's been saying on Iran.
5: Since he was giving those remarks there on his way, there has been the Quad press statement there where Marco Rubio was joined with his counterparts, foreign ministers of the Quad, to give the press a briefing. But very noticeably, Iran was barely mentioned. The last we've heard from Marco Rubio is that the Strait of Hormuz will be open one way or another. But it's really hard to gauge the state of play when it comes to those negotiations, because what we've been hearing in the last couple of days from White House officials is that progress is going to be made. In fact, the Secretary of State in that same building behind me on Sunday had told us that we could expect news, good news, in a few hours when it comes to opening the Strait of Hormuz. And yet here we are today. That certainly hasn't happened. And there's news of these defensive strikes. Another issue is, of course, the fact that the Iranian officials continue to say there's a lack of trust. And so if they're in Doha participating, trying to further these negotiations with the Qatari prime minister, it's hard to see how these strikes will help further those talks, even if the Secretary of State is saying that it's about negotiating some language and that we can expect progress in a few days. Then in parallel, Karin, you've got what's going on in Lebanon with the Israeli Prime Minister Benjamin Netanyahu saying that he is going to intensify strikes on Hezbollah. Remember, Iran sees both these conflicts as deeply intertwined. They connect the two, even though the United States doesn't always seem to connect the two in the same way. And so it's still a wait and see as to whether the Strait of Hormuz will be reopened. And in the meantime, you've got this global energy crisis that has been triggered, that is hanging in the balance of all of this. Azadeh Moshiri in Delhi. Residents in Beirut's southern suburbs have been leaving their homes. Israel has been launching airstrikes across Lebanon. Israel's prime minister said his country was again at war with Hezbollah. It's continued to target Israeli soldiers who've invaded the south of Lebanon. The strikes come as the Iranian government insists an emerging peace deal with the U.S. should include a complete ceasefire on all fronts in the regional war. Our Middle East correspondent Yolande Nell gave us this update from Jerusalem.
6: Well, this all comes in the context of mounting public criticism in Israel about the continuing Hezbollah attacks, and as well as the use of explosive drones to deadly effect against those Israeli forces. There are thousands of them currently on the ground occupying part of southern Lebanon. There have also been cross-border strikes as well. And though there weren't any casualties reported yesterday as a result of those, there was a house that was hit in Matula close to the border. Another one of these explosive drones landed in an open area. And at the moment, there are real restrictions, tight restrictions on people living in the north of the country. Many are saying that they are not sending their children to school for the moment as well. And the Israeli Prime Minister Benjamin Netanyahu, he put out a video message last night in which he said that Israel was now going to intensify its strikes against Hezbollah. We heard that there were strikes yesterday in which Israel says that 10 terrorists were killed. The Lebanese media is saying that there were 10 people that were killed as a result of those wide Israeli strikes taking place. But according to Israeli media reports this morning, there are plans that have been drawn up by the Israeli military to expand operations in Lebanon, and they're waiting at the moment for political approval of those.
3: Yolande, there have been quite a lot of positive messaging coming from the Trump administration about a peace deal sometime soon, until the events of the last few hours anyway. What's going on in terms of talks? We know that there are gatherings in Qatar.
6: Yes, yeah, so top Iranian officials went over to Qatar. We heard they were there yesterday. Just reports about what is coming out of those meetings. They're said to be concentrating really at the moment on opening the Strait of Hormuz, which would, of course, really ease the strain on global energy markets, and also talking about unfreezing Iranian assets, some of which are in banks in Qatar. But the idea we're hearing from reports would be that there would then be a memo of understanding that's drawn up that would mean that over 30 to 60 days, a period of time, there would be ongoing discussions with Iran about its nuclear program, what to do in particular about the highly enriched uranium stockpiles that it has, and what to do about its nuclear program. Donald Trump, Israel, have made clear that their objective is to make sure that Iran cannot have a nuclear weapon. And there was some comments from Donald Trump a day ago in which he suggested, you know, perhaps some kind of concession was possible with Iran, saying that those stockpiles of enriched uranium, perhaps they could be diluted inside Iran rather than being taken abroad, and that that could involve inspection by the International Atomic Energy Agency.
7: The UK's most senior doctors have likened social media to smoking in terms of the impact it could have on children's health. The Academy of Medical Royal Colleges says medics should routinely ask about screen time when seeing patients who are under 16. It's given its view as part of the government's consultation on whether to curb the use of social media by children, which ends tonight. Our technology editor Zoe Kleinman reports.
8: It's the issue that causes passionate debate, particularly among parents and carers. How can children be better protected on social media and online in general? And should they even be on it in the first place? More than 70,000 people in the UK have now had their say in a public consultation over the last 3 months. It closes at midnight tonight.
9: Some of the ideas the government wanted people's opinions about included things like restricting the design features that keep us all on social media for longer, things like auto-scrolling, or introducing an overnight curfew, or limiting children's access to AI chatbots. The big headline, of course, was banning social media for under 16s altogether.
8: Other organisations have other ideas. The BBFC, which gives age ratings to movies, today said it wants to partner with tech companies on a similar system for social media content, and says the parents it has surveyed about it support the idea. Meta, which owns Facebook, Instagram and WhatsApp, said it would like Apple and Google to lock down devices belonging to children using age verification when they first set up a new phone, so that they wouldn't even be allowed to download the apps if they were underage.
10: The Online Safety Act took, sort of 8 years in total.
8: One thing everybody is saying loud and clear is that more action is needed quickly. Technology Secretary Liz Kendall says the government won't hang around once the consultation results are in.
10: We've got the powers now as a government. We can implement the results of it straight away. We are not going to take longer than the end of the year.
8: There's debate about whether a social media ban is the best way forward. In Australia, many children have found ways around it. Some campaigners say it should be up to the tech companies to make the platform safer rather than taking them away from young people. Zoe Kleinman, BBC News.
7: As Zoe mentioned there, there is such a big debate around all of this and what should happen next. So let's bring you the view of Russ Shaw, who is the founder of Global Tech Advocates. Russ, what would you say is the level of acknowledgement in the tech industry around some of the harms caused by social media to teenagers?
11: I think the level of acknowledgement is very high. I mean, most people are aware of the issues and the frustrations that are being deployed by the social media platforms. You know, they've been around for a long time, so this feedback is not new, yet very few, if any, actions have been taken by social media companies. You know, Meta tried something with Instagram, a platform specifically for children, but it was heavily criticized and Meta paused the platform. So the companies are trying, they're looking at this, but I think in the meantime, there's a lot of sympathy towards having a social media ban for those under 16. And somebody like me, under 13s, should not be on social media.
7: When you say they're trying, many would say they're simply not trying hard enough. I mean, what are they actually doing and what could be done by the government in terms of regulation to make them do something more quickly?
11: Yes, I think from what I've seen, a lot of their attempts have been what I would describe as half-baked. You know, they acknowledge that there is an issue with young people on social media, but the way they've gone about it, the age verification tools that they've put in have been absolutely insufficient. So I think they brought this harm upon themselves by their lack of broad strokes of how to actually do this. So I think for the government to step in and say, look, you've had plenty of time to do this is entirely understandable. We should learn from Australia. They have implemented a social media ban for those under 16. It is by no means perfect, but let's learn the lessons from them, particularly around how people get around the age verification issue, and let's deploy something that's smart and sensible, keeping the pressure on social media companies to say, look, if you fix this, if you can come up with responsible platforms, we can open this up again.
7: The evidence out of Australia is really mixed. I guess we need to wait a bit longer to see. But teenagers, of course, are finding so many ways around the measures that they've put in place there. Russ, I heard a mum speaking on the radio this morning whose child died because of a TikTok trend. And she said, any other product that is out there that is dangerous, it is simply withdrawn from the market until it is safe. Why not just take social media away completely until it's safe?
11: I think what happened to that mom is absolutely tragic, and there have been other families that have been absolutely devastated. Again, points back to the harm that we see from these social media platforms. I think a ban for under 16s is absolutely necessary at this point, but I think responsible social media platforms can be a force for good. They can help people to engage with society. So I wouldn't want to completely cut them out of the system, but they have to be fixed. The problems have to be addressed so that we don't have these tragic stories like that mom from earlier today.
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13: You ever hear Earthquake call and say, hello, Miss Lee, yes, it's me, Earthquake, I come in Tuesday around 10? No, sir. 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Most injuries during earthquakes happen when something drop and hit people entering or exiting a building. 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
1: You ever hear Earthquake call and say, "Hello, Miss Lee, yes, it's me, Earthquake, I come in Tuesday around 10? No, sir. Earthquake does arrive unannounced, and when it come, it shake all sense and sensibility out of we. Remain calm, stay inside, and do the DCH. Drop, hover, hold on. 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Stairs might broke up or full of people. Elevator, avoid that, because you might get in and poof, power gone, and you're stuck in that box without air. 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
1: You ever hear Earthquake call and say, "Hello, Miss Lee, yes, it's me, Earthquake, I come in Tuesday around 10? No, sir. Earthquake does arrive unannounced, and when it come, it shake all sense and sensibility out of we. Remain calm, stay inside, and do the DCH. 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

0: ever hear Earthquake call and say, "Hello, Miss Lee, yes, it's me, Earthquake, I come in Tuesday around 10. No, sir. Earthquake does arrive unannounced, and when it come, it shake all sense and sensibility out of we. Remain calm, stay inside, and do the DCH. Drop, hover, hold on. Once the shaking starts, you know it's Earthquake. Make a quick move to a safe place. 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
1: "Hello, Miss Lee, yes, it's me, Earthquake, I come in Tuesday around 10?
0: No, sir. Earthquake does arrive unannounced, and when it come, it shake all sense and sensibility out of we. Remain calm, stay inside, and do the DCH. Drop, hover, hold on. Once the shaking starts, you know it's Earthquake. 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Don't run to the door, we are in the exit. Stairs might block up or full of people. Elevator, avoid that, because you might get in and poof, power gone, and you're stuck in that box without air. 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
1: You ever hear Earthquake call and say, "Hello, Miss Lee, yes, it's me, Earthquake, I come in Tuesday around 10? No, sir. Earthquake does arrive unannounced, and when it come, it shake all sense and sensibility out of we. Remain calm, stay inside, and do the DCH. Drop, hover, hold on. 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
1: You ever hear Earthquake call and say, "Hello, Miss Lee, yes, it's me, Earthquake, I come in Tuesday around 10? No, sir. Earthquake does arrive unannounced, and when it come, it shake all sense and sensibility out of we. Remain calm, stay inside, and do the DCH. Drop, hover, hold on. 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

0: You ever hear earthquake call and say, "Hello, Miss Lee, yes, it's me, earthquake, I come in Tuesday around 10? No, sir. Earthquake does arrive unannounced, and when it come, it shake all sense and sensibility out of we. Remain calm, stay inside, and do the DCH. Drop, hover, hold on. Once the shaking starts, you know it's earthquake. Make a quick move to a safe place. Don't go to the door, we are in the exit. Stairs might broke up or full of people. Elevator, avoid that, because you might get in and poof, power gone, and you're stuck in that box without air. 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

0: You ever hear Earthquake call and say, "Hello, Miss Lee, yes, it's me, Earthquake, I come in Tuesday around 10? No, sir. Earthquake does arrive unannounced, and when it come, it shake all sense and sensibility out of we. Remain calm, stay inside, and do the DCH. Drop, hover, hold on. Once the shaking starts, you know it's Earthquake. Make a quick move to a safe place. Don't go to the door, we are in the exit. Stairs might broke up or full of people. Elevator, avoid that, because you might get in and poof, power gone, and you're stuck in that box without air. Take cover under a strong table or a bed, or crouch against an inside wall or in a corner, and cover your face and your head with your arms. Remember, DCH, drop, cover, hold on. 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
1: You ever hear Earthquake call and say, "Hello, Miss Lee, yes, it's me, Earthquake, I come in Tuesday around 10? No, sir. Earthquake does arrive unannounced, and when it come, it shake all sense and sensibility out of we. Remain calm, stay inside, and do the DCH. Drop, hover, hold on. Once the shaking starts, you know it's Earthquake. Make a quick move to a safe place. Don't go to the door, we are in the exit. Stairs might broke up or full of people. Elevator, avoid that, because you might get in and poof, power gone, and you're stuck in that box without air. Take cover under a strong table or a bed, or crouch against an inside wall or in a corner, and cover your face and your head with your arms. Remember, DCH, drop, cover, hold on. Glass windows and doors, outside walls and doors, in an earthquake, bad news. 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Remain calm, stay indoors until all the shaking stop, and do the DCH, drop, cover, hold on.
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0: ever hear Earthquake call and say, "Hello, Miss Lee, yes, it's me, Earthquake, I come in Tuesday around 10? No, sir. Earthquake does arrive unannounced, and when it come, it shake all sense and sensibility out of we. Remain calm, stay inside, and do the DCH. Drop, hover, hold on. Once the shaking starts, you know it's Earthquake. Make a quick move to a safe place. Don't run to the doorway or any exit. Stairs might block up or full of people. Elevator, avoid that, because you might get in and poof, power gone, and you're stuck in that box without air. 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

0: hear Earthquake call and say, "Hello, Miss Lee, yes, it's me, Earthquake, I come in Tuesday around 10. No, sir. Earthquake does arrive unannounced, and when it come, it shake all sense and sensibility out of we. Remain calm, stay inside, and do the DCH. Drop, hover, hold on. Once the shaking starts, you know it's Earthquake. Make a quick move to a safe place. Don't go to the door, we are in the exit. Stairs might broke up or full of people. Elevator, avoid that, because you might get in and poof, power gone, and you're stuck in that box without air. Take cover under a strong table or a bed, or crouch against an inside wall or in a corner, and cover your face and your head with your arms. 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Glass windows and doors, outside walls and doors, in an earthquake, bad news. 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Last thing, nobody run outside and ask, "You feel it, you feel it?" Remain calm, stay indoors until all the shaking stop, and do the DCH, drop, cover, hold on.
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1: "Hello, Miss Lee, yes, it's me, Earthquake. I come in Tuesday around 10.
0: No, sir. Earthquake does arrive unannounced. And when it come, it shake all sense and sensibility out of we. Remain calm, stay inside, and do the DCH. Drop, hover, hold on. Once the shaking starts, you know it's Earthquake. Make a quick move to a safe place. 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Elevator, avoid that, because you might get in and poof, power gone, and you're stuck in that box without air. 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
0: 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You ever hear Earthquake call and say,
1: "Hello, Miss Lee, yes, it's me, Earthquake. I come in Tuesday around 10.
0: No, sir. Earthquake does arrive unannounced, and when it come, it shake all sense and sensibility out of we. Remain calm, stay inside, and do the DCH. Drop, hover, hold on. Once the shaking starts, you know it's Earthquake. 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
1: You ever hear Earthquake call and say,
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1: No, sir. Earthquake does arrive unannounced, and when it come, it shake all sense and sensibility out of we. Remain calm, stay inside, and do the DCH. Drop, hover, hold on. 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
2: Let me hear you make some Holy Ghost crazy noise right now. Let me hear.

Good morning. Praise God for another beautiful day. We give God thanks that His mercies are renewed every morning. So the mercies we had yesterday are not the same we have today. They are renewed every morning. And we can say with assurance, great is God's faithfulness. Let us pray. Father God, we come to you this morning in the name of Jesus. Father, we thank you that you are God. We thank you for your love. We thank you for your grace. We thank you for your mercies, dear Father God. Lord, we thank you that we can come boldly before your throne of grace, where we know that we can find grace and we can find help, strength in our time of need. Oh, dear Father God, we thank you for loving us, Lord, and we thank you, dear Father God, for all the wonderful blessings that you have bestowed on us. Father God, as I come in the name of Jesus, Lord, I bring to you, Lord, someone, dear Father, who is listening, who may be sick, dear Father God. There's someone in hospital, Father God. There's some family who is listening in the name of Jesus, and they're crying out to you, dear Father God, for provision, for help, dear Father, for strength, dear Father God, for courage to move forward in the name of Jesus. Father, there's someone who may be listening who is depressed, dear Father God, someone in need of a friend, dear Father God. Father, there's someone, Lord, who's crying out to you, dear Father, who feel betrayed, who feel let down, dear Father God, by circumstances, oh, dear Father God. Father, some are uncertain in the name of Jesus. And Lord, even those who may be living abroad, dear Father God, and have to be, dear Father, not able to go out because of fear of being whether deported or detained or something, Father God. Lord, I pray for them in the name of Jesus. Father, there's so much tension, Lord, around in some families in the name of Jesus. And Father God, I pray that each one, Lord, would recognize that you're saying, come unto me, all you who labor and are heavy laden, I'll give you rest. Take my yoke on you and learn of me, for I'm meek and I'm lowly in heart, and you'll find rest to your soul. Father God, I pray in the name of Jesus that someone today will cast all their problems, their cares, their situations on you, knowing that you care for them. Lord, I pray that someone today would repent of their sins, dear Father God, and turn to you and accept that forgiveness that you can give them in the name of Jesus. And I pray that someone today will take that peace that you offer, where you say, my peace I give unto you, my peace I leave with you, not as the world giveth give I unto you. Let not your heart be troubled, neither let it be afraid. Oh Father God, I pray that someone today will lay hold on your promises, dear Father God, and walk in victory in the mighty name of Jesus. Lord, may you take full and absolute control of the program today, dear Father God. And I pray in the name of Jesus that each one of us will be in a better place as we come, dear Father God, to you, towards you, accepting your invitation and believing that it is well. Have your way in Jesus' name. Amen. Today we are going to be focusing on another time when Jesus says, come. And we are going to be looking at Matthew chapter 18, and we'll read Matthew chapter 4, and we'll read verses 18 to 22. Here begins the reading of the Word of God. One day, as Jesus was walking along the shore of the Sea of Galilee, he saw two brothers, Simon, also called Peter, and Andrew, throwing a net into the water, for they fished for a living. Jesus called out to them, come, follow me, and I will show you how to fish for people. And they left their nets at once and followed him. A little further up the shore, he saw two other brothers, James and John, sitting in a boat with their father Zebedee, repairing their nets. And he called them to come too. They immediately followed him, leaving the boat and their father behind. This is the word of the Lord. Father, please bless the reading of your word to our hearts for your dear name's sake. Amen. You know, as we are looking this week at the word
come and the area we're looking at is come just as you are. And we know to come means not to be stagnant, not to just stay where you are, but to move and to move in a positive direction, to set out with a sense of purposefully moving towards something. And today I'm encouraging us not to purposely move towards something, but to purposely move towards someone, and that someone is God. Here's Jesus beginning his public ministry and walking along the seashore. And he was intentionally walking along the seashore because he had some people to meet. He was recruiting his disciples. And as he walked along the seashore, it was not by coincidence that he saw these two brothers, Simon, called Peter, and Andrew. And they were working, they were fishermen. They were fishing, they fished for a living. Now, we know if we have up to clean fish, and we know how we call it, we say it's rice. And there's a distinct smell when you are around fish. And that is why when we started, I said, we are to come as we are. We don't have to go and clean up to come to Jesus. Because look at this instance, what Jesus did. Jesus intentionally went to the seashore to look for some men to follow him, who he was going to pour into, who he was going to teach by word and by example. And so when he saw them, they were doing their crap. They were fishing, they were cleaning, they were there on the seashore. And he said, come, follow me, and I will show you how to fish for people. He was ready for them to be trained, and he knew who they were, and he knew that they were trainable. God knows exactly who you are. He knows your heart. He knows the intentions of your thoughts. Even before thought came into your mind, the word of God says God knew it altogether. So God is not surprised at anything that you would think or anything that you would do, because he does not call you because you are a perfect person. Remember what he said? I did not come to call the righteous, but sinners to repent. And you are a sinner, I am a sinner, because the word of God tells us we were born in sin. We were shaped in iniquity. In sin we were conceived. And it is that sin that we were born with, that we inherited from our foreparents, Adam and Eve, who sinned and plunged this world into darkness, into sin. And Jesus came, and his name, it means to save, and he came to save people from sin, and that is us. And so he said to these fishermen, come, and I'm going to show you now how to fish for men, how to get men to understand that I love them, how to show them the way to Christ, how to live lives that are pleasing to God, how to come into a relationship with God. So he said, come, follow me. Then he went further down up the shore, and he saw two other brothers, James and John, and they were sitting in a boat with their father Zebedee, and they were repairing their nets. So they were not fishing at this time, they were repairing their nets. And Jesus called to them to come, follow me. And immediately they followed Jesus, leaving the boat and their father behind. See what they did? They did it immediately. When Jesus says, come, he expects us to respond in obedience without questioning him, because he is God. He made us. We are created in his image, and he knows what is best for us. We don't know about tomorrow. We don't even know about the next minute. Because it is in God's hands. When we look around and we see, look at just the other day when we would hear that people would just gone down, just go wherever they were, and sometimes people are killed, shot in the back, and they had no idea that their time was at hand. You don't know, and I don't know. No one, not one of us know
when this breath that God has loaned us, that he would take from us. None of us even, we don't even know the hour that God is going to come. We could go to sleep and we don't know. I was looking at the news the other day. Some people were in their homes. And a plane crashed. And we saw the devastation, the number of cars that blew up in on that street. And they did not know that something like that would happen. None of us know what would happen at any point in time. We would hear that there's someone walking along the street and they got knocked down and killed because someone knocked them down on the street. And they had no idea that they were going to die. None of us know. And so this invitation that Jesus is giving to us to say, come. I pray that each one of us would respond and come just as we are. I did that years ago. I came to Jesus. And he accepted me just as I was. And saved me when I put my full trust and confidence in him. And he continues to keep me. And he will continue to do that. He will do that for you when you come. Without wondering what is going to happen when I come. Because what he's saying to you, when you come, I'll take care of you. Come just as you are to Jesus. Accept that invitation and come and reap the benefits that God will give, where you won't have to be afraid because he will take care of you. May God richly bless you and may his word speak to your heart, and may we come together again in the will of the Lord tomorrow. God bless you.

Heritage matters to me. Heritage matters to you. 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

0: never hear Earthquake call and say, "Hello, Miss Lee, yes, it's me, Earthquake, I come in Tuesday around 10. No, sir. Earthquake does arrive unannounced, and when it come, it shake all sense and sensibility out of we. Remain calm, stay inside, and do the DCH. Drop, hover, hold on. 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
1: You ever hear Earthquake call and say, "Hello, Miss Lee, yes, it's me, Earthquake, I come in Tuesday around 10? No, sir. Earthquake does arrive unannounced, and when it come, it shake all sense and sensibility out of we. 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Drop, hover, hold on. 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

0: You ever hear Earthquake call and say, "Hello, Miss Lee, yes, it's me, Earthquake, I come in Tuesday around 10. No, sir. Earthquake does arrive unannounced, and when it come, it shake all sense and sensibility out of we. Remain calm, stay inside, and do the DCH. Drop, hover, hold on. 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Make a quick move to a safe place. Don't go to the door, we are in the exit. Stairs might broke up or full of people. Elevator, avoid that, because you might get in and poof, power gone, and you're stuck in that box without air. 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Remember, DCH, drop, cover, hold on. 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

insurance you are covered and secure. 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

0: I hear Earthquake call and say, "Hello, Miss Lee. Yes, it's me, Earthquake. I come in Tuesday around 10. No, sir. Earthquake does arrive unannounced.
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0: Reporting, I am German Abel.
1: The Royal St. Christopher and Nevis Police Force confirmed on Tuesday that investigations are ongoing into the discovery of human remains found in the National Valley area of Bastia on May 6th. According to police, the remains, believed to be those of an adult male, were discovered in a burnt field in the area by members of the St. Kitts and Nevis Fire and Rescue Service. Authorities said no form of identification was found on the scene and the remains have not yet been identified. With the geopolitical climate continuing to influence the tourism sector and rising fuel prices expected to increase the cost of travel, Premier Mark Brantley has once again called for a shift in perspective within the industry. Speaking during a press conference on Tuesday morning, Brantley acknowledged the challenges facing the island's tourism sector, but stressed that many changes moving forward may also take into account the need for more events and activities.
2: You say, what are some of the challenges? I think we have perennial challenges in Nevis in terms of seasonality. I'm sure you've heard that everywhere. Our tourism season tends to go through peaks and troughs. So during the winter months in the US, which is our main source market, Europe, you have large numbers of guests. And then that peters off significantly into the summer. That is why you have things like Music Festival and Culturama, Mango Festival. They're all designed to drive traffic. I think that one of the things we need to start to pay closer attention to is developing our regional market. What we have found is that regionally, people travel for a variety of other reasons. So clearly, you're not leaving Barbados to come to Nevis for sun, sea, and sand, and warm weather. You have that in Barbados. But you will come because there's a music festival in St. Kitts. You'll come because we have the cross-channel swim. You'll come because we have a sporting event, like we had the drag racing and the Masters cricket. You'll come because we have the Mango Fest or we have Culturama. So we're now trying to see how we can do more of that in terms of getting people to come from our neighboring islands. And things like the Mango Festival, which is intended to be a food festival, how you get foodies from around the region, around the world, to come for that. So you have to pitch it at a particular level so that people are interested enough to travel and to build a holiday around that food festival.
1: Airlift continues to be one of the biggest challenges affecting the sector's growth, with the Premier also providing additional details on the airport development project.
2: Important. Airlift is also a concern. That is one of the reasons why we're so keen to get the airport construction in Nevis underway. Incidentally, the team is saying that we should have a groundbreaking ceremony next month in June so that we can proceed with that. We do not yet have the federal guarantee that we need to secure the Taiwanese funding for the land side. But since we have the airport side, money is already secured, we will proceed with that phase immediately and then try to work with the federal government on getting the other phase approved so that we can move forward on that. But at the end of the day, as somebody put it to me, Mr. Bart, airplanes don't need a road to land on, they need a runway to land on. So the most critical part of that development is the runway. So since we have the money for the runway, let's proceed with the runway. That's the approach that we're taking. That Van Samer International expansion, I think, will augment what happens at RLB. Will give us additional airlift, we hope. Additional routes, we hope. We see, for example, American Airlines flying from Miami to Anguilla and flying from Miami to Dominica and to Tortola. The aircraft they're using is what we're using as a design basis for the Van Samer expansion. So we are hopeful, using that Embraer model, that we can get them to ultimately come here as well. So it means then that you could have flights direct from the U.S. mainland to Nevis and to St. Kitts. Smaller flights, yes, but to Nevis and to St. Kitts, which increases the capacity and the ability for airlift.
1: Addressing the wider global tourism landscape, Brantley pointed to the impact that ongoing conflicts around the world are having on travel and economic stability.
2: The price of oil, as we know, the cost of energy determines where you go in terms of your economy. And it's the biggest factor in terms of your cost of living. Not just the cost of electricity, but the cost of shipping. So since our goods and materials are coming in from Miami or wherever they're coming from, the shipping costs go up. When shipping costs go up, Mr. Bart, when they work it out at the port, you know what they do? They add what? Cost insurance on freight. When that freight cost goes up, it means that you and I pay more in terms of our duty, our VAT. So we understand the compounding effect. Now, the specific question you asked of the OECS and tourism, and I think that the answer that I would give is that it has the potential to be very damaging to us, because we are already in a region that is very expensive in terms of our tourism product. And if we were to add to that increasing cost of fuel, airlines are going to pass on that increase to passengers. Last time I checked, I tried to get a ticket from St. Kitts to Miami. It was somewhere in the region of $1,200 for an economy class ticket from St. Kitts to Miami. That used to be what you would pay for business class. You're now paying that for economy class. If that continues to escalate, it gets more expensive. And then in addition, the guest who's coming is say, well, a hotel in St. Kitts Nevis is going to cost me $600-$700 a night. I'm a family of four. The cost of the ticket plus the accommodation, let me go someplace that is much cheaper. Let me go to Bali. Let me go to one of those places where I may well pay the same for the ticket to fly, but the cost of the accommodation is much cheaper.
1: The International Monetary Fund had also warned of the potential fallout from the ongoing conflict in the Middle East and its wider economic ripple effects.
2: I think, therefore, that we have to be aware, we have to monitor very carefully. I'm not so sure what we can do, because our room in terms of maneuverability on these matters is quite limited. But I think at the very least we should be aware of what is happening, and that is why I answered the question I answered the way I did earlier in terms of what is government doing to deal with oil prices, is that we are monitoring it, because as you know, it goes up when it comes down. So I think we need to monitor that situation carefully, but I too am concerned about the negative impact it could have on the OECS, tourism and travel market, if these powers that be don't come to an agreement in relation to ending this war in Iran and opening the Strait of Hormuz very soon. I think the lasting lesson that it sends to us as Caribbean people is that we may well feel that we are far removed from these theaters of conflict, but the consequences of conflict globally have an impact on us as well. So notwithstanding that you and I are here, and Nevis is beautiful today, and we're enjoying a beautiful, quiet, peaceful day in a beautiful, quiet, peaceful place, that wars and rumors of wars in other far-flung places nevertheless have an impact on us. And that is why as government and as a people, we must do everything we can, Mr. Barr, to wean ourselves off the dependence on outside influences. So whether it's energy, whether it's food, the things that we can control, we should try to do more to control those things so that we are not as susceptible to the outside impacts over which we have no control whatsoever. Anything further for me?
1: Despite the uncertainty created by the ongoing conflicts, the Federation is still anticipating an increase in visitor arrivals during the upcoming tourism period. As Guyana celebrates 60 years of independence from the United Kingdom, Prime Minister Dr. Terence Rue used the occasion to highlight the strong relationship between Guyana and St. Kitts and Nevis. On Monday, members of the Guyanese community gathered at the Newtown Playfield for a food fair and fun day in celebration of the milestone.
3: The relationship between St. Kitts, Nevis, and Guyana is an excellent relationship on all levels, from a government standpoint in CARICOM, and our relationship with the government presently is extremely, extremely good. Just recently, I traveled to Guyana and signed a number of MOUs of cooperation with the government of Guyana, with President Ali. And that is really an indication of how strong our relationship is.
1: The Federation remains home to a large Guyanese community whose contributions continue to be felt across several sectors, including banking and finance, education, agriculture, and the media. Prime Minister Drew also stopped by the event to show support for the community.
3: On this 60th anniversary of independence that's coming up, to be here at this activity celebrating with the community of Guyanese who are here in St. Kitts and Nevis, this community, I feel very good among these people who are here. I would say that our government has been very proactive in ensuring that the Guyanese who are here, who are working hard, working people and contributing to our national development, that we are really making the environment very favorable for them to be able to live well and to raise their families in our community. We must reckon to our national development, and that cannot be underrated. And so I just want to wish the community well on its 60th anniversary, and to wish the community stronger bonds with the community of St. Kitts and Nevis, many of whom are now citizens of St. Kitts and Nevis and are integrated. But I really, really want to express on behalf of St. Kitts and Nevis our deep appreciation for the Guyanese community, a community that has contributed and continue to contribute to national development.
1: Former Prime Minister and leader of the People's Labour Party, Dr. Timothy Harris, also attended the celebrations, emphasizing the important role the Guyanese community has played and continues to play in the development of the Federation and the wider Caribbean community.
4: Well, Guyana, St. Kitts and Nevis has had a long, cordial relationship. And in fact, as far back as we can go, with the West Indian Federation and Sean. The powerhouses have been the Byrds, the Burnham, the Bashers, and Sean. Guyana has shown strength and resilience over the last 60 years. Certainly, successive leadership have remained committed to CARICOM, and CARICOM has grown and expanded. I suspect that the visionaries may have wanted to see us integrated more deeply, but certainly we continue on a progressive path. Guyanese have found, I think, love and support in our own country here. At the moments in the 2000s and thereabout, when our sugar industry wanted much in terms of manpower, Guyana and the Dominican Republic are two countries from which we got the bulk.
1: The World Health Organization is intensifying efforts to contain the worsening Ebola outbreak in Africa as the number of confirmed and suspected cases continues to climb across parts of the continent. Health officials say the outbreak, centered mainly in the Democratic Republic of Congo and neighboring Uganda, has raised international concerns because of the speed at which cases are increasing and the potential for cross-border transmission. Ebola is a severe and often deadly virus that spreads through direct contact with infected bodily fluids. Past outbreaks in Africa have claimed thousands of lives, prompting global health agencies to treat new outbreaks with urgency. WHO says confirmed Ebola cases are now nearing 1,000, while hundreds of suspected cases remain under investigation. The organization has increased emergency funding to $3.9 million to support containment efforts, including treatment, surveillance, and public education campaigns. According to WHO's Director General, Dr. Tedros Adhanom Ghebreyesus, the Democratic Republic of Congo has officially confirmed 101 cases and 10 deaths so far. However, he warned that the overall outbreak is believed to be much larger, with more than 900 suspected cases and approximately 220 suspected deaths currently being monitored. Speaking during a meeting with African health officials on Monday, Dr. Tedros said WHO recently upgraded its national risk assessment for the DRC from high to very high, while maintaining that the regional risk remains high and the global threat remains low. Countries sharing borders with the DRC are now being urged to strengthen health screening, surveillance systems, and emergency preparedness measures to prevent further spread. Uganda has already recorded 5 confirmed Ebola cases and 1 death linked to the outbreak. WHO, alongside Africa Centers for Disease Control and Prevention and other international partners, say response teams are currently supporting authorities on the ground through contact tracing, laboratory testing, treatment centers, infection prevention, and community outreach programs. Officials say community engagement remains critical, especially in areas where mistrust of health authorities continues to affect response efforts. Meanwhile, concerns about the outbreak have also reached the Caribbean. Although the Caribbean Public Health Agency says the risk to the region remains low, authorities in the Bahamas recently quarantined several passengers as a precaution after they arrived with travel history from the Democratic Republic of Congo, the epicenter of the outbreak.
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6: U.S. Congresswoman calls for the end of the oil embargo against Cuba. Caribbean American Democratic Congresswoman Yvette D. Clark has written to U.S. President Donald Trump and Secretary of State Marco Rubio, urging them to end the oil blockades imposed on Cuba. In the letter, Congresswoman Clark, the daughter of Jamaican immigrants and chair of the Congressional Black Caucus, appealed to the Trump administration to relieve the economic pressure. She said the oil blockade has led to an increase in infant mortality rates, the threat of starvation, and a declining standard of living for innocent Cuban civilians. She referred to reports indicating that as a result of the sanctions, the infant mortality rate in the Spanish-speaking Caribbean country has more than doubled since 2018. Cuba on Monday published the names of thousands of prisoners covered by an amnesty announced last month as the island's government holds tense negotiations with the United States on a range of disputes, including political prisoners. A decree from President Miguel Díaz-Canel containing the list was published in Cuba's government gazette. At least some of the prisoners have been released already. The decree, signed April 3, grants full and definitive pardon to an extensive list of prisoners, describing the move as a humanitarian and sovereign gesture. Cuba said in April it planned to free more than 2,000 prisoners from the island's jails in the second prisoner amnesty announced this year by the government. Caribbean Airlines says it will discontinue flights to Dominica, St. Kitts, and the Ogle-Suriname corridor from June 1 as the Trinidad-based carrier pursues a co-shared agreement with an unnamed regional partner airline. The airline said the move forms part of a continued network adjustment strategy, while flights to Martinique and Guadeloupe will be reduced to twice weekly. ExxonMobil has applied to Ghana's Environmental Protection Agency, EPA, for authorization to develop the Haimara gas condensate discovery in the offshore Stabroek Block. The project would be the consortium's ninth development in the block. The EPA has determined the project requires a full environmental impact assessment before a decision can be made. The agency cited potential significant long-term environmental and socio-economic impacts given the scale and duration of the proposed activity. Two men who were deported to Jamaica from St. Kitts and Nevis last Thursday have been charged in their native land in connection with the 2023 murder of a 20-year-old woman. The men are 31-year-old Chevron Brown, otherwise called Bala, and 37-year-old Kemar Matthews, also known as Bibi. The police had reported at the time that on the morning of February 8, 2023, armed men forced their way into a house occupied by Mr. Letman and another man, shooting them before escaping on foot. Both victims were taken to a hospital where Mr. Letman was pronounced dead. Investigators later discovered that the accused men had fled Jamaica to St. Kitts and Nevis. They were deported to Jamaica last Thursday, taken into custody, and subsequently charged with murder and several firearm-related offenses, including wounding with intent, possession of a prohibited weapon, unauthorized possession of ammunition, and burglary. Jamaica

0: And woman soccer star Khadija Bunny Shaw has signed a new 4-year contract with Manchester City, extending her stay to what would be 9 seasons with the club. There was speculation Shaw would leave at season's end, but she revealed the news on stage at the club's end-of-season celebratory event at Co-op Live Arena a couple of weeks after City won their first WSL title in a decade. The Jamaica international is enjoying one of her most prolific campaigns, finishing as the league's top scorer for a third consecutive year with 21 goals in 22 games.
1: The global wedding industry is now worth about $180 billion. Destination weddings account for roughly $45 billion of the amount and is expected to more than double by 2032. Here's Deidre Thomas with this week's edition of The Business Day.
2: Big crisis, big moment. President of the International Association of Destination Wedding Professionals, Kitsia Morales, says that despite economic pressure, couples across the world are still spending heavily on destination weddings. In some cases, hundreds of thousands, even millions in US dollars. She said Jamaica may now be facing one of its biggest opportunity yet.
3: A lot of properties were able to take this opportunity to improve their own installations. And besides that, I think that there's a big opportunity in not only in that half of the world is closed, you know, because one way or another, you cannot travel there. So Jamaica, English speaking island, is very, very easy to communicate with everyone. Service is great and culture is amazing. Inflation and all of these things affect, but in one way or another, if a couple was thinking about Maldives, for example, they may choose Jamaica instead. It's closer and it's not gonna be so expensive.
2: According to the association, every single destination wedding generates economic activity across 72 industries.
3: Local companies, they benefit from every single destination wedding because a destination wedding, it brings a group of people, sometimes 50 people, sometimes 100, or maybe with Indian weddings, 300 people. And they benefit caterers, they benefit the core companies, they benefit audiovisual companies, they benefit, everybody wants to take souvenirs from Jamaica.
2: But Corporate Director of Weddings and Romance at Sandals Resort, Marsha Donaldson, says Jamaica should stop marketing itself as just another beach destination.
4: We're way more than rivers. We need to take full advantage of telling the story of our culture. We need to take full advantage of embracing that it takes community to make each wedding possible. We need to take advantage of how we need to integrate other than what's on the resort. What can people go off the island and do? How is it that they can integrate a grandmother's recipe that is on the island?
2: Deidre Thomas, TVJ News.
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6: The United States has launched what it's calling defensive strikes in southern Iran. The attacks on missile launch sites and Iranian mine-laying vessels come during a fragile ceasefire between the two nations and attempts to reach a diplomatic solution to end the war. Our North America correspondent David Willis sent this report.
7: U.S. Central Command makes the point that these were defensive strikes aimed at protecting U.S. forces on the ground. And the targets, they say, included missile launch sites and Iranian boats attempting to place mines, as that statement puts it. But the statement doesn't provide very much more in the way of detail, although there are unofficial reports that there were explosions heard in the port city of Bandar Abbas, which is overlooking the Strait of Hormuz, and also that two Iranian vessels were targeted that were thought to be planting mines in the Strait of Hormuz. So this is all part of what CENTCOM is calling here an ongoing attempt to protect U.S. forces in the region there.

0: statement there when Marco Rubio was joined with his counterparts, foreign ministers of the Quad, to give the press a briefing. But very noticeably, Iran was barely mentioned. The last we've heard from Marco Rubio is that the Strait of Hormuz will be open one way or another. But it's really hard to gauge the state of play when it comes to those negotiations, because what we've been hearing in the last couple of days from White House officials is that progress is going to be made. In fact, the Secretary of State in that same building behind me on Sunday had told us that we could expect news, good news, in a few hours when it comes to opening the Strait of Hormuz. And yet here we are today. That certainly hasn't happened. And there's news of these defensive strikes. Another issue is, of course, the fact that the Iranian officials continue to say there's a lack of trust. And so if they're in Doha participating, trying to further these negotiations with the Qatari prime minister, it's hard to see how these strikes will help further those talks, even if the Secretary of State is saying that it's about negotiating some language and that we can expect progress in a few days. Then in parallel, Karin, you've got what's going on in Lebanon with the Israeli Prime Minister Benjamin Netanyahu saying that he is going to intensify strikes on Hezbollah. Remember, Iran sees both these conflicts as deeply intertwined. They connect the two, even though the United States doesn't always seem to connect the two in the same way. And so it's still a wait and see as to whether the Strait of Hormuz will be reopened. And in the meantime, you've got this global energy crisis that has been triggered, that is hanging in the balance of all of this.
1: Azadeh Mashiri in Delhi. Residents in Beirut's southern suburbs have been leaving their homes. Israel has been launching airstrikes across Lebanon. Israel's prime minister said his country was again at war with Hezbollah. It's continued to target Israeli soldiers who've invaded the south of Lebanon. The strikes come as the Iranian government insists an emerging peace deal with the U.S. should include a complete ceasefire on all fronts in the regional war. Our Middle East correspondent Yoland Nell gave us this update from Jerusalem.
2: Well, this all comes in the context of mounting public criticism in Israel about the continuing Hezbollah attacks, and as well as the use of explosive drones to deadly effect against those Israeli forces. There are thousands of them currently on the ground occupying part of southern Lebanon. There have also been cross-border strikes as well. And though there weren't any casualties reported yesterday as a result of those, there was a house that was hit in Matula close to the border. Another one of these explosive drones landed in an open area. And at the moment, there are real restrictions, tight restrictions on people living in the north of the country. Many are saying that they are not sending their children to school for the moment as well. And the Israeli Prime Minister Benjamin Netanyahu, he put out a video message last night in which he said that Israel was now going to intensify its strikes against Hezbollah. We heard that there were strikes yesterday in which Israel says that 10 terrorists were killed. The Lebanese media is saying that there were 10 people that were killed as a result of those wide Israeli strikes taking place. But according to Israeli media reports this morning, there are plans that have been drawn up by the Israeli military to expand operations in Lebanon, and they're waiting at the moment for political approval of those.
1: Yolanda, there had been quite a lot of positive messaging coming from the Trump administration about a peace deal sometime soon, until the events of the last few hours anyway. What's going on in terms of talks? We know that there are gatherings in Qatar.
2: Yes, yeah, so top Iranian officials went over to Qatar. We heard they were there yesterday. Just reports about what is coming out of those meetings. They're said to be concentrating really at the moment on opening the Strait of Hormuz, which would, of course, really ease the strain on global energy markets, and also talking about unfreezing Iranian assets, some of which are in banks in Qatar. But the idea we're hearing from reports would be that there would then be a memo of understanding that's drawn up that would mean that over 30 to 60 days, a period of time, there would be ongoing discussions with Iran about its nuclear program, what to do in particular about the highly enriched uranium stockpiles that it has, and what to do about its nuclear program. Donald Trump, Israel have made clear that their objective is to make sure that Iran cannot have a nuclear weapon. And there was some comments from Donald Trump a day ago in which he suggested, you know, perhaps some kind of concession was possible with Iran, saying that those stock

0: piles of enriched uranium, perhaps they could be diluted inside Iran rather than being taken abroad, and that could involve inspection by the International Atomic Energy Agency.
1: The UK's most senior doctors have likened social media to smoking in terms of the impact it could have on children's health. The Academy of Medical Royal Colleges says medics should routinely ask about screen time when seeing patients who are under 16. It's given its view as part of the government's consultation on whether to curb the use of social media by children, which ends tonight. Our technology editor Zoe Kleinman reports.
2: It's the issue that causes passionate debate, particularly among parents and carers. How can children be better protected on social media and online in general? And should they even be on it in the first place? More than 70,000 people in the UK have now had their say in a public consultation over the last 3 months. It closes at midnight tonight.
3: Some of the ideas the government wanted people's opinions about included things like restricting the design features that keep us all on social media for longer, things like auto-scrolling, or introducing an overnight curfew, or limiting children's access to AI chatbots. The big headline, of course, was banning social media for under-16s altogether.
2: Other organisations have other ideas. The BBFC, which gives age ratings to movies, today said it wants to partner with tech companies on a similar system for social media content and says the parents it has surveyed about it support the idea. Meta, which owns Facebook, Instagram and WhatsApp, said it would like Apple and Google to lock down devices belonging to children using age verification when they first set up a new phone so that they wouldn't even be allowed to download the apps if they were underage.
4: The Online Safety Act took, sort of 8 years in total?
2: One thing everybody is saying loud and clear is that more action is needed quickly. Technology Secretary Liz Kendall says the government won't hang around once the consultation results are in.
4: We've got the powers now as a government. We can implement the results of it straight away. We are not going to take longer than the end of the year.
2: There's debate about whether a social media ban is the best way forward. In Australia, many children have found ways around it. Some campaigners say it should be up to the tech companies to make the platform safer rather than taking them away from young people. Zoe Kleinman, BBC News.
1: As Zoe mentioned there is such a big debate around all of this and what should happen next. So let's bring you the view of Russ Shaw, who is the founder of Global Tech Advocates. Russ, what would you say is the level of acknowledgement in the tech industry around some of the harms caused by social media to teenagers?
5: I think the level of acknowledgement is very high. I mean, most people are aware of the issues and the frustrations that are being deployed by the social media platforms. You know, they've been around for a long time, so this feedback is not new, yet very few, if any, actions have been taken by social media companies. You know, Meta tried something with Instagram, a platform specifically for children, but it was heavily criticized and Meta paused the platform. So the companies are trying, they're looking at this, but I think in the meantime, there's a lot of sympathy towards having a social media ban for those under 16. And somebody like me, under 13s, should not be on social media.
1: When you say they're trying, many would say they're simply not trying hard enough. I mean, what are they actually doing and what could be done by the government in terms of regulation to make them do something more quickly?
5: Yes, I think from what I've seen, a lot of their attempts have been what I would describe as half-baked. You know, they acknowledge that there is an issue with young people on social media, but the way they've gone about it, the age verification tools that they've put in have been absolutely insufficient. So I think they brought this harm upon themselves by their lack of broad strokes of how to actually do this. So I think for the government to step in and say, look, you've had plenty of time to do this is entirely understandable. We should learn from Australia. They have implemented a social media ban for those under 16. It is by no means perfect, but let's learn the lessons from them, particularly around how people get around the age verification issue, and let's deploy something that's smart and sensible, keeping the pressure on social media companies to say, look, if you fix this, if you can come up with responsible platforms, we can open this up again.
1: The evidence out of Australia is really mixed. I guess we need to wait a bit longer to see. But teenagers, of course, are finding so many ways around the measures that they've put in place there. Russ, I heard a mum speaking on the radio this morning whose child died because of a TikTok trend. And she said any other product that is out there that is dangerous. It is simply withdrawn from the market until it is safe. Why not just take social media away completely until it's safe?
5: I think what happened to that mom is absolutely tragic, and there have been other families that have been absolutely devastated. Again, points back to the harm that we see from these social media platforms. I think a ban for under 16s is absolutely necessary at this point, but I think responsible social media platforms can be a force for good. They can help people to engage with society. So I wouldn't want to completely cut them out of the system, but they have to be fixed. The problems have to be addressed so that we don't have these tragic stories like that mom from earlier today.
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0: 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Drive is spelled D-R-I-V-E. It is incumbent of me, therefore. It is necessary. The onus is on me to implore you, to admonish you, to beseech you, to beg you, please, please, please don't take die, the D, the I, and the E out of drive. You have to drive to arrive alive. Please remember to be extremely vigilant on the road. So please, please, it is still necessary and important that I admonish you. I urge everyone, please, I beg, I beseech you, please be patient on the road and prevent being a patient in the hospital. You have to drive to arrive alive, and please always be responsible. Do not drink and drive, and if you're driving, please don't drink. If you do feel the urge to drink, please get a designated driver who isn't drinking, because the life you save or the life you take may very well be your own, your very own, and or your loved one or loved ones. Please be vigilant when you are using the road. Look out for other drivers, motorcyclists, persons riding bicycles and these motorized scooters, and also for pedestrians walking along the road or even standing on the side of the road. Please be safe. Let us bounce off on the local scene with cricket, however, with a regional flavor, and we are heading across to Nevis, visiting the Leeward Islands Masters T20 cricket tournament. Antigua and Barbuda successfully defended their championship, taking advantage of St. Kitts in the finals. We say congratulations to them for going back-to-back and hope they do enjoy their reign. Let us now join Curtis Morton Jr. as he brings us a few minutes of this match.
1: Gore is out for the Antigua team, and Shane Jeffers is out for the St. Kitts team. And so we're going to have the toss, and just about to get final instructions from the umpire. Shane Jeffers has the coin. It's very windy out here. Exchange of teams, hardly having a look at the teams, but then the umpire having a look at it now. Shane Jeffers has the toss, goes up. Head is the call.
2: Okay.
1: Heads.
2: We're saying it's, we win the toss and we back.
1: Well, welcome to the grand finals. It's St. Kitts coming up against Antigua and Barbuda. And I think St. Kitts would be in a better position. I'm going to tell you why. The Antigua and Barbuda team just completed their game probably about 15 minutes ago, beating St. Thomas, and now they're back in the field. But from a master's perspective, it's something that you expect. You prepare for this. It's three hard days of cricket. So Calvin Williams, now Isles, will move in now to bowl to Philip. Philip goes aerial again, and he's going to land safely. He has made his intentions very clear. They're going to get two very easily. So I think Shane Jeffers will make an assessment. Let's see what he does. I think he should bring that man in. And, well, he shouldn't be too close in. He should drop off a bit on this circle. Well, he's actually on the circle. Maybe he should bring the other man in a bit off the boundary, since that's the way he's going to go. Philip intends to finish this quickly. He's swinging into that. That's gone back out of square for four. My goodness, Philip has made his intention. He looks as if he wants to finish it in the first over. Fielder has to go a long way to retrieve that. So Philip will take strike once more. Isles races in now to bowl. He's going down the ground. The man stops it at mid-off. Came out of the middle of the bat. He was traveling, but he stopped it well. He goes once more, turns. Races in now to bowl to Philip. Philip is, for the first time, playing defensively. Jabs it into the offside. And they'll get a single. For one moment, you wondered if he had that in his repertoire. He goes. Races in now to bowl to Mento. Mento goes high. Somebody is getting under it. Takes the catch. He's gone. Mento, big wicket, big fish. Both men looking at each other. And holds on to it, seems to have damaged his hand in the process. That's interesting. What does Shane Jeffers know about this batsman that we don't? Settles over his bat now. Here goes Bowes. He's punching it into the offside. Over the head of the man at short extra. The man deep on the long up boundary comes in. They're skittling through for the second. Get it very easily in the end. Two more to the total. So Philip intent on going after everything here. It's going to be Calvin Williams. Now Isles races in now to bowl to Philip. Philip gets a slow ball. He bowled. Clean bowled. Brilliantly bowled slow ball. Knowing that he'll be going after everything. Sink is fighting back here at ETW. So he has hit it out of the park. Let's see how he finishes. Percy Daniel is having some fun with this. Couple of runs needed here. Here you go. And there might be a wicket too, you know. Here he goes. Loops it up now. He's swinging into that. Dropped. Gone through his hand four. That's the game. The man leaped up, touched his hand, and it went right through him. And it's gone for four. And Tijan Barbuda celebrating. So the Antiguan Barbuda team has won this pretty easily. The man limps off, but he has done his job. So one lying down flat for St. Kitts and one limping off for Antiguan Barbuda. The bat is being used as a walking stick. But the champions are indeed defending champions. Antiguan Barbuda, repeat champions.
3: For the season is no other than Kerry Mentor. And the best bowler, the individual with the most wicket. We had persons with 8, we had persons with 7, we had persons with 5, but we had one player with 11 wickets. And it's none other than Anthony Martin Antigua Masters. And finally, the man of the finals, St. Kitts versus Antigua. Our scores were very low, and one team had put it 100. That was a good score. And the man of the match for the finals, as the computer predicts, is none other than Anthony Martin. We now call on St. Kitts, a first runner, and for the trophy. So St. Kitts, can someone for the first runner trophy? Jeffers, the captain. Shane Jeffers is about 7 feet, 8 inches. We now call on the winner, Antigua, for the winning trophy. Before that they do that, I would like to wish all the teams safe journeys. Be safe, get fit, and get ready for 2027 in Antigua. Antigua. And as I present to the champion team, the Antigua Cricket Masters, the 20.

0: congratulations again to the champions and also those individuals who won themselves trophies in the various categories. Antigua and Barbuda will try to stamp their authority, stamp their dominance on this championship when they host it in 2027, and no doubt with the home court advantage, thinking of winning it for yet another time. Congratulations are most definitely in order for the Antigua and Barbuda Masters cricket team for chalking up another victory and successfully defending their championship and extending the number of titles they've won into double figures and keeping Nevis in second place in terms of titles. The back-to-back champions, Antigua and Barbuda, they will host the next Leeward Islands Masters Cricket T20 competition in Antigua and Barbuda on the Whit weekend in 2027, where they will try to extend their dominance in this competition. Nevis must be highly commended and congratulated for hosting the 2026 edition and the tremendous success it was. Congratulations to you, Mr. Anthony Rollins, the president of the Leeward Islands Masters Cricket Association, and your executive for the excellent job you are doing and you have been doing over the years with this Leeward Islands Masters Cricket Tournament. Drive is spelled D-R-I-V-E. It is incumbent of me, therefore. It is necessary. The onus is on me to implore you, to admonish you, to beseech you, to beg you. Please, please, please don't take die, the D, the I, and the E out of drive. You have to drive to arrive alive. Please remember to be extremely vigilant on the road. So please, please, it is still necessary and important that I admonish you. I urge everyone, please, I beg, I beseech you, please be patient on the road and prevent being a patient in the hospital. You have to drive to arrive alive, and please always be responsible. Do not drink and drive, and if you're driving, please don't drink. If you do feel the urge to drink, please get a designated driver who isn't drinking, because the life you save or the life you take may very well be your own, your very own, and or your loved one or loved ones. Please be vigilant when you are using the road. Look out for other drivers, motorcyclists, persons riding bicycles and these motorized scooters, and also for pedestrians walking along the road or even standing on the side of the road. Please be safe. 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It was indeed my pleasure bringing the sports news to you, and I invite you to tune in again next time, where you will hear more local, regional, and international sports news. Before I leave you, I must implore you to always be positive in your thoughts, in your words, and in your actions. Thank you for listening.
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0: ever hear Earthquake call and say, "Hello, Miss Lee, yes, it's me, Earthquake, I come in Tuesday around 10? No, sir. Earthquake does arrive unannounced, and when it come, it shake all sense and sensibility out of we. 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

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Welcome to another edition of Social Security 5, your Social Security information program brought to you by the St. Christopher and Nevis Social Security Board. I am your presenter, Bjorn Vassil, for this broadcast. The Social Security Board has spoken extensively about the importance of contribution statements. In short, a contribution statement provides a snapshot of your earnings over a particular period and the number of weeks worked. This information lets you know how much earnings have been reported for you over a specific timeline. Let me just share with you some of the ways in which you can make the most of your contribution statement. 1. It can help you to begin to have an idea of how much you may be in a position to earn at pension age. Although the statement doesn't show the exact amount of your pension payment, it records your earnings and contribution weeks. In order to qualify for a pension, an insured person must have a minimum of 500 contribution weeks. However, the more weeks you have, the greater the percentage rate. This statement will put you in a better position of knowing firstly whether or not you actually qualify for an age pension and what your pension amount is likely to be. 2. Your contribution statement can also help you to estimate what your family members may be entitled to receive as survivors' pensions when you die. Social Security pays out benefits to families when the breadwinner passes away. Your dependent children, parent, and a spouse will likely be eligible for payments upon your death. Your total contribution weeks, which are shown in your contribution statement, will indicate if you are in the qualifying conditions for your loved ones to make a claim for survivor's benefit. You must have paid at least 150 contributions into the fund. A claim for funeral grant is also determined by the amount of contribution weeks. The insured person must have actually paid at least 26 contribution weeks into Social Security. 3. You will have access to a snapshot of your earnings record. Under the reported earnings section of the statement, you will be able to view how much you have earned during the particular year. In unfortunate situations, sometimes your income does not get properly reported to Social Security, and this statement will show clearly if this is the case. Your reported earnings plays a critical role in how much and whether or not you are entitled to a short-term or long-term benefit. In this broadcast, we have shared with you three very important reasons for reviewing a contribution statement and how you can make the most of your annual statement. To supplement the contribution statement, it is equally important to keep payslips to act as a check and balance of the wage information recorded at Social Security. We encourage all employees and self-employed persons to visit their nearest Social Security office. 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While doing so, be sure to update your contact information, including your current address, telephone number, and email, so that you can receive all correspondence sent to you. For more information, please feel free to contact our Corporate Communications Department at 465-2535 or 469-5245. That is all the time we have for this edition of Social Security 5. Until we come your way again, this is Bjorn Vassil encouraging you to secure your future and know the status of your contributions. Be sure to be sure of your benefits, sickness and maternity.

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0: Good morning, good morning, good morning, St. Kitts and Nevis. Good morning, Leeward Islands. Good morning, OECS. Hey, good morning to the Caribbean. Hey, while we're at it, we might as well say good morning, good afternoon, good evening, good night to you, wherever you are in this beautiful world, this wonderful universe. We say good morning to each and every one of you, and of course, good afternoon, according to which part of the world you are. And welcome to another edition of Island Tea here on WinFM 98.9. I am Troy Biff Mills, your host. I'm doing it alone. Cartensia won't be in with us today, so I'm in the hot seat. And of course, I have you to keep my company. And I'm hoping that we'll have a very enjoyable, very entertaining, and very educational Island Tea this morning. Today is the 2nd of June, 2026. Wow! June, we're already into the half, the end of the first half of the year. In another 30 days' time, we'll be starting the second half of the year, going down towards the end, Christmas and Carnival. And we know we have music festival coming up later this month. And the next month, if I'm not mistaken, I think we have the Mango Festival over there in Ouali, Queen City, Nevis. And that's June, that's July. Then we have Culturama coming up, and then Independence in Culturama in August, Independence in September. And hey, what do you know? October, we start looking forward for Christmas and Carnival. Oh boy. I remember once ago when January used to be a very slow and very long month. And all of a sudden, I think this year January was the shortest January, you know, to me. I woke up one morning on the 1st and I told a few persons, boy, the year almost finished. They watched me and started to laugh. And by the time we turned around two mornings, it was already the 30th of January. And I don't know. I believe why time is flying so fast. Once ago there were some activities, but I don't think we looked forward to them enough. We paid so much attention. And if we break down the year by months and activities, we have January, well, you're recovering from spending all your money, so to speak, from December. But I think persons have gotten the knack of it. All the VAT and the Christmas spending, I think they've held back a little something to see them through to the end of the month. And perhaps government paying civil servants fortnightly, that may have helped. I worked in two establishments where payments were fortnightly. I worked at the Marriott, and they pay every 2 weeks, and then the government introduced this every 2 weeks. And I personally believe paying every 2 weeks is better. Whether we like it or not, I know some persons may manage their funding and financing and budgeting better at a month. But a month is really a long time you get paid now. Some people leave their money and they go in the bank and they take off every week or whatever. But I think getting paid every 2 weeks is just nice. Just when you're running out of monies, the next salary, the wage or whatever it is, comes in. But apart from January, then in February, we always had Valentine's Day. But I don't think we perhaps, or let me put it this way, over the last few years, I think we have been paying more attention to Valentine's anticipation. So it comes quick and it goes quick. And then we have the Easter. Whether we are looking at the Easter holidays just for touring, or, well, there used to be a festival in Sandy Point, but there wasn't any this year. There was some activities last year. But then after the Easter, we look forward to April. Sometimes Easter is in May, sometimes it's in April. But after that in the year, we look forward to May, the May Day weekend, the Labor's weekend. And then we have the Whit weekend, a public holiday, which went in May this year. And after Whit, we have look forward to Music Festival, and then Mango Festival, and then Mango Festival in July, Culturama in August, Independence in September, and then in October. I forgot Father's Day. Is it me, or somehow I didn't get the impression that this year's Mother's Day, there was that hype, there was that activities, that energy in Mother's Day. Maybe it's just me. And Father's Day, well, Father's Day, the energies are not as much as Mother's Day. So if Mother's Day to me was that, I could imagine Father's Day. And so we're going to see how it works. Father's Day is what, the 20 something this year, the third Sunday, I think it is, in June. So it isn't too early to wish Happy Father's Day. I don't know. But then again, that's the end of the year. But let's get back to the show. The doc is not in today. She's taking a little break. And yesterday, Cartensia and I spoke about it and we threw it out. And perhaps we could do that down at 8:30. We allow you to call in and say, what is your top Elimat tune? Why do you think so? And what impact it had when you first heard it? We'll probably do that for 15 minutes, maybe half an hour. It depends on how it goes. Because his funeral, the late King Elimat, he is going to be laid to rest on Thursday, the 11th of June. The service is going to be at the Newtown Community Center, where the open tributes start at 12, and the main service starts at 1 p.m. And I think that's fitting for it to be held there for two reasons. One, I think a big, big, massive, humongous, gigantic crowd is expected, because everybody would want to pay their condolences to the King Elimat, the late King Elimat, and to him being a born and bred Newtown under the breadfruit tree man. The Newtown Community Center, I believe, is something that's good to have it. And I'm hoping everyone shows up. And I'm expecting persons from throughout the Caribbean, maybe further afield, the USA, Canada, Europe, to attend, because he would have bridged a lot of gaps between St. Kitts and Nevis and these countries, touring all over the place, Japan, Belgium, I think he went Germany, and all these places, persons from the VI, Anguilla, St. Martin. I expect them to come in, both British and Virgin Islands. So I think it's going to be a really massive. I expect people from the Calypsonian, soca artists, and perhaps even persons from the creative economy or cultural department, whatever it is it's called in their country. And of course, I'm encouraging everyone to go out. So from about 8:30, we're going to open the lines, of which we always open at Island Tea. But we're going to have you call in and say, hey, what was your Elimat tune and why? And what impact it had when you first heard that? And I must admit, this is not my idea. I was speaking to a gentleman and he suggested it. And I thought, hey, that's a wonderful idea and I'm going to run with it. And forgive me, I have a weakness of giving credit to, I don't take credit for what is mine. I give credit to what is who mentioned it. I'm not mentioning the name because I don't believe the gentleman would want me to mention the name. Oh boy, I let half the cat out the bag. I said a gentleman. But anyway, I don't think he'll mind my saying it. So we have that. And there's a tour ship in today. Azures of the Seas, I think it is. Azures or Allures of the Sea. I'm not certain. It's pretty sizable. So a taxi fraternity, they'll have the opportunity to make some revenue, and I hope they have a successful day and they make some good funds from the opportunities. I don't know if it's English, Dutch, wherever they're coming from, but we'll wait and see. And what else we have on the local scene? New Horizons. Oh, and I should say at this stage, what we're going to do is try to limit the calls between 2 and 3 minutes. If no calls are in and you're on, yeah, we'll entertain, perhaps giving you a few other seconds. But from the time another call comes in and you're on the line, we're going to ask you to wrap up once it's after 2-3 minutes. We're going to flex there because we want to entertain the calls for as many persons as possible. And hey, the lines are flashing. Let me go and say good morning. Oh, we lost that one. Let us go this one. Good morning, caller. Welcome to Island Tea on WinFM 98.9. You're opening the batting.
1: Yes, Biff. Good morning, man. How you doing, man?
0: Good morning, Bull. I'm blessed, highly favored, and giving thanks. What about you, sir?
1: Yeah, pretty good, man. Thank God for another day. Like indeed. I tell you, man, as a cricketer, as a youngster in cricket, And as the captain, I was always coming in at number two.
0: Okay, one and two, same thing.
1: No, sorry. I was always coming down at two down.
0: Oh, two down, two okay. Down, meaning, number four.
1: Yeah, two down meaning number four.
0: Okay.
1: Two down meaning number four.
0: Mm.
1: But I believe as I grew, I would have elevated up to open bat. And I would have been the open bat probably with Strutt Williams.
0: And sometimes even batting at number four, you're facing the third ball of the innings. Maybe the first balls yield wickets.
1: Yeah, because being that he had the natural talent and he had the edge on me,
0: mm-hmm.
1: he would have probably been the captain, and I would have probably been the vice captain in the Nevis squad.
0: Could I tell you something, Burl? The late Andrew Weeks, the only cricket test umpire from the Leeward Islands, he was from Sandy Point, he told me a story way back when the Leeward Islands on the 19... Where the West Indies... I think it was the... Yeah, the Leeward Islands on the 19 tournament was being held in Montserrat, I think it was. El Comida Willett, he went to the park holding Stuart's hand. Stuart was a little boy at that time. And he told me the fans, because Elko would have made fans all over and friends. So they were asking him, wow, you bring your son to watch the game? Because he was so petite. Persons thought he was Elko's son, not knowing that
1: yes. He
0: was one of Nevis's cricketers. So I think even at that stage, he went on, and when he went down to bat, he was a different kettle of fish, because he's not, even at that young age, he had that talent. And I saw him on the weekend, because there were two matches. St. Kitts on the 19 played Nevis on the 19,

0: which is a decentish score. But Nevis made 251 for five and won the game. So congratulations.
1: So you saw Stuart Williams on the weekend?
0: Yes, I spoke to him a little bit. I shook his hand and thing. And Stuart is looking as young and fresh as ever, boy. I look like he ain't aging.
1: You should have asked him about me, man. Trust me.
0: Next time I will.
1: And did you get his number at all?
0: I didn't, but I don't think it'll be a problem for me to get it. I think I can get it.
1: Yeah, if you ever get it, man, time, man, you can pass it on to me, man, so I can heal him up.
0: Okay,
1: I'll do that. While I'm at it, Viv, let me just set it straightforward. I just want to acknowledge Stuart Williams as a peer, and I just want to say to him, man, good luck going forward in his endeavors. And I was very well impressed after I migrated out of Nevis that when I came out here and I heard that he made West Indies team. I knew that that was going to happen, and I just want to say congratulations to him for that, because I never really officially get to say congrats to him, because, you know, and I really would like that opportunity as a peer. He was my peer when I was a little boy growing up. And I definitely want to acknowledge him here in the public sphere. And let me go straight at it, babe, before somebody is calling. Yes, I'm on a quest to get three persons recognized in the Federation of Thinkers and Nevis to get the nod for National Hero. It's a really opportune time for the authorities, maybe, to acknowledge Ellie Mann, and they should attach El Camino Willa and a female and acknowledge these three people one time, one shot, and give the Federation something to cheer for.
0: What about Kim Collins? Man, it's so much...
1: Excuse me?
0: What are your thoughts on Kim Collins?
1: You know, I mean, I don't really want to even get into that discussion, because I'm going to come, you know, with a debate. You know, everybody got their own opinions and their views. You know, like I said, I'm not going to put him in this three. Ellie Mann, El Camino Willard, and a female to break the gender divide. Somebody can bring up Kim Collins afterwards, but initially right now, I'm looking for those three.
0: Okay.
1: I'm going to say it lastly. Ellie Mann, El Camino Willard got to get this knife before this man go out of this world. And a female to break the gender divide. You know, man, politics is not the only part of society. There's so much different areas, man, and so much people make contributions. They got to be recognized. And me, being a cricketer, we must establish a cricket hall of fame. Yo, Bib, that is a must. Man, why are we encouraging Mikhail Louie and those guys? And they're not going to be recognized. Man, look at the United States, bro, the NBA and their sports. They have those things set up. And Spurs and Six, man. For those on the islands that's interested in basketball and be watching the games, me, this is my prediction, Spurs and Six. And the guy, Wemby, he got to get this ring so he can start accumulating those rings, because that's one of the ways they're going to look at him. The amount of rings he attained in terms of his legacy. And I wish him the best going forward, but, you know, those in the New York tri-state area, I know they're going to come in with the Knicks later when they hear me, when they hear me talking about this. But, again, Spurs and Six.
0: Before you run, Ball, before you run, you messaged me yesterday, current went,
1: yeah,
0: and then yes. It came back, and then it went again minutes to 10, so... When it came back, we weren't able to get any calls. There was a problem with the system, and I do apologize for that. For those persons who were tuned in yesterday and trying to call in, current went twice. It went the first time, and it came back about 2, 3, 4 minutes after. However, when it came back, somehow the telephone systems were down. It wasn't any fault on behalf of WinFM 98.9. So you couldn't get into us, and I know you communicated that you've tried, so it's good that you were able to get in this morning. But before you go... I mentioned earlier that what we're going to do this morning, we're not having weekly dose with Dr. Osborne. So those persons who are listening, we do apologize for that. So instead, what we're going to do, starting now, it's already 8:32, we allow persons to call in and say, hey, which is their Elimat tune, their favorite Elimat tune? Why? And what impact that tune had on them the first time they heard it, if they remember where and when and how and things like that. So you want to have a first bite at the cherry, Bull?
1: Yeah, well, let me go straight to it and then go this way and say this. The tune I love sing it, definitely. Mm-hmm. It's like a national anthem, you know what I'm saying? And I'm going to say this, man. When I was a little boy, once I heard that Christina disaster story, I never was scared to jump on the boat. Mm-hmm. Thanks to my mother and my father, especially my mother. She used to take us to the beach every Sunday, and we learned how to swim at the bottom of Cotton Young Beach there. And I came to St. Kitts every carnival as a little boy. I stayed on John Street, right up. You know where John Street is, up in that Newtown area?
0: Yes, Newtown.
1: And so I had a lot of friends up in that area. So, yes, of course, I was exposed to the Ellie Mack tunes at a young age. And, you know, I would say I love St. Kitts because it's a national anthem. And the impact, and I'm going to just put in a testimony. Yo, Biff, man, I used to love that, what do you call that thing again? The black pudding.
0: Mm-hmm. I love about black pudding.
1: I used to love that black pudding as a youth. I used to eat so much of that, right? When they used to have the boot stamp in the square,
0: mm-hmm.
1: where that green monument is at the bottom of 4th Street.
0: Mm-hmm. The clock.
1: The street coming off the side was going that way towards the Independence Square.
0: Bank Street.
1: Yeah. The boot stamp was in the circle there. Man, one night I hung out there as a little boy. I ate so much black pudding, bro. Well, I started vomiting, bro. Man, I will never forget that day, that night. It was a night. It was at nighttime. I will never forget that night, man. I ate so much black pudding, man. I started vomiting, bro. Bro, I probably was in elementary school.
0: Okay.
1: And like you said, man, Ellie Mack had a great impact on the society. And, yeah, it's a shame that this man gone to the great beyond without getting his accolades. And even when you said yesterday, that's where I came in early this morning because I wanted to come to the conversation, and I'm happy you did. And I want to say thank you also because I made a recommendation when the doctor don't come in, you can use that time and we can input. And I saw you did that last week, and you're doing it again this morning, so I wanted to thank you for that.
0: Okay, welcome.
1: And Ellie Mack, like you said yesterday, persons are going to come in, and even when this man is laying in his coffin, can't move, he's making an impact on the society and on the economy. Because persons that travel into St. Kitts, they're going to spend when the couple of one or two days or a couple of hours that they might be there. Mm-hmm. So he's making a contribution even when he's laying in his coffin. Some money they're going to spend in the economy.
0: Exactly.
1: Whether it's a minute amount, it's going to be something. And the authorities, my people, if they don't recognize this man, that's a shame. Because you hear what the man's song say? I love St. Kitts.
0: Mm-hmm.
1: So it's time for St. Kitts to love this man back, bro. And we can just look up there to Antigua. Antigua have recognized Vivi Richards and Andy Roberts, and they have recognized the Great Burning Flames band members. And we should do the same in St. Kitts and Nevis. There's no way Antigua can be just right there, arm's length. And they recognize their cricketers, and they recognize their musicians. And we don't do the same in St. Kitts and Nevis.
0: Pointing.
1: That is ridiculous. That's ridiculous, babe. And lastly, before the phone starts going off the hook, today made 7 days, the Premier put out the ultimatum to the Prime Minister about that Destiny project.
0: Mm-hmm.
1: And I'm going to call on the Prime Minister, man. Stop delaying this stuff. Man, put the rubber stamp on them documents that Mark sent over to him and put rejected on that shit. Excuse my language.
0: Yes, please.
1: I want to say excuse me for that.
0: Mm-hmm. So you're not in favor of the special zone?
1: Destiny.
0: I'm not.
1: I'm telling it loud and clear.
0: Could you remind us why? Why you're not in favor of it? Could you remind us?
1: Because of the massive land grab.
0: Mm-hmm.
1: Because of the massive land grab, and the lands is going to be taken away from the local land owners, and we will never get it back. Never going to get it back.
0: But when you say taking away, ball, aren't the local land owners selling it?
1: Okay. Yeah, well, that's just a descriptive word I use. Yeah, but they're the ones that can boycott. Because I'm understanding that the sale might not be final because they haven't really get paid totally for their lands there. They only got like a down payment. That's what I'm understanding. Then the transparency is not there. So there's a lot of speculation. It's not good for us as the public to be speculating. Then the premier, he don't want to bring the transparency. He just expects to force that down the people's throats, and they should just take it hook, line, and sinker. But my thing is, at the initial start, the government didn't own no lands over in that district. So why would he have entertained that? That means he would have to go wring those landowners' hands in any way, form, or fashion to get those lands away from them. And the people are saying that they were deceived. Persons are saying they was being asked to sell their land, but they didn't get a clear understanding of what they want the lands for. But I'm saying to those landowners, now that the cat is out the bag, they should move in a way to boycott it.
0: Okay.
1: To boycott it. Find a legal way to get out of it. There must be some type of out clause legally where they can get out of those arrangements. If they themselves think that they would do.
0: Okay, wrap up for us, please, Bol.
1: Can't stop with them in terms of boycotting.
0: Mm-hmm.
1: And I would just say to the Prime Minister, he needs to act as the Prime Minister of the Federation of Sinkers and Nevis, and don't let the Premier dictate that. Because
0: okay,
1: at the end of the day, it can become a referendum about against both of them in the next election comes up. And
0: okay,
1: if the people vote in that regard, they can finish and they can kill.
0: Okay, Rob. Okay, Bol, thank you very much. We have to leave it there, Bol.
1: They can kill the Premier and the Prime Minister's career, and I'll leave it there.
0: Okay, thank you very much. We're gonna go on.
1: You're welcome.
0: We're gonna go and pay homage to our sponsor, and we will be right back in a second or two. Stick and stay. Don't go away. We will be right. Well, we have a caller. We might as well take this call. Let's go to the line and say, good morning, caller. You're live on Island T. Welcome.
2: Good morning, sir. How are you doing today?
0: I am blessed, highly favored, and giving thanks. What about you?
2: I'm fine. Excellent. Thank God for making it possible for all of us today. Yeah. Your topic is Elimat today?
0: Well, that's one of the topics. There were a few others I wanted to touch. Some that we started okay with that, but
2: my favorite song for Elimat, what he sing, the poor can't take no more.
0: Okay.
2: And this destiny, right? I was listening to a talk show last night, and I hear the host playing a clip. Premier Mark Branch is saying, look, it's time for Nevis to invest, and Nevis ain't going on the back burner. But this destiny ain't going to profit the people in Nevis nothing. Maybe they're going to get a little job, but they ain't going to have the job forever. You understand?
0: Okay.
2: When this destiny ain't going to segregated all the time, you know.
0: Mm-hmm.
2: When the destiny break out and they're ready to come out, they're going to take over the whole of Nevis. Nevis is a small place. You know? You ever hear about Frenchies yet?
0: Yes,
2: you know,
0: yes.
2: Frenchies, they used to run the covine?
0: Yes, you pull them up and they just keep going.
2: Oh. When them they get there, they're going to break out of Frenchies. You can't even find where your door be. Because it's just a matter of time.
0: Okay,
2: you
0: ma'am.
2: No? Mm-hmm.
0: No, continue. I'm listening.
2: Man, this ain't going to benefit the people that me need this. Nothing. And he need to hold it down. And I used to hear my grandmother say, those who have little shall have less, and in that shall be taken away.
0: Mm-hmm.
2: You're encouraging the people them to sell their land for the brother, watch ya. It got to be something in it. Because he ain't pushing to get the hospital for the people them complaining about road and hospital. He ain't pushing for that, but you're pushing for a destiny. Eh? To sell out 3 or maybe a half or whatever I need it to this.
0: 30 seconds more, please, caller.
2: Okay, I'm going now. It's not fair for the people them are nervous, and I ask him, Premier Mark Grantley, leave the people them land alone, because you ain't going to be around forever and ever. They have to live with it, the generation to come. So let the people them land alone, Mark Grantley, please.
0: Before you go lady, you say Poor Can't Take No More by Elimat is your favorite song. Why?
2: Why? Because that song, what he sing, is a true song, and he's sending a clear message. If you fight, they shoot you down. Look what the price down today. Dollar for this and dollar for that. Eh?
0: You remember where you were when you first heard the song?
2: I born in St. Kitts and I'm from Newtown, so I know all Elimat songs.
0: Yeah, but when was the first time you heard? How did it make you feel the first time you heard the song? Wherever you were.
2: I want to think it, but the first time I hear that song, the way how he make me feel, he sent a serious message
0: okay
2: to some of them politicians. And it's exactly what you're saying is what's happening today.
0: Okay, and this song was okay. Way back in the 80s. Thanks a lot for calling. Have a good day.
2: All right, you too.
0: Okay, bye. Ma'am. And thank you for the callers. And for those of you who are just joining us, what we're doing between now and about 9, we're taking your views, what you think, what is your most popular King Elimat song, why, and what impact it had. But let's go on, big up our sponsors.
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0: Welcome back. Welcome back to Island T here on Win FM 98.9. I am Troy Biff Mills holding it down today. Cartencio will not be in, and we are not having the weekly dose. The doc is taking a little break. And we have a call online. Good morning, caller. Welcome to Island T. You're live.
1: Good morning. Good morning. Good morning, Brother Biff. Good morning to all the listeners.
0: Good morning, sir. How are you?
1: I'm humble and peaceful. I am about to say I acknowledge what my colleague, Mr. Jones, commented about the Destiny and Elimat, and what my wonderful cousin Dumplin Manners continue to reiterate. If I may add to what my colleague said, yes, it is true. The Prime Minister is sitting on the final decision that everyone is awaiting for. Are you going to do it or you are not? And if you are not, do it now and be transparent. I am against also that Destiny, too much land, and that will never get back into our hands based on the anticipation of Destiny. Our forefathers fought too much to put those lands in our hands, and we are still on them. Why are we going to let that go? Land is valuable, and it goes up in value each and every day. What will be left for our children's children moving forward? Okay? Maybe it's too small to give up the little piece that we have. Okay? And we always have to secure ourselves, else we are going to slip. And when we slip, there is nothing to drop on for security. I mean, the Premier of Nevis, he did not take any responsibility in what activity has been transferred. He put his wife under the box. And the Premier and his wife are one on one. Okay? And it is a conflict of interest, especially for that chunk of land. I'm not against the career she has. She's a real estate agent or broker or whatever it is. But come on, have some conscience. She's not even from Nevis. She's from another country trying to sell out our land or being the liaison.
0: I have a little issue with that statement. She is not from Nevis. Wherever she's from, she's married to a Kitishan and she would have gained Kitishan rights. So I don't think that is a fair and accurate statement.
1: Let me correct myself by birth. But I accept her residency, her citizenship.
0: Okay.
1: I stand for correction.
0: Okay, no problem.
1: So I will accept that correction. But moving forward, okay? Lord, come on, man. You hear the cry, stop it. Okay? And remember, if the deal does not go through at the fault of us, we will be subject to X and X of millions of dollars. Come on, that is a total conniving move the Federation of St. Kitts and Nevis will be sustaining. Okay? So, I will say, let the Prime Minister, as he stated earlier, he has one shot for the sheriff. This is the time to fire that sheriff. But no life shall be lost. Use that pen and use that tongue. That is the powerfulest weapon. And I will leave it right there. Good morning to all.
0: Thank you.
1: Have a blessed and wonderful day.
0: Thank you very much, sir. We appreciate that. Okay, you're listening to Island T here on Win FM 98.9 and 466-0989 is the number to call locally. We ask you to call in and share your views. Let us know what you're thinking. We spoke about Elimat and the funeral. And for those of you who missed it, it is next week, Thursday. It's going to be at the Newtown playing field. And we go to the line and we say good morning to this caller. How are you, sir? Oh, sorry, forgive me. How are you?
2: Yes, I'm good. Good morning. You know, asking us to give our best element sound.
0: Yes, sir.
2: It's pretty much like asking Sparrow to give his. You know, it's virtually impossible. You got to give us more leeway than that and probably say the top three.
0: Okay.
2: So anyway.
0: I thought about that, caller. But I sometimes we need to put on that under that sort of pressure to make that one choice. You have one call. What are you going to do?
2: Okay. Yeah.
0: Okay, but give us your top.
2: Give
0: us your top three.
2: It could have been divided between those serious topical songs and road maps. But anyway.
0: It's anything. So what is your top three then?
2: Okay. Certainly, The Poor Can Take No More.
0: Okay.
2: Because that has, like, I mean, universal appeal, international
0: Correct.
2: Appeal.
0: Correct. Mm-hmm. Anywhere you go, any country could relate to it.
2: Yeah. That and Coming Home, it's Joke We Make Him.
0: Mm.
2: I mean, even now, the song, that was sung Coastal Independence, remember?
0: Yep, in the 80s.
2: Even now, it is still relevant, especially that part where he says, think it's a Navy, should live nice.
0: And not like Katamite.
2: Mm-hmm. Yeah, you know, so that I would include as well. Okay, so I'll just give you my top two.
0: Oh, yeah, top
2: two. The serious topical.
0: I understand. And that's okay.
2: Yeah. All right, then.
0: Okay, thanks a lot, sir, for calling. But sometimes, hey, we're faced with those choices. We have to select one thing out of many. And whatever criteria we use, it's always going to be a challenging thing. But if you want, I said one, if you want to give two or three, that's okay, because Elimat wrote more than 100 songs. The 10-time Calypso Monarch, the most in the Federation of St. Kitts and Nevis National Carnival. And he had something like 7 road march titles. And I remember an interview with him. He said he wasn't really interested in singing Calypso. He wanted to just win the road march. But they told him he had to sing Calypso in order to win the road march, to stand a chance. And that is why he got into it. And, well, the rest is history, as they say. And a self-taught musician. And Win FM, we had about 4 different shows paying tribute to him. And Elimat would have music, all kind of music. You're starting my show, if you turn on your radio in the morning and you play Elimat tune, you'll take you way down, maybe into the next couple of days and things like that. So we still have the Elimat on the table, and the government recommissions New Horizon Rehabilitation Center. Don't know if you heard about that one. That is over in the Harris's. Way back when it was called the Harris Home for Boys. I think it has developed. It has advanced. It's no longer for boys. It's for girls. And I know sometime way back it was used as a... I don't want to use the word correction facility, but for want of a better expression, for troubled teenagers, let me put it that way. As we say good morning to this caller, welcome to Island to Your Life.
3: Good morning, sir. Peace to our nation, peace to you. My name is Lincoln David Pell. How are you doing today, sir?
0: I am blessed, highly favored, and giving thanks. What about you?
3: I'm happy to hear that. I'm giving God thanks for life and strength and wisdom, knowledge, and understanding.
0: Wonderful.
3: My call this morning is just to make a contribution. Our people who we think and we know would have done well for our country should be recognized. So whatever recognition they should give to Elimat, I think he deserves it, he should be won. However, I believe it's about time. There should be no more ifs and buts. We have a Kim Collins Stadium, but we should have a Sir Kim Collins. I am using this medium right now to use my voice to call on the royal household here in St. Kitts and Nevis to consider, because that is where he has to get his serve from, which is the office of our DG. So I'm calling for persons who help us get that done. There are other sports personality throughout the Caribbean who have served to their name, and they would have done similar things. So I'm just calling for him and any other sport person who would have done such great things. If they haven't done enough to reach up to Sir, our dame, which is the dame is the female side for Sir, is to get them up to that status, or to some other status. Let us recognize our people. But my friend and the nation of SKN and the Outer Diaspora, I want to say something as well. I am calling on our young persons, our young men. I think too often our young men get a bad name. And you know what? It is not the majority of them, but a few. And then all young men and big men, some of fathers, even men, get a bad name for a few. So I'm just saying, I'm encouraging our young men. Our young women as well, but our young men. Stay on the path of doing it right. Right now, our police force is on a drive to get a few good men to serve. Without
0: and women,
3: people...
0: Sorry, Carla.
3: Young men and women
0: okay.
3: to serve.
0: Just to be certain.
3: But I'm emphasizing young men because...
0: The challenges.
3: Organizations that the police force and the military. The men side of it is very important for different reasons. As some persons of nature, but as naturally as it is, as how we're made differently. And our bodies are affected differently, and our strengths and weaknesses are different. So therefore, and right now, we are in a predicament where persons, our young men are unemployed, underemployed, or unemployable, things like that. And I know our young men can do well and capable of making our nation proud and protecting our people. How can we know unless we give them that opportunity? However, to get in the police force, you should have your records free of all crime, and therefore I'm calling our young people, try not to get a crime criminal record. Stay on the path of right. If you don't believe me, you could ask another person. One area that keeps on the path of right is going to the Church of God. I don't care which church you go to. Because it teaches you how to be right, it teaches you how to be a good person, and most importantly, it teaches all of us how to be good parents when we get children. And become husbands and wives. It teaches how to be that. And if you are in that area, it teaches you how to be good persons like myself, good politicians. I'm not saying, right? I'm just saying persons who are into politics. It teaches you how to be that. Because if you could be a good father, a good mother, a good husband, good wife, you'll be a good employee, a good employer, a good politician, a good policeman, a good radio broadcaster, a good news person. You understand where I'm coming from?
0: Yes, caller.
3: So what I'm saying is I'm just encouraging our young people. Also, it creates employment for our people. The fear that we have about the social security, what will happen? We have more persons. I do not want to go into certain things, as you say, but I'm trying to remind you of that. But yes, there's a reason why I'm saying this. But it's for our people to see that we have to be industrious. We have to be out there and work. It is good for us to be working. It provides the body exercise. It provides mental exercise as well and take off stress. Now, their working environment stress, but at least, you know, you could go and play some football or whatever and even become professional in that. But I'm saying right now, the call is we need a few good men and women for our police force, for our defense force. Customs and immigration, don't think we have shortage in that. But these two areas. And therefore, I'm calling for our young men, stay in school, stay on the path. If you want to be a good sports person, there are certain things you have to stop and put down. You know, you should know. I don't have to tell. I don't want to call it here. I'm going to give you food to thought. You think about what you have to put down and stop doing and start doing. And, you know, because what happened? At the end of it, your health determines your wealth. Health determines how far you will go and what you can contribute. Remember, we're just passing through this world. All of us get older. Biff, you and I, you remember when we used to be youngsters pitching marbles. I don't know if some of these people know about pitching marbles. But these are experiences we have to pass on to the younger generation. And what I must say before I go, my good friend, Biff and our nation and our diaspora, the examples that we give today will determine what the youngsters do today or tomorrow.
0: Exactly.
3: And I want to leave this as well. It is about time we stop calling our politicians bad. Yes, in everything you do, every profession, you have one or two persons who will contribute to what is being done. But that doesn't mean everybody is the same thing. Right? It does not give you going to politics to make you a bad or evil person, and some persons are portraying that. You know what that means? Then people will be calling from people from outside to come into the politics. What happened to your children, Biff? What happened to your grandchildren? That means they cannot lead our country? You have to think carefully. It doesn't be because every vehicle, put it this way, a vehicle is just a vehicle. So because somebody drives recklessly in a road, that means we should ban vehicles and so we should have vehicles? Stop people from getting licensed? I do not think so. Deal with those people. And that is what I'm talking about. So therefore, I just want the entire nation of St. Kitts and Nevis to understand. We have a duty to build our nation to what we want. Our forefathers would have done what they can do during their time. And it is our time to do what we do now, those of us who are old now and in position to make changes, to set the foundation for those who are going to come after us to continue. This is our beloved nation of St. Anthony. And I'm just making this plea for us to sit down and think carefully, what do we want for our life? Because you know what? When the word of passed on, life continue. Which is what contribution, good contribution that is, that would have made to our nation all of us. And those of us who believe in Jesus Christ, there's life after death, but it's on which part you're going to go. So I'm just saying.
0: Thank you very much,
3: Carla. Let us be faithful to our country, and let us build our nation. I'm calling for the person number 7 to listen to what I'm saying, because we have a good job. Because I know there's certain persons, especially in countries, in certain, we could have counted our hands, how many persons will be lying. So I'm calling for the person to be industrious and let us build our constituency, build our federation. So God bless you, God bless.
0: Before you go, call us.
3: For constituency number 7, and God bless things that need. Yes, sir.
0: Before you go, one, I thought you're calling to start off with the Elimat. Do you have a favorite Elimat tune? If so, what? And why?
3: My friend, I know he had a song one time that was popular. Mommy, mommy, mommy, let me go.
0: Patsy.
3: And I'm going on 4th Street. I don't know much song because, you hear them, but those times I was more singing them songs. Jesus want me for a sunbeam and those kind of things. Pitching marbles and so forth.
0: But you remember Patsy. And,
3: but I could have heard her song. But what I'm saying, if we believe, if the populace believe that he would have done so much for Saints and Navies and caused Saints and Navies to be unique in that field, let us recognize him, their recognition that he could be given posthumously. So let us do it.
0: Okay, Carla.
3: I am one who believe recognition do not have to be for politicians only. There are persons throughout our great nation of Saints and Navies who have done great things. And we should find a way to recognize them. Now, that's why I'm saying we should now start to call for a Sir King Collins.
0: Okay, Carla.
3: How many other nations would have recognized their athletes in that way?
0: We have to leave it there, Carla. I appreciate your call. We have to go
3: yes,
0: on.
3: Sir. So I just want to thank you very much again. And like I said, do not let us be afraid to say if something should be. If Kim Collins deserve it, for heaven's sake, let us give him. Just like if Elimat deserve it, let us give it to him. And then you, Biff,
0: yes,
3: you would have done many things for our nation to be recognized worldwide. You should be giving it as well, and that's what I'm saying.
0: Okay, thank you very much.
3: People. We shouldn't be afraid to do that.
0: Okay.
3: Thank you. God bless constituency number 7. And of course, praise to the Lord Jesus Christ.
0: Okay, thank you very much for calling. So thank you for listening to WinFM 98.9. And do continue to listen to us and do have a wonderful day. Let us go and pay homage to our sponsor.
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0: Welcome back. Welcome back to Island Tea here on WinFM 98.9. I am Troy Biff Mills, your host, on this beautiful Tuesday, the 2nd of June, the 2, the 6th of 26. And this is not so good news. According to the Royal St. Christopher and Nevis Police Force's Facebook, it is, and this was posted yesterday, last evening, it is with deep regret that the Royal St. Christopher and Nevis Police Force, RSCNPF, confirms that Mr. Wang Xuan, who had been missing on Mount Liamiga Trail since Wednesday, May 27, 2026, was located deceased on Monday, June 1st, that's yesterday, 2026, by one of the search teams. Since May 27th, joint teams from the RSCNPF, the St. Kitts and Nevis Defence Force, the St. Kitts and Nevis Fire and Rescue Services, the Police Training School, the Forest Unit, the Red Cross, the Red Ross University Canine Unit, and dedicated community volunteers have searched the mountain daily. We are profoundly grateful to every person who gave their time and effort to this operation. Detailed information is not yet available, and investigations into the circumstances are ongoing. The force extends its heartfelt condolences to Mr. Wang's family, friends, and associates during this painful time. We respectfully ask the public to refrain from speculation and to rely only on official sources for accurate information as this matter proceeds. And this is from the Royal St. Christopher and Nevis Police Force, posted 15 hours ago. So on behalf of WinFM 98.9, management staff and board of directors, and indeed our sponsors, we say condolences to his family, the family of the late Wang Xuan, and his friends, his colleagues, and his community. And this is really an awful situation. It is not the first time something like this has happened. A hiker or someone goes hiking by him or herself, and it is not the first time, unfortunately, that situation, hiking by one's self, has resulted in this. And he was speaking to a member of our news department yesterday afternoon, and we have produced some stories here at WinFM 98.9 about this, 2016, 2019, I think. There were some deaths. Some have been found. I'm remembering there was, I think it was an American couple a few years ago. They went and the husband, he was found deceased. The wife was okay. And perhaps it is time the government have a system, and in speaking to persons, these are the suggestions that are coming out. They have some control. From what I'm understanding, there's just one route to the crater, as it were, so you must go through one particular path to get there. So the suggestions are put some means of control there, so anybody passing that point must be seen, must be logged in, and of course must have certain requisite equipment, apart from the telephone, walkie-talkie, flashlight, and colored vest, and that sort of thing. But more so, they must have a licensed tour guide with them. So perhaps it's an opportunity for employment. Yes, they are tour guides, but perhaps persons know, and revenue for the government, of course, you become a licensed tour guide. So you want to go, whether you book through an agency, the Ministry of Tourism or wherever, I don't know. Okay, Troy Biff Mills is going to be your tour guide. He'll meet you at this point, at whatever time, etc., etc. And a reminder, you walk with your water, whatever. And either you bring these things or they are available there, you rent them there, whatever the case is. And you proceed with that. But this one person. And sometimes the excitement, the adrenaline and things like that. But if it goes wrong, and Wang was just 33 years old, and he was actually on from a cruise ship that was in port at the time. Well, he was a cruise ship visitor on St. Kitts, and it's really sad. It's really sad. But we have to put systems in place. We can't wait for another one. One is too many. So we can't afford to let this happen again. In all my years, I've been to the crater once. I've been to Dudon Pond once. And for some strange reason, I never went back. Even though the expeditions go in there most times on holidays, maybe Saturday mornings. I don't know if it's waking up 2 and 3 in the morning and 4 o'clock, getting chance to go over there. And strangely enough, the first person to take us to the crater was an Englishman, David Charlton. He was a VSO, Voluntary Services Organization, I think it is. That's the English version to Peace Corps. And this was back in 1980-81. He taught us physics and chemistry at the Sandy Point High School. So he came in and we got along. Apart from a teacher, we got along as friends here in the class. And we just hit it off. And one, he was adventurous. He took us up there. He organized it. We went up and we went down in the sulfur and things like that. I don't think we had cameras and them sort of things and telephones back then. God, this is 1980. I can't remember if it's 80 or 81, but I left Sandy Point High in 1981. So I remember that experience. And I remember he took us to Friars Bay as well. And this is 1981 before Friars Bay opened up. Friars Bay was opened up. The peninsula was opened up when 1988, I think it is, 88, 89. So this is 81 he took us. Walking through all the Kasha, we went all the way over. And we walked with, we walked with food to cook, but we ain't walking with the water. We forget to walk with water to cook. So we try a thing and we cook with salt. We cook with the seawater. Oh boy. We walk with food, we got with relish and all kind of thing, we got with utensils, but no water. I know you got some people up and down looking for cup, but we were looking for water, but no water there. So we used seawater. You could imagine how that food tasted. So that was something else. But the storing thing, forgive me, a little reminiscing there. And we have to enjoy life, ladies and gentlemen. We have to. We have to take time to slow down and really enjoy life. Because, as you realize, persons are just popping and fading. Good morning, caller. Welcome to Island to Your Live on WinFM 98.9.
1: Good morning to you, Biff.
0: Good morning, sir. How are you?
1: Greetings. Yes, greetings once more in Jesus Christ's name, the only Savior of sinners from their sins and from hell. Through the gospel only by faith only, through the gospel only, according to the Bible only, in Jesus only. Now, and a long time I haven't said this, but I'm going to say it again, as Artenza kind of mentioned yesterday. I believe we need to become a republic and get out the British Commonwealth as quickly as possible. And at least, I believe, in one way, it will be better for us, at least in one way. So yes, we need to become a republic and get out the British Commonwealth as quickly as possible. Now, I remember, well, where Elimat is concerned, where his songs are concerned, I used to like to hear Viva Saint Kitts. Is that the same one as I Love Saint Kitts?
0: Yes, it is.
1: Yeah, I used to love to hear that. I used to love to hear The Poor Can't Take No More. And when I was a student going to school, I think I was in primary school at the time, he had a song called School Over, Dunk It On Over.
0: Mm-hmm. That's Little Patsy.
1: Yes, I used to like to hear that when I used to go to school.
0: So you used to listen to Calypso?
1: Hello?
0: You used to listen to Calypso, Greg?
1: Well, a long time ago. Yeah, I still do. Yeah,
0: well, I was just being a little facetious because there's this thing that Christians are not supposed to listen Calypso or only listen to gospel or whatever it is, which I consider not a good thing.
1: You ain't had a gospel song too. I believe
0: yes,
1: you had a gospel
0: yes,
1: song
0: yes.
1: To listen to one.
0: I'm on the right side, I'm the right place and the right time.
1: Right.
0: He had a gospel
1: right.
0: song, yes.
1: That's right. To
0: and
1: to it,
0: and
1: yeah.
0: he had another one, was it an instrumental? A reggae. It was a reggae. Jaja is our
1: okay.
0: knock and it shall be given. Open and you shall find.
1: Was he who say sang that?
0: Yes. There's a bright away.
1: Okay, I didn't know. That's a love to hear that.
0: Yes, he sang that.
1: Yes, that was good.
0: Mm-hmm.
1: Didn't he do a Beethoven or something like that? An instrumental?
0: He had a few instrumentals. I don't remember Beethoven. He did an Amazing Grace. That was an instrumental, the Hallelujah Chorus.
1: Right, I remember that. That was good, yes.
0: And he also had The Lord is My Shepherd, but he called it Valerie.
1: Yes.
0: And these were instrumentals.
1: Yes.
0: I think there were three or four gospel instrumentals.
1: Yes. And I used to love to hear them as well.
0: Mm-hmm.
1: Oh, yeah. Yeah, man. He was... Yes. There were songs that he did. He did play that I used to love to hear. When I first saw them, I can't tell you, because that was so many years ago. All I could tell is that I used to love to hear them, and they're still... songs that I still love to like number those, including those instrumentals and that sort of stuff. Yes, it was very good.
0: Indeed.
1: Was very good musically. And another issue. I'm very sad to hear that the gentleman died.
0: Yes, it's sad.
1: But at least thank God that they found his remains.
0: To bring closure, yes, for the family.
1: Yes. Now, another thing quickly. As well, there is something that I would like to continue reading from the IMF report and think it's the last one. It ain't long, but I find it very interesting because it seemed to me that there are things that they mentioned that none of the parties them seem to be interested in mentioning. No,
0: sorry, when you say none of the parties, who you mean?
1: Me and here, none of them talking
0: who's,
1: about...
0: Who's them? Who is them?
1: Report. Oh, and I don't say be careful when they call
0: yeah,
1: you know.
0: But no, it wasn't about
1: I'm
0: that.
1: I'm talking about Labour.
0: Oh, okay. None of the political
1: PLP.
0: Parties. Okay. Uh-huh.
1: Right, none of those. I said it's PLP. I said no. What the Honourable Tim?
0: PLP, People's Labour Party,
1: yeah,
0: PLP.
1: So none of them seem to be mentioning these things in the IMF report.
0: So neither government nor opposition, basically, you're saying?
1: Right.
0: Okay.
1: Right. None of the parties. Right. So, but there's another thing I would like to mention because, you know, breaking them down accordingly.
0: And we appreciate that.
1: Another point. Eh?
0: We appreciate that because some of us
1: may
0: not know being
1: educated.
0: I would
1: like to make.
0: Mm-hmm.
1: And I think it's very important. And it goes like this. It's very short. Parametric reforms to the SSF. Social Security Fund, that is, should proceed without delay to prevent reserve depletion by 2040. Let me read that again. Parametric reform to the SSF, Social Security Fund, should proceed without delay to prevent reserve depletion by 2040. So this is showing that there is a haste that is recommended by them to implement parametric reform. Now, what are parametric reforms? Parametric reforms are, you have a program, the core structure and core objective, the fundamental structure and the core objectives, they still remain the same, but you're going to make certain adjustments, certain fine-tuning to the program in response maybe to demographic or economic shifts, you know, in response to certain things. But the core structure and the core objectives still remain the same. Those are what I call parametric reforms, like for Social Security, would include such things as increasing the age and so on and so on.
0: Okay.
1: No, okay. So they're saying that these things need to be done without delay. That means there's a hastiness to it. There's an emergency to it. There's a

0: immediateness to these reforms that the IMF said that needs to be done right now to prevent reserve depletion by 2040. Now, the government keep on telling us, as you don't hear them come on email and Win FM, that everything with Social Security is fine and dandy and wonderful and there is no problem. So then why is the IMF recommending these hastily reforms, parametric reforms? If nothing is wrong with it, everything is going good and fine, as they'll be saying. So somebody fooling somebody. You know, somebody fooling somebody.
1: And I think
0: because if everything was nice and handy and dandy and everything, then why the IMF is recommending these changes without delay to prevent reserve depletion by 2040? So
1: do you believe
0: a very serious thing?
1: Do you believe one of the things that is, well, depletion, I'm interpreting depletion to mean something is there already. However, it is becoming less and less and less as time
0: the reserve,
1: goes on.
0: That thing is the reserve.
1: The reserve, that's depletion. But
0: that
1: do you think
0: being depleted.
1: Do you think the contributions are as forthcoming as they can be from persons working and not... Well, I should ask how impactful you think that is, persons working and the contributions are not being made, whether as individual, self-employed, or even governments, entities, because we are aware that time to time the government publishes this list of companies that have not been paying Social Security on behalf of their staff. So do you think that could be part of the challenge, or how impactful do you think that is? And this is your opinion, of course. And the young men we have, I either say half, but I'm playing half. I'm not serious. I'm just pushing it to get the example. Half are in 1840 and half are at Springfield because of the involvement in crime. So when they're there, they're not working, they can't contribute. So how impactful do you think are these towards that?
0: Yeah, I'm going to give them what I believe, okay? This is what I believe. I ain't got no government stats to go to check because...
1: Okay, your opinion.
0: They provide stats for this, but your this opinion. Is my belief, my opinion. I believe one of the biggest reasons for the depletion, and mind you, when they say it's been depleting, it's depleting. That's just a nice way to say it's going broke, okay? Let's be honest. It's just a nice way to say it's going broke.
1: A diplomatic way. Okay? A diplomatic way, Greg. Okay.
0: Right. Now, I believe one of the biggest reasons is what is the murder of the unborn in the womb that is going under the name of abortion. Okay. My understanding, like I said, I can't go to no government study because government ain't keeping the stats on these things. But what I have been hearing, it seems as though the murdering of the unborn in the womb under the name of abortion is very rampant in St. Kitts. So it's killing off a lot of the future generation. I think a lot more people would have been alive today, far more people would have been alive today to contribute to the Social Security Fund if we didn't have this rampant murdering of the unborn in the womb called abortion, based upon what I am hearing.
1: And then we have infanticide as well.
0: Right.
1: Children.
0: Based upon what I am hearing.
1: Yeah, children being deceased, whether they're 2 months, 1 year, 3 years, 8 years. So they won't get a chance to what in him. But could you wrap up for us, please, Greg?
0: Also, I believe another reason why it's going broke, in the government saying the opposite, this is my personal belief, is the money they're taking out of it to do the projects. I don't believe they're getting the return as they want us to believe and as they're saying. Okay. I don't believe they're getting
1: the return.
0: That's my personal belief.
1: Okay, thanks a lot. We appreciate
0: Thank you very much.
1: Thank you for calling. Let's go to this caller. Good morning, caller. Thank you for calling Win FM 98.9. Welcome.
2: Yes, morning again. The problem I think we have in the way our government operates is that it is not open and transparent

0: this is an important entity. These are important entities, public accounts committees, that make sure that government is spending taxpayers' money properly. Without them, what we have to depend on is things like auditor's report, an auditor general's report, or director of audit report, whatever the title, official title is, that comes in a year late. That's not timely information. So we can get into a lot of trouble in between, and we're none the wiser. I would have expected every journalist who go to, whether it's roundtable or press conference or whatever else, interviews with the prime minister or whatever else, to be bombarding them, the premier and the prime minister, on why is there no functioning public accounts committee. So that we can get a true state, so that these committees can actually go to any department and ask for information and see what's happening. Because, you see, although they say that they have freedom of information, legislation, and so on, there are clauses in there that stonewall you. When you have to give all kinds of reasons why you're asking for information, it's not just that, well, I'm a citizen, and this is taxpayers' money, this is public money, and I have a right to know. They have clauses in there which can stonewall you, delay stuff, and that's not good enough. And I don't think, to me, it's deception, because when they're out of government, they plan for these things. When they get into government, they find all kinds of ways not to do what they ask for. And that's not good enough, I think. The citizens have to hold them accountable. And not one of them, not one politician, and this includes the opposition, is going to come to me and should come to any other voter to tell them anything.
1: Caller, you've started sounding a little distorted now. I'm not certain the reason.
0: Okay.
1: You started clear, but now you're not so clear. So
0: that's interesting. But anyway, I'm finishing now.
1: Okay.
0: I'm saying that no politician should approach any voter with things like saying that, well, anybody else was corrupt and we want transparency and openness, without giving adequate assurances that they're going to really do something to clamp down on these things. Okay? That's my input. They keep deceiving us. They keep telling us what we want to hear, and then when they get in, they deceive us and think they're so smart, right? And we're so stupid that we just accept things like this without question, right? So whatever and there are lots of government processes and lots of government departments and so on, wherever it is, unless we know exactly what's happening there, that's not good enough, because it's public money, it's taxpayers' money, it ain't nobody's private money.
1: Indeed.
0: To do what there is.
1: Okay, thank you. Thank you very much, caller. We appreciate that. Thank you for listening, and thank you for calling. And those of you who are listening, we do appreciate you making WinFM 98.9 your station of choice. You could have been listening to any other station, and you chose WinFM 98.9. You could have been doing anything, and you chose to listen to WinFM 98.9, and we appreciate that. And we thank you very much for it. We also thank our sponsors, who are there to make sure that we are bringing this program to you. We say big up to Rams, Horsford's, TDC's, the St. Kitts and Nevis Lottery, and we really carry Brewery, Horsford's, SL Horsford's. We appreciate that, and thank you. And hey, now is a good time to go downtown and big them up as well. So stick and stay, don't go away. We will be right back with Island Tea.

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0: 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And it's always a pleasure being here to engage you, to discuss with you. As we have this caller on the line, we say good morning, caller. Welcome to Island Tea, you're live. Oh, at least we had that caller. And while we await your call, we have a drought concern here in St. Kitts and Nevis, and that is something that we have to be seriously concerned about. Up to last night, I didn't have water in Sandy Point, and we have the Met officer, Elmer Burke. He is indicating that the water is below level, and as well, water scarcity. And it's been blamed on El Nino. And even at the UN level, it is said that El Nino is going to be really bad. As we say good morning to this caller, welcome to Island Tea, you're live.
1: Yes, good morning again, Biff. Yeah, straight to it, man. You know, I'm happy to have and to listen to somebody like Matt Mahorn. You know, I don't know the guy. I don't know the gentleman. But this guy, I don't know why he don't get in the political ring. Political arena in the ring. But he has a great understanding about governance.
0: Mm-hmm. I think he's an economist by profession.
1: Yeah, hear him, and there's some other persons too as well. Mm-hmm. Whether the government is listening to us on here, I don't know. And they are not listening to the people. You know, it's amazing to hear certain things like, you know, when he pointed out, like, the leader of the opposition in the House, his duties are such, he got to be, I think he should be he is the chairman of the
0: Public Accounts Committee.
1: Yeah. So when you listen carefully, right, because sometimes we just got to listen, and when you listen, you get an understanding of how government should operate. You know, the Prime Minister and the Labour Party, when they came in, and even over on Nevis too, I'm going to bring the NIA into it. You know, the CCM-led administration over there, both governments, they say that they're going to work on integrity and transparency and good governance. And so, at the end of their tenure, the people just got to make a determination. Did they do that at all? And if they didn't do it, they need to be replaced. And that's all we got to do. That's all we have with our limited choices. You know, that's why you see me talking against that legislation that's blocking certain citizens from coming in and getting the opportunity to put their names on the ballots. Because, Biff, we need to expand the field of candidates. We cannot be just having the recyclables all the time. And the older people, they should make room for the younger ones. Whether they're teaching the younger ones or not, the young people of St. Kitts and Nevis got to find a way to get involved in the political affairs of the country, because they are the ones that's mostly and greatly and mostly being affected. Man, this stuff, I'm going to say it loud and clear on here. And off of what Mark Mahorn just said and my personal observation, I've come to my conclusion, Biff. St. Kitts and Nevis is a dysfunctional society. Man, the checks and balances that's supposed to hold the governments accountable, they're not working. These guys can run into parliament every day and pass laws and pass regulations and stuff like that. But if they're not operational, it is no sense they're going into parliament running, passing these laws and making these regulations. Whatever they put into motion got to become operational in little or no time after they pass the bills and pass the laws. Man, this stuff is very disappointing, bro. We are not getting the reforms. Nothing is being changed in St. Kitts and Nevis. You can imagine not taking off a dot off of an I, or adding a dot, or taking off a cross off of a T, or adding a cross onto a T. That hasn't taken place in the Constitution since 1983. If that didn't happen in all these 42, 43 years, you think it's going to happen again? Man, we'll be on here 42, 43 more years talking about the same stuff. Man, it's too much talking. The place needs some action. And we keep referencing Taiwan and Singapore and those nations that's so advanced. Man, Singapore and Nevis is smaller than some of those countries. Little, small in size and population. If we can't govern our nations, Nevis 13,500 in terms of population, 13,500. Over on Singapore, 38,000 people. If we can't run our country efficiently and effectively now, man, as we advance and we get the population increase and stuff like that, you think we're going to be able to do it later on? Man, we are failing with the management of these two islands, as little as we are. The place is dysfunctional. The judicial system is outdated and backlogged. I'll leave it there, Biff, man. Enjoy the rest of your day, and thanks for hearing me, bro.
0: Thank you very much, sir. Thank you for listening, and thank you indeed for calling. And we appreciate that, and especially when you're calling from overseas. And please continue to call. The hurricane season started the 1st of June, yesterday. And I know we normally have a national day of prayer. I haven't heard or seen anything to suggest that is coming shortly. Note my choice of words, please. I haven't seen or heard anything. It doesn't mean that anything is out there. Maybe I'm not looking in the right places. But I haven't seen or heard anything about that happening. Chances are it's imminent. It's going to be happening at some point. I haven't seen or heard anything about hurricane shelters, the list of hurricane shelters. I haven't seen anything about that. I haven't seen or heard the list of managers, district managers as well. I am not too certain. Maybe it's there, but it's just that I'm not looking in the right places. I'm not coming across it, whether on Facebook or YouTube or in general stream media. But what I can tell you is that we are making efforts to have somebody from NEMA here on the program to explain with us, walk us through how we could better prepare ourselves, what we could do in case there's an emergency, how we could help. And we go to the line and say, good morning to this caller. Welcome, you're live on Island T.
2: Yeah, Biff, it's me again. I'd like to say again that I'd like to be as quick as possible.
0: Of course, we appreciate that. Thanks.
2: Yeah, no. You asked me a question, because when I was first speaking, you asked me a question. If the government is able to get more people to pay into Social Security for their employees and so on, if they would make more. Okay?
0: Mm-hmm.
2: Now, I think the answer to that is very debatable, be it yes or no. I think it's very debatable. And the reason why I say it's debatable is this. Because the Social Security system as it is now have an aspect in it that is a job killer. And remember, if you're out of job, you ain't paying to Social Security. And therefore, you won't be getting on from Social Security if you are unemployed, unless you got money some kind or other hole to still be contributing. So therefore, it become debatable. The job-killing aspect in the Social Security system is this. And it's a big job killer. The employer have to match your levy, and I think it is your levy, at 3%.
0: Correct.
2: Right. No, that means for the employer, every employee he have to dig deeper and deeper and deeper in his pocket to find that 3% to match the employee levy that he has to pay. So therefore, the more employees you have, the more you're cutting into your profit. Therefore, the more you're going to discourage employers from hiring people. If the government was supposed to somehow find a way to make sure that they have a fail-proof way of having all employers to pay for the employees. Because of that job-killing aspect that is in the system, I believe they would hire less. The reason why I believe that they are not contributing and that sort of stuff, I think one of the biggest reasons, and personally I believe is the biggest reason, is the levy that the employers have to match. I think if the government was supposed to get rid of that contributing part on the employer side, they have to contribute to the levy for his employees. I think if they were to get rid of that part, that aspect, I think employment would increase very significantly, and I think the employers would be more encouraged, and because of that would quicker contribute for the employees. Would be more honest in paying for the employees. Let me put it that way.
0: Greg, I'm not following you with something. And help me, please.
2: Yes.
0: Help me understand. You're saying the 3% the employees pay, if that were to be removed, that will encourage employers to hire more people.
2: No. I'm saying is that, you remember, let's go back at the beginning. I said, the way the levy is concerned,
0: mm-hmm.
2: the money that the employer take out of the employee's mm-hmm. money to pay the levy, he now have to go into his own pocket and match it.
0: Correct.
2: At 3%.
0: Mm-hmm. So if he didn't pay it, he'll hire more people. That's
2: right.
0: That's what I understand.
2: And
0: saying.
2: All that, I think he will be more upfront in paying his their stuff to the Social Security.
0: You're very optimistic, Greg. And
2: No, because remember, the contributing levy that the employers have to pay, and they said for every employee, that means the more employees they have.
0: Mathematically, of course, yes. You have five
2: have
0: employees.
2: Deeper in the pocket.
0: Of course. So the benefits, that extra 3% that the employee you're suggesting shouldn't pay.
2: Right.
0: How you will do that in terms of the replacement for the benefit of the employee?
2: I think, like I said, well, the money that they're taking out, the employee's check for the levy,
0: mm-hmm.
2: okay? That is benefit as well. That is benefit for the employee. But what I think would also happen is that employers would be encouraged to be hiring more employees and would be more upfront in paying into the Social Security because they do not have this matching thing that they now have to dig deeper and deeper in the pocket to also match for the employees' levy.
0: I hear you, Greg. Somehow I'm not following you. And
2: well,
0: I indicated that you're very, very optimistic that the employers will... I don't know, maybe, because if you need 10 persons to do a job, if your expenses decrease, does that mean you'll just hire 12 people if you only need 10 people to do a job?
2: If your expenses decrease, you would quicker hire 10 people than if your expenses increase.
0: You have 10 people right now. You have a business,
2: mm-hmm.
0: you have 10 people employed, and for whatever reason or reasons, your expenses decrease. So technically you're making more money. Does that mean you just go out and hire two more people when, for what you do, 10 persons are needed for the job and you have the 10 persons? Are you going to go out and hire extra people?
2: If you need 10 people, you may not go out and hire more because the 10 people could do it, okay?
0: Uh-huh.
2: But let us say you need 15 people to do it, okay? And that means an increase of expenses on your side,
0: mm-hmm.
2: you might just stick with the 10.
0: Okay.
2: Because to go hire the extra 5 now, mm-hmm. you now have to go dig deeper and deeper in your pocket to match the social service levy.
0: Okay, we have to go to an ad break. We thank you for your call as usual and for listening and your contribution.
2: And so that's why I say it is debatable.
0: Well, we have Social Security here live and lively in the house. It's the last Wednesday.
2: Yeah, quickly before you go, we need to do like Chile, privatize it, because Chile have the best Social Security system in the world right now because they have privatized Social Security system.
0: May I suggest, the last Wednesday of the month, we have Social Security live in the house here on Island T. So please listen out and give them a call and share your ideas with them, please. All right?
2: We see what happened. I've done it in the past. Eh?
0: Okay, well, yeah, sometimes you just can't do something one. You got to keep doing it. Remember Christopher Columbus spent years writing a letter to the Queen of Spain about the world is round. She gave him his wishes, not because she was convinced, but to get him off her back. So maybe you need to do that. Maybe that's something. We try once and twice generally, and it doesn't happen, we give up. Maybe you need to keep trying. Okay, great. Thanks a lot.
2: Yeah, but I've mentioned this more than once on WinFM, and I think on other radio stations too.
0: Okay, we appreciate it.
2: I see what you mean.
0: Thanks a lot.
2: Yeah, I see what you mean.
0: Okay, have a good day, and please continue listening to WinFM 98.9. Oh, boy, it's 8 minutes to 10 already. And the program finishes at 10 o'clock. But we have to big up our sponsors. So stick and stay. Don't go away. 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

0: We are back on Ireland T here on Win FM 98.9. Boy, time flies when you're having fun. It's already just about 10 o'clock. Before I go, I think this is important. I think I should read it. And it's captioned saying Kitts and Nevis on the drought warning and amid below normal rainfall forecast. And this is according to an article on SKNIS. May 26th, Senior Meteorological Officer Elmer Burke is urging residents, businesses, and water-dependent sectors across St. Kitts and Nevis to begin implementing water conservation measures as the Federation faces the likelihood of below-normal rainfall over the coming months. According to Mr. Burke, rainfall totals across St. Kitts and Nevis have already fallen below the climatological average in recent months, and current forecasts indicate that the upcoming wet season is also expected to bring less rainfall than usual. As a result, a drought warning has been issued for the Federation. I quote, regional climate conditions, including those affecting St. Kitts and Nevis, are expected to be influenced by an El Nino phenomenon, end quote, Mr. Burke explained. He continued, I quote, this will likely result in warmer temperatures, particularly during the summer months, along with drier than normal conditions as convective activity becomes suppressed at times, end quote. Mr. Burke noted that the Federation typically receives the majority of its rainfall during the wet seasons, which coincides with the Atlantic hurricane season, that is the 1st of June to the 30th of November. That's a six-month period, June, July, August, September, October, November, yes, 6 months, half of the year. Any significant reduction in rainfall during this critical period could negatively impact the availability of rain-fed water resources. I quote, while there remains the possibility of major rainfall events during the wet season, the overall trend suggests that St. Kitts and Nevis is likely to experience below normal rainfall totals for this season, end quote, he stated. In light of the projected dry conditions, Mr. Burke emphasized the importance of early preparation and conservation methods. He continued, residents and businesses, along with all water-dependent sectors, are encouraged to exercise water conservation activities to minimize the expected impacts of reduced rainfall totals, end quote, he said. He continued again, taking early conservation actions will be critical in helping us weather the drier than normal period ahead, end quote. And the use of the word weather, you weather the storm, you weather the thing, no pun intended. He noted that the Meteorological Services Department will continue to monitor regional climate conditions and provide updates as necessary. And I am not certain how many of us taking this thing serious. It's affecting us as a household. Water being going two nights, three nights in Sandy Point, at least by me in Sandy Point. If we have a water scarcity, it's going to affect our farmers. They can't get water to water their plants, their products. Therefore, they're going to wither away. They're going to die. We don't have water for basic needs, drinking, cooking, bathing, or that is reduced. It is going to impact us. So we have to be concerned about this. And over the years, I know persons have been talking and suggesting about all this rainfall we get just running down to the sea. Government should find some way of redirecting it, rechanneling it, even to the farmers. And perhaps these, when we get scholarships, these are the areas when the government needs to consider asking, whether the Cubans, the Taiwanese, whoever in Europe, when they're giving us scholarships, these are our most important needs, our critical needs, A, B, C, D, whatever they are. Could we get two or three or four or whatever scholarships in these areas? That's what I'm thinking. Of course, maybe it's not as easy as I'm making it sound. Maybe easier said than done, I don't know, but nothing is being said as well. But we need to come out and say that. get our people involved in all these other things. I was just about to end the show, but I'm going to take this call and give this caller 35 seconds. Good day, caller. You have 35 seconds. You're the last caller on the show.
1: Yeah, but if it's me again, I decide to can't say anything about it. Let me say quickly. There is a principle in economics where it is said, the more government tax a thing, is the less of it you're going to get. And the less government tax something, is the more of it you're going to get. Okay? So government taxing employers for hiring people, because that is what the employers' levy contributions are. Taxing employers for hiring people 15%. Means...
0: Sorry, 15 seconds,
1: yes, right. That means is the less and less employment you're going to have. Because the more government tax something, the less of something you have. And therefore, whatever benefit there might be, would mean less and less and less as employment get more and more and more because you're taxing employment. Thank you very much.
0: And Greg has brought down the curtains on Island T here on WinFM 98.9. I was talking about this water situation. And of course, I appeal to us, those who are washing vehicles, we turn on the hose and we're washing, and while we're soaping up the vehicle, the water is running. Please let us continue that. We have a scarcity already, and we don't want to add to that. When we're brushing our teeth, we're brushing away, and the pipe is running. Turn off the water. We're in the shower, and the water is running while we're soaping up. And we're singing jolly self, but the water is running. Please turn it off. And if you have dripping faucets, please have your plumbers look at it. One drip, and if we get mathematical, one drip every 10 seconds, that's 6 drips every minute. How many drips per minute, and then the size of that, whether it's 1 milligram, 5 milligrams of water, I don't know. But they add up, one full basket. They add up. So have your plumbers look at your piping, please, to reduce that. And the desalination plant, I am not hearing anything about it. I have to do some research. I have to dig in. How is it operating? Is it alleviating any of the water challenges we've had? Because I'm not hearing persons jumping and shouting, hey, this is a good thing. I'm not saying it is not. I'm just not getting that feedback. So I'll have to ask about it. I think it's a good thing. And perhaps we need more of them throughout the island to service the area, especially in Cairn and St. Peter's, the number 8 constituency. St. Peter's and St. Mary's, that constituency number 8, apparently they're having the most water challenges throughout the island. So we need to have maybe build a desalination plant in Connery, one in Keys, one in Cairn, or maybe 2 in Cairn because of the size of Cairn, or maybe even 3 and 1 up St. Peter's to alleviate that program. And of course, since water going in Sandy Point 2-3 times a week, we perhaps need one in Sandy Point and other areas. But ladies and gentlemen, I'll have to leave it there for now. We are over time, and I thank you very much for tuning into WinFM 98.9. I thank you very much for tuning into Island T. Those of you who called, thank you very much for sharing your views and your opinions with us. And those who didn't, and I was checking, I don't think I got any messages today. And I'm checking my WhatsApp messages. I didn't see any messages today. But nonetheless, I thank you. And you could always send me your messages after, and I'll refer to them the following day. And it's really important to share information with you. There was a shop owner acquitted of murdering youth in the U.S. That's something I wanted to touch. He was allegedly accused of shoplifting. He was murdered, and the shop owner was acquitted. We just can't take the headlines and form an opinion on that without knowing the facts. So that is something we could probably touch. And anyway, ladies and gentlemen, I have to leave it there. And we've been having these traffic accidents. I speak about them every time almost every time on all of my sports news on Win FM 98.9, I speak about it. Please be patient, or you may very well become a patient. You have to drive to arrive alive. Don't take die, D-I-E, out of drive, D-R-I-V-E. Be responsible. Don't drink and drive. Don't drive and drink. If you have to drink or you're going to be drinking, get a designated driver who isn't drinking. And vigilance. Always be vigilant what's happening in and around you. Other motorists, cyclists, pedestrians, people standing on the side of the walk, the side of the road talking. And of course, observing the speed limit. Observing the speed limit. Driving adequate distance behind the vehicle in front of you. So if they stop, you'll stop without inadequate time, without an accident. Please. So join us again tomorrow, Godspeed, on Island T here at Win FM 98.9 from 8 to 10. Stick and stay as we will be resuming our regular programming. And we say thank you to our sponsors for coming on board and thank you and sponsoring Island T. Have a good day. Be safe and be healthy. Drink lots of water and avoid the salts and the sugar. Thanks a lot. Have a good day.
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0: You ever hear earthquake call and say, "Hello, Miss Lee, yes, it's me, earthquake, I come in Tuesday around 10? No, sir. Earthquake does arrive unannounced, and when it come, it shake all sense and sensibility out of we. Remain calm, stay inside, and do the DCH. Drop, hover, hold on. Once the shaking starts, you know it's earthquake. Make a quick move to a safe place. Don't go to the door, we are in the exit. Stairs might rock up or full of people. Elevator, avoid that, because you might get in and poof, power gone, and you're stuck in that box without air. Take cover under a strong table or a bed, or crouch against an inside wall or in a corner, and cover your face and your head with your arms. 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

0: You ever hear Earthquake call and say, "Hello, Miss Lee, yes, it's me, Earthquake, I come in Tuesday around 10? No, sir. Earthquake does arrive unannounced, and when it come, it shake all sense and sensibility out of we. Remain calm, stay inside, and do the DCH. Drop, cover, hold on. Once the shaking starts, you know it's Earthquake. Make a quick move to a safe place. Don't run to the door, we are in the exit. Stairs might broke up or full of people. Elevator, avoid that, because you might get in and poof, power gone, and you're stuck in that box without air. Take cover under a strong table or a bed, or crouch against an inside wall or in a corner, and cover your face and your head with your arms. Remember, DCH, drop, cover, hold on. 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Last thing, nobody run outside and ask, "You feel it, you feel it?" 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

0: You ever hear Earthquake call and say, "Hello, Miss Lee, yes, it's me, Earthquake, I come in Tuesday around 10? No, sir. Earthquake does arrive unannounced, and when it come, it shake all sense and sensibility out of we. Remain calm, stay inside, and do the DCH. Drop, cover, hold on. Once the shaking starts, you know it's Earthquake. Make a quick move to a safe place. Don't run to the door, we are in the exit. Stairs might broke up or full of people. Elevator, avoid that, because you might get in and poof, power gone, and you're stuck in that box without air. 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

0: hear Earthquake call and say, "Hello, Miss Lee, yes, it's me, Earthquake, I come in Tuesday around 10. No, sir. Earthquake does arrive unannounced, and when it come, it shake all sense and sensibility out of we. Remain calm, stay inside, and do the DCH. Drop, hover, hold on. Once the shaking starts, you know it's Earthquake. Make a quick move to a safe place. Don't run to the door, we are in the exit. Stairs might broke up or full of people. Elevator, avoid that, because you might get in and poof, power gone, and you're stuck in that box without air. Take cover under a strong table or a bed, or crouch against an inside wall or in a corner, and cover your face and your head with your arms. Remember, DCH, drop, cover, hold on. Glass windows and doors, outside walls and doors, in an earthquake, bad news. Check for yourself. Most injuries during earthquakes happen when something drop and hit people entering or exiting a building. Last thing, nobody run outside and ask, "You feel it, you feel it?" Remain calm, stay indoors until all the shaking stop, and do the DCH.
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2: Our top stories. Nevis Premier discusses long-standing challenges to the island's tourism sector. Experts urge vigilance despite predicted below-normal 2026 Atlantic hurricane season. Internationally, Israel continues southern Lebanon strikes despite Trump ceasefire claims.
1: Now the details.
2: Premier of Nevis, the Honorable Mark Brantley, identifies the perennial challenges of seasonality characterized by sharp winter peaks and summer troughs as the primary hurdle for Nevis's tourism sector.
3: I think we have perennial challenges in Nevis in terms of seasonality. I'm sure you've heard that everywhere. Our tourism season tends to go through peaks and troughs. So during the winter months in the U.S., which is our main source market, Europe, you have large numbers of guests. And then that peters off significantly into the summer. That is why you have things like Music Festival and Culturama, Mango Festival. They're all designed to drive traffic.
2: To overcome these economic vulnerabilities, his administration is focusing on several key strategy areas. The Nevis Island administration utilizes cultural events such as Culturama and the Mango Festival to drive traffic during the slower summer months.
3: I think that one of the things we need to start to pay closer attention to is developing our regional market. What we have found is that regionally, people travel for a variety of other reasons. So clearly, you're not leaving Barbados to come to Nevis for sun, sea, and sand, and warm weather. You have that in Barbados. But you will come because there's a music festival in St. Kitts. You'll come because we have the cross-channel swim. You'll come because we have a sporting event, like we had the drag racing and the Masters cricket. You'll come because we have the Mango Fest or we have Culturama. So we're now trying to see how we can do more of that in terms of getting people to come from our neighboring islands. And things like the Mango Festival, which is intended to be a food festival, how you get foodies from around the region, around the world, to come for that. So you have to pitch it at a particular level so that people are interested enough to travel and to build a holiday around that food festival.
2: Another concern for the premier is the industry's airlift sector.
3: Airlift is also a concern. That is one of the reasons why we're so keen to get the airport construction in Nevis underway. Incidentally, the team is saying that we should have a groundbreaking ceremony next month in June so that we can proceed with that. We do not yet have the federal guarantee that we need to secure the Taiwanese funding for the land side. But since we have the airport side, money is already secured, we will proceed with that phase immediately. And then try to work with the federal government on getting the other fees approved so that we can move forward on that. But at the end of the day, as somebody put it to me, Mr. Bart, airplanes don't need a road to land on, they need a runway to land on. So the most critical part of that development is the runway. So since we have the money for the runway, let's proceed with the runway. That's the approach that we're taking.
2: The premier expressed hope that the airport expansion will help increase arrivals to Nevis.
3: That Vance Amour International expansion, I think, will augment what happens at RLB. Will give us additional airlift, we hope. Additional routes, we hope. We see, for example, American Airlines flying from Miami to Anguilla and flying from Miami to Dominica and to Tortola. The aircraft they're using is what we're using as a design basis for the Vance Amour expansion. So we are hopeful, using that Embraer model, that we can get them to ultimately come here as well. So it means then that you could have flights direct from the U.S. mainland to Nevis and to St. Kitts. Smaller flights, yes, but to Nevis and to St. Kitts, which increases the capacity and the ability for airlift.
2: Premier Brantley has highlighted how rising travel costs, fuel price hikes, and shifting global tensions directly impacted the island's tourism source markets in the U.S. and Europe.
3: Challenges that we're seeing in terms of war, rumors of war, conflicts around the world, particularly what we're seeing now with the closure of the Strait of Hormuz and the impact that it's having, impact in terms of oil prices, just in terms of supply chains, as you've mentioned, all being impacted. I don't think many people recognize that when we're talking about global conflict, we have the Ukraine-Russia conflict. Russia is a major producer of oil. Ukraine is a major producer of wheat and agricultural products. You have now war in Iran and the closure of the Strait of Hormuz. But also because Iran has expanded the war to its neighbors. You have, of course, oil-producing nations, fertilizer-producing nations around, in Saudi Arabia, United Arab Emirates, Oman, Qatar. All of these countries are now also being impacted.
2: Premier of Nevis, the Honorable Mark Brantley. The National Emergency Management Agency, NEMA, has officially declared the start of the 2026 Atlantic hurricane season, which runs from June 1st to November 30th, 2026. While regional forecasters predict a near to below normal season due to El Nino conditions, NEMA and government officials stress that it only takes one storm to cause devastating impacts and urge all citizens and businesses to maintain strict readiness. The St. Kitts Meteorological Services and the Caribbean Institute for Meteorology and Hydrology have highlighted that lower storm counts do not necessarily indicate lower risk. Expectations favor approximately 8 to 14 named storms, 3 to 6 hurricanes, and 1 to 3 major hurricanes across the Atlantic Basin. Due to warmer than normal water temperatures in parts of the Northern Caribbean, any storms that form could bring extreme rainfall, sharply increasing the risk of flash flooding and mudslides. The Federation is concurrently facing a formal drought warning, along with forecasts of record heat and drier than usual initial wet season, making water conservation and heat management critical parallel priorities. Additionally, a thick plume of Saharan dust is currently affecting St. Kitts and Nevis, creating hazy skies and significantly reducing air quality across the Federation. Elevated levels of particulate matter can trigger breathing issues, eye irritation and coughing, and worsen existing respiratory conditions like asthma. Officials recommend that citizens and residents limit outdoor activities and strenuous exercise, use air purifiers where available, and drink plenty of water, and keep necessary medication like inhalers handy. Saharan dust significantly suppresses Atlantic hurricane activity by introducing vast plumes of dry air, strong vertical wind shear, and atmospheric stability, all of which inhibit tropical storm development and intensification. However, these plumes also alter weather patterns in localized regions, resulting in drastically different precipitation outcomes. On May 30, 2026, Prime Minister the Honorable Dr. Terence Drew convened an emergency disaster preparedness meeting at the NEMA Conference Room. These stakeholders reviewed national responses, emergency communications, and the readiness of essential public utilities. NEMA's Deputy National Disaster Coordinator Julian Bradshaw issued specialized continuity guidelines to hoteliers and tourism stakeholders, mandating updated risk assessments and tiered emergency response phases to protect staff and international guests. The Nevis Disaster Management Department, NDMD, has launched its 2026 Hurricane Awareness Drive. The Honorable Spencer Brown, Minister responsible for disaster management in the Nevis Island Administration, NIA, in a national address to mark the commencement of the 2026 Atlantic hurricane season, shared a list of designated community shelters across Nevis, including centers in Jessup's, Cotton Ground, Barnes, Gut, and Franklin Brown, and called on local farmers and businesses to secure resources. Citizens and residents are asked to inspect and secure roofs, windows, and shutters while the weather is fine, trim hanging branches and tie down loose items around properties, refresh household go bags, safeguard important identity and legal documents in waterproof containers, and finalize a family evacuation plan.
1: In regional news,
4: Antigua settles to accepting 10 third country nationals a year, but seeks guarantees. The Antigua and Barbuda government says it will accept 10 third country nationals, including refugees from the United States, annually, but maintains that Washington must provide assurances that proper background checks are conducted and that all persons have valid travel documents. Speaking on his weekly radio program over the weekend, Prime Minister Gaston Brown said his administration remains willing to cooperate with the United States on migration matters, but will not do so at the expense of the country's safety and security.
5: One criminal element coming into our country can make a difference. We also said to them, too, that these persons must have travel documents, because what happens sometimes is some of these immigrants who they detain, as soon as they get to the United States, they tear up the travel documents. And we can't have them come here as stateless individuals. So we have said to them that, look, they have their issues, and we want to help. We want to be a cooperative state. But we cannot let's say, participate or agree to anything that is to our detriment.
4: In January, the Antigua and Barbuda government said it had not entered into any binding agreement with the United States to accept deportees or refugees. It said what exists is a non-binding memorandum of understanding proposed by the United States as part of its global efforts to share responsibility for refugees already present in its territory. Last month, St. Kitts and Nevis government said that it had accepted the first group of U.S.-transferred third-country deportees under a bilateral arrangement with Washington. Prime Minister Brown, speaking on his weekly radio program over the weekend, said that a previous proposal reportedly involved accepting as many as 120 individuals without guaranteed assistance or due diligence, which he described as unacceptable. Growing unease over the arrival of the American aircraft carrier USS Nimitz in Jamaica has prompted calls for the government there to clearly explain the purpose of the week-long visit amid concerns about regional geopolitical tensions. Political scientist Damian Gordon said the concerns are understandable given the current international climate, particularly Washington's increasingly hostile stance toward Cuba. He warned that, without greater clarity, some may interpret the visit as a signal of Jamaica's alignment with U.S. foreign policy or, in its worst-case scenario, complicity in actions directed at Cuba. Gordon said the government should directly address those concerns and explain why Jamaica was selected for the visit at this time. The Jamaican government has described the USS Nimitz visit as an opportunity to strengthen cooperation in areas such as regional stability, maritime security, disaster response, trade and education. The Nimitz-class aircraft carrier, one of the largest naval vessels in the world, docked in Jamaica on Monday and is expected to remain there until Friday, June 5. Grenada's opposition leader Emmeline Pearce has challenged the Dickon Mitchell administration to call early general elections, saying that the government has failed. Pearce said bad policies, wastage and corruption have derailed the nearly four-year-old administration. She was speaking Sunday at a public meeting in rural St. Patrick following a convention of the opposition New National Party.
6: They promised transformation, and there is absolutely no doubt that the only thing we've really gotten is devastation. Brothers and sisters, as the young people would say, we give them the place to run, they can't run it. You give them the place to run, they can't run it.
4: Pearce claimed millions of dollars, as she suggested was not properly accounted for, were spent in 2024 for the 50th independence anniversary celebrations. Dominica's main opposition party continues to look like a house divided among itself. Senior officials of the United Workers' Party, UWP, including former Prime Minister Edison James and former opposition leader Lennox Linton, have accused party supporters of waging a two-year campaign of misinformation, character assassination and political prosecution against them. In an open letter dated May 31 and signed by James Linton, Danny Lugie, Ezekiel Basil, Hector John and others, the group said anonymous social media accounts and supporters of the current leadership have sought to portray them as enemies of the party, labeling them troublemakers, washed-up candidates, and even accusing them of plotting its defeat. The former officials said the situation escalated, with calls for their expulsion from the party by force, if possible, and described the rhetoric as dangerous and incompatible with the UWP's democratic traditions. The UWP is led by economist Dr. Thompson Fontaine, who succeeded Linton as political leader in 2022.
1: We now bring you these international reports.
7: The Israeli military has continued its attacks across southern Lebanon, killing at least five people. Israeli artillery shelling targeted the city of Nabatieh, including its outskirts. Israeli Prime Minister Benjamin Netanyahu says the military will continue to operate as planned in southern Lebanon. His comments followed U.S. President Donald Trump's statement that Israel and Hezbollah have agreed to stop fighting. This comes ahead of another round of negotiations between Israeli and Lebanese delegations in Washington on Tuesday. In a post on social media, Trump wrote, "I had a conversation with Bibi Netanyahu today, asking him not to go into a major raid of Beirut, Lebanon. He turned his troops around. Thank you, Bibi. I also had a conversation, he says, with representatives of the leaders of Hezbollah, and they agreed to stop shooting at Israel and its soldiers. Likewise, Israel agreed to stop shooting at them. Let's see how long that lasts. Hopefully, it'll be for eternity. Obaida, Israel continuing its operations in southern Lebanon. Bring us up to speed with the situation.
8: Yeah, that's right. The Israeli operation continues to move ahead full speed. We've seen a jet fly across the city just a few minutes ago, dropping flares actually just above the hospital where we are that was targeted yesterday. There's ongoing strikes in the Nabatieh region especially. There's also been a Lebanese civil defense center in the Nabatieh region that was directly targeted. There were no casualties, but there was extensive damage to that center, making it very difficult for emergency rescue teams to do their jobs here in the south. A systematic policy of targeting medical workers for the last 2 months or so. There's also been strikes in other parts of Nabatieh, on Habush, Adlun, other areas where the Israeli troops are trying to advance and actually besiege the city of Nabatieh, Shukin and Kfar Sir, Kfar Tabnit, all of these towns and villages that Israel has recently come into very close contact with after it's taken some high ground near the Beaufort Castle.
7: And you're at the site of a hospital, Obaida, which has been attacked several times by Israel. Talk to us about what the scene is like there.
8: That's right. This is the third time that there has been a strike in the vicinity of Jebel Amel Hospital. The doctors and medical workers here are describing them as proximity strikes. The facade of the hospital has been heavily damaged. We were able to go inside the ICU as well as the critical care unit and several of the other floors. It's been significantly damaged inside. Some of the operating rooms are not usable. Some of the treatment rooms are no longer usable. A lot of damage to the equipment. We met a mother who had an infant child in the premature care unit, prenatal birth care unit, and she actually came to the hospital after the strike. She was happy to find that her baby was alive, but a lot of damage around the place that the baby was, too close for comfort for her. You see this extensive damage all throughout this neighborhood. The solar panels that were sitting over this parking lot have collapsed onto these vehicles. This is just in front of the hospital, and the strike, the main strike, happened in the residential neighborhood just behind the parking lot here. Ambulances and the emergency vehicles that have come to the scene, they're still digging through the rubble of this attack. There are at least four people dead now, confirmed by local sources here. Dozens of other people injured. Extensive damage to the entire neighborhood. The building has been completely wiped out. This was a multi-story building. What they're telling us is actually it was just a row of buildings that essentially made a whole block of this neighborhood, which is no longer existing. The damage is quite extensive. This is not the first time, as I mentioned. The first time was in April. The second time, another strike near the street here in May. Now, this one, very close to the hospital. People here are saying that Israel continues to do this to intimidate the workers here in the medical facility, to make the cost of staying here and continuing to provide these kinds of critical services to people very high. The doctors that we've spoken to are visibly exhausted. You can tell that they've been here for long hours under a lot of stress. The hospital continues to operate and treat patients, but at a limited capacity, and the concern is that there's going to be more attacks, and that intensity of those attacks are going to go up as well.
7: David Darash, who's a former Pentagon NATO operations director and a professor at the Thayer Marshall Institute. Thank you so much for joining us. What targeting patterns do you see here with the Russians? Are they intentionally hitting these residential areas in Ukraine, or, you know, is this collateral damage from the military targets that they're
9: hitting? Well, in the past, the Russians have been indiscriminate and have targeted residential areas specifically. I haven't seen enough to conclude. There's three possibilities. You know, the first rule of missile defense is what goes up must come down. Mm-hmm. So it could be a direct hit by a targeted strike. It could be that incoming missile was intercepted, the debris fell and did it, although that seems improbable because the scale of the damage suggests a successful detonation, or it could be that an interceptor missile went wrong and that landed and hit it. That happens not all the time, happens very rarely, but it is possible. But given the pattern of Russia and the fact that Russia has been suffering a lot of losses as Ukraine targets the overland road to Crimea, mm-hmm. I think it was deliberate targeting, seems most likely.
7: And what types of weapons are they using here? Are they mostly missiles or drones also?
9: The level of destruction suggests a warhead that's too big for a drone. I think it would be a missile, mm-hmm. and I think that Russia is probably going to the higher end of missiles. The higher the altitude and trajectory, the more difficult it is to intercept a missile. Mm. So if the missile goes low and on a elliptical pattern, then that's easier to intercept. I think if you go high, it's almost impossible to intercept.
7: Does that represent a strategic shift in Moscow's approach, or is this a tactical retaliation for Ukraine's attack last week on that school?
9: Excellent question. I think the latter. Mm. Russia has been using, like, the Oreshnik missile, which is could be used in an intercontinental ballistic missile exchange because it is basically indefensible. It goes so high, comes in so fast that unless your interceptor assets are almost co-located with the target, it's very hard to intercept.
7: And so how are the Ukrainians likely to respond to this? We've seen a lot of tit-for-tat attacks in recent weeks. What capabilities do the Ukrainians have to respond
9: to this? Well, the Ukrainians have generally not targeted civilian infrastructure. They've usually targeted military infrastructure far away from the battlefield. So they destroyed two maritime patrol aircraft at Taganrog Airfield, which is very far to the east, and destroyed them. Those are impossible for Russia to replace. They've also been targeting the oil industry on the Sea of Azov and tugs in the Sea of Azov in southern Russia. I think that we'll see that, as well as increased pressure on the main highway that brings supplies into Crimea that runs along the Sea of Azov and the Black Sea.
7: But what about that school in Starobelsk that the Russians accused them of targeting last week?
9: Easy for you to say. Yeah, this is a problem. You know, when you fire missiles, there's a, again, three possibilities. You could hit the target. You could have an intercept and debris do it. You could have a malfunctioning intercept. You could also have a malfunctioning missile, or you could have a targeting error. But in general, when I look at the pattern of behavior, I don't see a strategy of deliberately targeting civilian infrastructure the way with the Russians we see, not just targeting civilian infrastructure.

0: as a strategy, it appears. And we also see when Russian ground forces are present, like at the occupation of Bucha, a disregard for the law of armed conflict.
1: Right. The Ukrainian president had warned that Russia would be engaging in these systematic
0: yes.
1: attacks. We've heard condemnation from NATO and Europe after that drone in Romania last week, which the Russians have said wasn't them, wasn't one of their drones. But what does this current intensity of the conflict suggest as far as where it's headed? We haven't had any peace negotiations in months now in this conflict. Where are we headed, do you think?
0: Yeah, I think we're going to see more of this. I think Ukraine feels that its targeting of energy infrastructure and the logistic network that particularly sustains Russia's presence in the Crimea, that is a productive strategy for them. Putin, on the other hand, is basically in a regime existential war. He has to fight. And honestly, a ceasefire would just give him breathing time to reconstitute and attack. He attacked stupid originally. The next attack will be smart. All the stupid generals are dead on the Russian side.
1: What about NATO and the Europeans? They strongly condemn every Russian action, but beyond words of condemnation, what are they going to do? What are they likely
0: well,
1: to
0: do? Well, there's a significant increase in training and weapons being provided, particularly by the Europeans. And I think that will carry on, mostly because the new members of NATO, people who have suffered under Russian occupation, the Poles, Lithuanians, Latvians, Estonians, Putin's logic for invading Ukraine applies. It's just as valid a case for Lithuania, Latvia, and Estonia. They are members of the European Union, members of NATO. And they see an existential threat here. So I think NATO will remain steadfast. The United States, I think, is a point of concern. But at the end of the day, American interests lay with NATO. I think there's a lot of brinksmanship trying to get the Europeans to contribute more to their defense. But the relations are very strong.
1: Now, as calls intensify for undocumented migrants to leave South Africa, refugees and asylum seekers say they are increasingly living in fear. Some activists, however, argue that the government has failed to properly manage the impact of migration on local communities. We hear from both sides. First, Vivine Bahati, who fled the Democratic Republic of Congo as a child and has spent most of her life in South Africa. She says growing hostility is forcing her to question where she truly belongs. Here's her story in her own words.
2: My name is Vivine Bahati. I'm a refugee from the Democratic Republic of Congo living in South Africa. I came in South Africa as a child, probably at the age of 9, 10, 10. We arrived here with my parents, and they spoke saying that there was a war during the time where they ran away from home. Now, all of a sudden, I'm told to leave, I'm told to get out, I'm told to be that I don't belong here. I'm told that I'm not one of them. So it makes me question, what about during those years that I grew up with the kids of this place? We've created friendship, we've created family, we've created bonds with them. And then it's questions feeling like, which means that no matter where you go as a refugee, you always feel like you're not wanted. The protesters are claiming that they want to chase out illegal immigrants, but then us as refugees and asylum seekers, we're also being dragged into that problem even though we have proper documentation. I feel unsafe, threatened, and it questions my being of being in South Africa for the past 15 years. And it also makes me question that I don't know why does it always get to do with foreigners being attacked at such a situation like this. And it mostly occurs when there is like elections coming around. So it always feels like we're always being the target. As the unrest continues, we see that the South African citizens are continuing to attack more and more as we wake up each day. So with them attacking before 30th of June, what's going to happen at 30th of June? So it makes us that it's going to be worse because now they're taking our job by force, because them attacking now before 3rd of June means that the worst is yet to come.
3: My name is Thanile Tshotshozi. I am from March & March. March & March is a civic organization that fights against the influx of illegal immigrants in South Africa. Obviously, Africans will call us xenophobic because they do not want to take accountability. I mean, I will make example with Zimbabwean economy. It collapsed completely in 2008, and they started flocking to South Africa. It's almost 2028 now, which is 20 years, two decades, and African leaders are not doing anything about that. With South Africans calling us xenophobic, some of us, it's because of their

0: to help these countries that are flocking to South Africa. They must help them in their countries. They must intervene in those countries, not in South Africa. I would love them to understand our sentiment as South Africans to say we are actually the real victims in this case, not the other way around.
1: In Kenya, sources have confirmed to the BBC that two people have died in protests against the establishment of a US government Ebola isolation unit. Kenya's doctors' union and government watchdogs oppose the plan, saying it risks exposing local populations. Our correspondent Thomas Mukwana is at the scene of Monday's protests in Nanyuki and has been outlining how the unrest played out over the past 24 hours.
2: It's a lot calmer than the videos we saw yesterday. Yesterday, this road behind me, the airbase is farther down that road, a few kilometers from here. But down that road on the other side is where Nanyuki town is, and that's where most of the protesters congregated yesterday. And as you said, they were marching against the establishment of that Ebola isolation facility by the U.S. government inside the Kenyan airbase here in Laikipia. But earlier in the day, there were agency reports of two men who died reportedly at these protests yesterday. And the BBC, we've been able to confirm that two men indeed died yesterday evening. And both of them were brought in that facility over there. It's the Nanyuki Referral Hospital. One apparently died, according to reports, at the emergency section of that hospital. But we've seen both bodies, and both appear to have bullet wounds. A local protest organizer has confirmed to us that the man that was brought at the emergency section was shot at a settlement nearby called Baraka Estate. And Good Samaritans drove him quickly to this hospital, but he tragically passed away, and his family has been informed. But the police have not confirmed any of this to the media yet, but we will be getting in touch with them. And the local police have not also given us responses on exactly what happened. So far, we haven't seen any protests yet today. But police officers are all over the town, on every intersection of roads, and they've been deployed in droves in this town to try and avoid protests from happening today.
1: And what are we hearing from the government there about these plans to create this Ebola isolation unit? The president has been speaking.
2: The president spoke yesterday, and he said that this is part of a health pact between Kenya and the United States government. He says that Kenya, since independence, has been receiving around 25 to 35% of its health budget from the United States, and he says that this partnership was effective in stopping the spread of COVID-19 a few years ago, and also other diseases that have been spreading within this region. And Marco Rubio also said that he's donated around $113 million within the region, and specifically $13.5 million to the Kenyan government for Ebola preparedness. The government looks like it's firmly set to carry on with the establishment of this facility. But the protests are said they might happen over the next few days, but nothing here yet. But if you get on the internet, Kenyans online are rallying against this. But the Kenyan government, again, seems firmly on its way to establish this facility. The court case has kicked off today, and more details will come out on what the judge decides. But as it stands, Nanyuki town is silent after those tragic deaths yesterday.
3: 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The headlines?
4: Nevis Premier discusses long-standing challenges to the island's tourism sector. Experts urge vigilance despite predicted below-normal 2026 Atlantic hurricane season. Internationally, Israel continues southern Lebanon strikes despite Trump ceasefire claims.
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0: You ever hear Earthquake call and say, "Hello, Miss Lee, yes, it's me, Earthquake, I come in Tuesday around 10? No, sir. Earthquake does arrive unannounced, and when it come, it shake all sense and sensibility out of we. Remain calm, stay inside, and do the DCH. Drop, hover, hold on. 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

0: You ever hear Earthquake call and say, "Hello, Miss Lee, yes, it's me, Earthquake, I come in Tuesday around 10? No, sir. Earthquake does arrive unannounced, and when it come, it shake all sense and sensibility out of we. Remain calm, stay inside, and do the DCH. Drop, hover, hold on. Once the shaking starts, you know it's Earthquake. Make a quick move to a safe place. Don't run to the door, we are in the exit. Stairs might broke up or full of people. Elevator, avoid that, because you might get in and poof, power gone, and you're stuck in that box without air. Take cover under a strong table or a bed, or crouch against an inside wall or in a corner, and cover your face and your head with your arms. Remember, DCH, drop, cover, hold on. 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
1: You ever hear Earthquake call and say, "Hello, Miss Lee, yes, it's me, Earthquake, I come in Tuesday around 10? 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

0: ever hear Earthquake call and say, "Hello, Miss Lee, yes, it's me, Earthquake, I come in Tuesday around 10. No, sir. Earthquake does arrive unannounced, and when it come, it shake all sense and sensibility out of we. Remain calm, stay inside, and do the DCH. Drop, hover, hold on. Once the shaking starts, you know it's Earthquake. Make a quick move to a safe place. Don't run to the doorway or any exit. 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Elevator, avoid that, because you might get in and poof, power gone, and you're stuck in that box without air. 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

0: You ever hear Earthquake call and say, "Hello, Miss Lee, yes, it's me, Earthquake, I come in Tuesday around 10? No, sir. Earthquake does arrive unannounced, and when it come, it shake all sense and sensibility out of we. Remain calm, stay inside, and do the DCH. Drop, hover, hold on. Once the shaking starts, you know it's Earthquake. Make a quick move to a safe place. Don't run to the door, we are in the exit. Stairs might broke up or full of people. Elevator, avoid that, because you might get in and poof, power gone, and you're stuck in that box without air. 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
1: You ever hear Earthquake call and say, "Hello, Miss Lee, yes, it's me, Earthquake, I come in Tuesday around 10? No, sir. Earthquake does arrive unannounced, and when it come, it shake all sense and sensibility out of we. 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

0: Heritage matters to me. 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Heritage matters to me. Heritage matters to you.
1: Yes. Terror Squad. Yeah.

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2: 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Cool, Naya. 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

0: them sugar. Jeez.
1: You ever hear Earthquake call and say, "Hello, Miss Lee, yes, it's me, Earthquake, I come in Tuesday around 10. No, sir. Earthquake does arrive unannounced, and when it come, it shake all sense and sensibility out of we. 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
1: You ever hear Earthquake call and say, "Hello, Miss Lee, yes, it's me, Earthquake, I come in Tuesday around 10? No, sir. Earthquake does arrive unannounced, and when it come, it shake all sense and sensibility out of we. Remain calm, stay inside, and do the DCH. Drop, hover, hold on. Once the shaking starts, you know it's Earthquake. Make a quick move to a safe place. Don't run to the door, we are in the exit. Stairs might broke up or full of people. Elevator, avoid that, because you might get in and poof, power gone, and you're stuck in that box without air. 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

Yeah, man, that's what I'm talking about. My real friend, my true friend. Good afternoon, St. Kitts and Nevis. And to everyone locked in online across the Caribbean and the world right about now. Welcome inside another powerful edition of Musical Surge right here in Win FM with yours truly, DJ Flames. It's Tuesday, the second day of June, man. And today we slow the temper just enough to feed the soul with lovers, rocks, and conscious vibes right here this afternoon. It's all about the melodies, the meaningful lyrics, the positive vibration, and music that speaks love, life, culture, strength, and reality. From the smoothing sounds of lovers rock to conscious anthems to continue to inspire generation, man, we're taking you on a musical journey.

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0: When they're on the road, in the office, or at home, running your business, or streaming us worldwide, locked in and let the music elevate your spirit, man.
1: Before, baby girl, I'm alone.
0: It's Tuesday.
1: So please come home.
0: It's hot on the outside. It seems that the Sahara dust is coming across the Caribbean again, man. 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
0: Take care of yourself, take care of your health. Your health is your wealth, all right?
1: Got

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1: Do you go down to meet my
0: the musical Surge? Right on the road.

and that's what I'm talking about, you know what I mean, right? That one special person in your life. 27 minutes moving up to 4. Musical Surge. Lovers Rock Conscious Vibes. Not forgetting this Friday. From about 5 to 6, we're going to be broadcasting straight from Bluefin. Ashton Drive, up in the Buckley's area.

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Proto J, coffee. 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

That's what we're talking about, Leela Aika. Lovers Rock Conscious Vibes right here on a Tuesday. Winifred Musical Surge, DJ Flames. 7 minutes moving up to 4. Top of that, we're going to take some commercial.

0: ever hear Earthquake call and say, "Hello, Miss Lee, yes, it's me, Earthquake, I come in Tuesday around 10. No, sir. Earthquake does arrive unannounced, and when it come, it shake all sense and sensibility out of we. Remain calm, stay inside, and do the DCH. Drop, hover, hold on. 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
1: Every day, yeah.
0: It's a pleasure to be in your company.

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0: 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Sandra Lee, eh?
1: 60 minutes closing up to the...
0: Sweet to God, you wouldn't make love with me.
1: The 6 o'clock hour, the top of the hour is our evening news and sports. Yeah. This one going to make my exit. Don't forget it's all about plush, peace, love, unity, strength and harmony.
0: Jelly, come bubble pa me.
1: Let the spiritual universe continue to bless your soul and mind till we meet again. Yeah.
0: Say, I'm on daddy, met your confidence, start this your show. But when we go to shows and me...
1: Just update to our sports listeners that they're... There will be no on the board this evening.
0: Ask me.
1: We apologize deeply for that. But you can stay with us. DJ Flames out of here.

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1: Sankey's tourism officials highlight product direction and future plans at CTO Week. Nevis Premier discusses long-standing challenges to the island's tourism sector. Experts urge vigilance despite predicted below-normal 2026 Atlantic hurricane season. Internationally, Israel continues southern Lebanon strikes despite Trump ceasefire claims.
0: Now, the details.
1: The 91st Caribbean Tourism Organization CTO Board of Directors meeting was held on June 1st, 2026 in New York City. It took place during the opening day of Caribbean Week in New York 2026, hosted at the Intercontinental New York Times Square. The gathering brought together regional tourism officials to strategize and discuss tourism agendas, airlift development, sustainable initiatives, and digital innovations, including artificial intelligence in tourism. The session convened 18 Caribbean ministers of tourism and prominent directors from across the region. Minister of Tourism, the Honorable Marsha Henderson, outlined the Federation's strong performance infrastructure and policy shifts at CTO Weeks around the table in 60 minutes in New York. For the first quarter of 2026, the destination registered 41,490 airlift passengers and an estimated visitor spend of $62.48 million, a 21% increase over 2025 statistics, and a significant boost in high-quality visitor spend. Minister Henderson reiterated that Port Zante will serve as a primary turnaround port beginning in November 2027, allowing passengers to start and end their cruises directly on the island. She detailed updates to maritime policies to launch and organize the yachting sector alongside physical infrastructure upgrades to enhance the visitor experience from the airport to the cruise terminals. Premier of Nevis, the Honorable Mark Brantley, identifies the perennial challenges of seasonality characterized by sharp winter peaks and summer troughs as the primary hurdle for Nevis's tourism sector.
2: I think we have perennial challenges in Nevis in terms of seasonality. I'm sure you've heard that everywhere. Our tourism season tends to go through peaks and troughs. So during the winter months in the U.S., which is our main source market, Europe, you have large numbers of guests. And then that peters off significantly into the summer. That is why you have things like Music Festival and Culturama, Mango Festival. They're all designed to drive traffic.
1: To overcome these economic vulnerabilities, his administration is focusing on several key strategy areas. The Nevis Island administration utilizes cultural events such as Culturama and the Mango Festival to drive traffic during the slower summer months.
2: I think that one of the things we need to start to pay closer attention to is developing our regional market. What we have found is that regionally, people travel for a variety of other reasons. So clearly, you're not leaving Barbados to come to Nevis for sun, sea, and sand, and warm weather. You have that in Barbados. But you will come because there's music festival in St. Kitts. You'll come because we have the cross-channel swim. You'll come because we have a sporting event, like we had the drag racing and the Masters cricket. You'll come because we have the Mango Fest or we have Culturama. So we're now trying to see how we can do more of that in terms of getting people to come from our neighboring islands. And things like the Mango Festival, which is intended to be a food festival, how you get foodies from around the region, around the world, to come for that. So you have to pitch it at a particular level so that people are interested enough to travel and to build a holiday around that food festival.
1: Another concern for the premier is the industry's airlift sector.
2: Airlift is also a concern. That is one of the reasons why we're so keen to get the airport construction in Nevis underway. Incidentally, the team is saying that we should have a groundbreaking ceremony next month in June so that we can proceed with that. We do not yet have the federal guarantee that we need to secure the Taiwanese funding for the land side. But since we have the airport side, money is already secured, we will proceed with that phase immediately. And then try to work with the federal government on getting the other fees approved so that we can move forward on that. But at the end of the day, as somebody put it to me, Mr. Bart, airplanes don't need a road to land on, they need a runway to land on. So the most critical part of that development is the runway. So since we have the money for the runway, let's proceed with the runway. That's the approach that we're taking.
1: The premier expressed hope that the airport expansion will help increase arrivals to Nevis.
2: That Van Samer International expansion, I think, will augment what happens at RLB. Will give us additional airlift, we hope. Additional routes, we hope. We see, for example, American Airlines flying from Miami to Anguilla and flying from Miami to Dominica and to Tortola. The aircraft they're using is what we're using as a design basis for the Van Samory expansion. So we are hopeful, using that Embraer model, that we can get them to ultimately come here as well. So it means then that you could have flights direct from the U.S. mainland to Nevis and to St. Kitts. Smaller flights, yes, but to Nevis and to St. Kitts, which increases the capacity and the ability for airlift.
1: Premier Brantley has highlighted how rising travel costs, fuel price hikes, and shifting global tensions directly impact the island's tourism source markets in the U.S. and Europe.
2: Challenges that we're seeing in terms of war, rumors of war, conflicts around the world, particularly what we're seeing now with the closure of the Strait of Hormuz and the impact that it's having, impact in terms of oil prices, just in terms of supply chains, as you've mentioned, all being impacted. I don't think many people recognize that when we're talking about global conflict, we have the Ukraine-Russia conflict. Russia is a major producer of oil. Ukraine is a major producer of wheat and agricultural products. You have now war in Iran and the closure of the Strait of Hormuz. But also because Iran has expanded the war to its neighbors, you have, of course, oil-producing nations, fertilizer-producing nations around, in Saudi Arabia, United Arab Emirates, Oman, Qatar. All of these countries are now also being impacted.
1: Premier of Nevis, the Honorable Mark Brantley. The National Emergency Management Agency, NEMA, has officially declared the start of the 2026 Atlantic hurricane season, which runs from June 1st to November 30th, 2026. While regional forecasters predict a near to below normal season due to El Nino conditions, NEMA and government officials stress that it only takes one storm to cause devastating impacts and urge all citizens and businesses to maintain strict readiness. The St. Kitts Meteorological Services and the Caribbean Institute for Meteorology and Hydrology have highlighted that lower storm counts do not necessarily indicate lower risk. Expectations favor approximately 8 to 14 named storms, 3 to 6 hurricanes, and 1 to 3 major hurricanes across the Atlantic Basin. Due to warmer than normal water temperatures in parts of the Northern Caribbean, any storms that form could bring extreme rainfall, sharply increasing the risk of flash flooding and mudslides. The Federation is concurrently facing a formal drought warning, along with forecasts of record heat and drier than usual initial wet season, making water conservation and heat management critical parallel priorities. Additionally, a thick plume of Saharan dust is currently affecting St. Kitts and Nevis, creating hazy skies and significantly reducing air quality across the Federation. Elevated levels of particulate matter can trigger breathing issues, eye irritation and coughing, and worsen existing respiratory conditions like asthma. Officials recommend that citizens and residents limit outdoor activities and strenuous exercise, use ear purifiers where available, and drink plenty of water, and keep necessary medication like inhalers handy. Saharan dust significantly suppresses Atlantic hurricane activity by introducing vast plumes of dry air, strong vertical wind shear, and atmospheric stability, all of which inhibit tropical storm development and intensification. However, these plumes also alter weather patterns in localized regions, resulting in drastically different precipitation outcomes. On May 30, 2026, Prime Minister the Honorable Dr. Terence Drew convened an emergency disaster preparedness meeting at the NEMA conference room. Key stakeholders reviewed national responses, emergency communications, and the readiness of essential public utilities. NEMA's Deputy National Disaster Coordinator Julian Bradshaw issued specialized continuity guidelines to hoteliers and tourism stakeholders, mandating updated risk assessments and tiered emergency response phases to protect staff and international guests. The Nevis Disaster Management Department, NDMD, has launched its 2026 Hurricane Awareness Drive. The Honorable Spencer Brown, Minister responsible for disaster management in the Nevis Island Administration, NIA, in a national address to mark the commencement of the 2026 Atlantic hurricane season, shared a list of designated community shelters across Nevis, including centers in Jessup's, Cotton Ground, Barnes, Gut, and Franklin Brown, and called on local farmers and businesses to secure resources. Citizens and residents are asked to inspect and secure roofs, windows, and shutters while the weather is fine, trim hanging branches and tie down loose items around properties, refresh household go bags, safeguard important identity and legal documents in waterproof containers, and finalize a family evacuation plan. In regional news,
3: Antigua settles to accepting 10 third country nationals a year, but seeks guarantees. The Antigua and Barbuda government says it will accept 10 third country nationals including refugees from the United States, annually, but maintains that Washington must provide assurances that proper background checks are conducted and that all persons have valid travel documents. Speaking on his weekly radio program over the weekend, Prime Minister Gaston Browne said his administration remains willing to cooperate with the United States on migration matters, but will not do so at the expense of the country's safety and security.
4: One criminal element coming into our country can make a difference. We also said to them, too, that these persons must have travel documents, because what happens sometimes is some of these immigrants who they detain, as soon as they get to the United States, they tear up the travel documents. And we can't have them come here as stateless individuals. So we have said to them that, look, they have their issues, and we want to help. We want to be a cooperative state. But we cannot, let's say, participate or agree to anything that is to our detriment.
3: In January, the Antigua and Barbuda government said it had not entered into any binding agreement with the United States to accept deportees or refugees. It said what exists is a non-binding memorandum of understanding proposed by the United States as part of its global efforts to share responsibility for refugees already present in its territory. Last month, St. Kitts and Nevis government said that it had accepted the first group of U.S.-transferred third-country deportees under a bilateral arrangement with Washington. Prime Minister Browne, speaking on his weekly radio program over the weekend, said that a previous proposal reportedly involved accepting as many as 120 individuals without guaranteed assistance or due diligence, which he described as unacceptable. Growing unease over the arrival of the American aircraft carrier USS Nimitz in Jamaica has prompted calls for the government there to clearly explain the purpose of the week-long visit amid concerns about regional geopolitical tensions. Political scientist Damian Gordon said the concerns are understandable given the current international climate, particularly Washington's increasingly hostile stance toward Cuba. He warned that, without greater clarity, some may interpret the visit as a signal of Jamaica's alignment with U.S. foreign policy or, in its worst-case scenario, complicity in actions directed at Cuba. Gordon said the government should directly address those concerns and explain why Jamaica was selected for the visit at this time. The Jamaican government has described the USS Nimitz visit as an opportunity to strengthen cooperation in areas such as regional stability, maritime security, disaster response, trade and education. The Nimitz-class aircraft carrier, one of the largest naval vessels in the world, docked in Jamaica on Monday and is expected to remain there until Friday, June 5. Grenada's opposition leader Emmeline Pearce has challenged the Dickon Mitchell administration to call early general elections, saying that the government has failed. Pearce said bad policies, wastage and corruption have derailed the nearly four-year-old administration. She was speaking Sunday at a public meeting in rural St. Patrick following a convention of the opposition New National Party.
5: They promised transformation, and there is absolutely no doubt that the only thing we've really gotten is devastation. Brothers and sisters, as the young people would say, we give them the place to run, they can't run it. You give them the place to run, they can't run it.
3: Pearce claimed millions of dollars, as she suggested was not properly accounted for, were spent in 2024 for the 50th Independence Anniversary celebrations. Dominica's main opposition party continues to look like a house divided among itself. Senior officials of the United Workers' Party, UWP, including former Prime Minister Edison James and former opposition leader Lennox Linton, have accused party supporters of waging a two-year campaign of misinformation, character assassination and political prosecution against them. In an open letter dated May 31 and signed by James, Linton, Danny Lugie, Ezekiel Basil, Hector John and others, the group said anonymous social media accounts and supporters of the current leadership have sought to portray them as enemies of the party, labeling them troublemakers, washed-up candidates, and even accusing them of plotting its defeat. The former officials said the situation escalated, with calls for their expulsion from the party by force, if possible, and described the rhetoric as dangerous and incompatible with the UWP's democratic traditions. The UWP is led by economist Dr. Thompson Fontaine, who succeeded Linton as political leader in 2022.
1: We now bring you these international reports.
6: The Israeli military has continued its attacks across southern Lebanon, killing at least 5 people. Israeli artillery shelling targeted the city of Nabatieh, including its outskirts. Israeli Prime Minister Benjamin Netanyahu says the military will continue to operate as planned in southern Lebanon. His comments followed U.S. President Donald Trump's statement that Israel and Hezbollah have agreed to stop fighting. This comes ahead of another round of negotiations between Israeli and Lebanese delegations in Washington on Tuesday. In a post on social media, Trump wrote, "I had a conversation with Bibi Netanyahu today, asking him not to go into a major raid of Beirut, Lebanon. He turned his troops around. Thank you, Bibi. I also had a conversation," he says, "with representatives of the leaders of Hezbollah, and they agreed to stop shooting at Israel and its soldiers. Likewise, Israel agreed to stop shooting at them. Let's see how long that lasts. Hopefully, it'll be for eternity." Obaida, Israel continuing its operations in southern Lebanon. Bring us up to speed with the situation.
7: Yeah, that's right. The Israeli operation continues to move ahead full speed. We've seen a jet fly across the city just a few minutes ago, dropping flares actually just above the hospital where we are that was targeted yesterday. There's ongoing strikes in the Nabatieh region especially. There's also been a Lebanese civil defense center in the Nabatieh region that was directly targeted. There were no casualties, but there was extensive damage to that center, making it very difficult for emergency rescue teams to do their jobs here in the south. A systematic policy of targeting medical workers for the last 2 months or so. There's also been strikes in other parts of Nabatieh, on Habush, Adlun, other areas where the Israeli troops are trying to advance and actually besiege the city of Nabatieh, Shukin and Kfar Sir, Kfar Tabnit, all of these towns and villages that Israel has recently come into very close contact with after it's taken some high ground near the Beaufort Castle.
6: And you were at the site of a hospital, Obaida, which has been attacked several times by Israel. Talk to us about what the scene is like there.
7: That's right. This is the third time that there has been a strike in the vicinity of Jabal Amel Hospital. The doctors and medical workers here are describing them as proximity strikes. The facade of the hospital has been heavily damaged. We were able to go inside the ICU as well as the critical care unit and several of the other floors. It's been significantly damaged inside. Some of the operating rooms are not usable. Some of the treatment rooms are no longer usable. A lot of damage to the equipment. We met a mother who had an infant child in the premature care unit, prenatal birth care unit, and she actually came to the hospital after the strike. She was happy to find that her baby was alive, but a lot of damage around the place that the baby was, too close for comfort for her. You see this extensive damage all throughout this neighborhood. The solar panels that were sitting over this parking lot have collapsed onto these vehicles. This is just in front of the hospital, and the strike, the main strike, happened in the residential neighborhood just behind the parking lot here. Ambulances and the emergency vehicles that have come to the scene, they're still digging through the rubble of this attack. There are at least 4 people dead now, confirmed by local sources here. Dozens of other people injured. Extensive damage to the entire neighborhood. The building has been completely wiped out. This was a multi-story building. What they're telling us is actually it was just a row of buildings that essentially made a whole block of this neighborhood, which is no longer existing. The damage is quite extensive. This is not the first time, as I mentioned. The first time was in April. The second time, another strike near the street here in May. Now, this one, very close to the hospital. People here are saying that Israel continues to do this to intimidate the workers here in the medical facility, to make the cost of staying here and continuing to provide these kinds of critical services to people very high. The doctors that we've spoken to are visibly exhausted. You can tell that they've been here for long hours under a lot of stress. The hospital continues to operate and treat patients, but at a limited capacity, and the concern is that there's going to be more attacks, and that intensity of those attacks are going to go up as well.
6: David Darash, who's a former Pentagon NATO operations director and a professor at the Thayer Marshall Institute. Thank you so much for joining us. What targeting patterns do you see here with the Russians? Are they intentionally hitting these residential areas in Ukraine, or you know, is this collateral damage from the military targets that they're...
8: Well, in the past, the Russians have been indiscriminate and have targeted residential areas specifically. I haven't seen enough to conclude. There's three possibilities. You know, the first rule of missile defense is what goes up must come down. Mm-hmm. So it could be a direct hit by a targeted strike. It could be that incoming missile was intercepted, the debris fell and did it, although that seems improbable because the scale of the damage suggests a successful detonation, or it could be that an interceptor missile went wrong and that landed and hit it. That happens not all the time, happens very rarely, but it is possible. But given the pattern of Russia and the fact that Russia has been suffering a lot of losses as Ukraine targets the overland road to Crimea, mm-hmm. I think it was deliberate targeting, seems most likely.
6: And what types of weapons are they using here? Are they mostly missiles or drones also?
8: The level of destruction suggests a warhead that's too big for a drone. I think it would be a missile, mm-hmm. and I think that Russia is probably going to the higher end of missiles. The higher the altitude and trajectory, the more difficult it is to intercept a missile. Mm. So if the missile goes low and on a elliptical pattern, then that's easier to intercept. I think if you go high, it's almost impossible to intercept.
6: Does that represent a strategic shift in Moscow's approach, or is this a tactical retaliation for Ukraine's attack last week on that school?
8: Excellent question. I think the latter. Mm. Russia has been using, like, the Oreshnik missile, which is could be used in an intercontinental ballistic missile exchange because it is basically indefensible. It goes so high, comes in so fast that unless your interceptor assets are almost co-located with the target, it's very hard to intercept.
6: And so how are the Ukrainians likely to respond to this? We've seen a lot of tit-for-tat attacks in recent weeks. What capabilities do the Ukrainians have to respond
8: to this?
6: Well,
8: the Ukrainians have generally not targeted civilian infrastructure. They've usually targeted military infrastructure far away from the battlefield. So they destroyed two maritime patrol aircraft at Taganrog Airfield, which is very far to the east, and destroyed them. Those are impossible for Russia to replace. They've also been targeting the oil industry on the Sea of Azov and tugs in the Sea of Azov in southern Russia. I think that we'll see that, as well as increased pressure on the main highway that brings supplies into Crimea that runs along the Sea of Azov and the Black Sea.
6: But what
8: sea.
6: About that school in Starobelsk that the Russians accused them of targeting last week?
8: Easy for you to say. Yeah, this is a problem. You know, when you fire missiles, there's a, again, three possibilities. You could hit the target. You could have an intercept and debris do it. You could have a malfunctioning intercept. You could also have a malfunctioning missile, or you could have a targeting error. But in general, when I look at the pattern of behavior, I don't see a strategy of deliberately targeting civilian infrastructure the way with the Russians we see not just targeting civilian infrastructure as a strategy, it appears, and we also see when Russian ground forces are present, like at the occupation of Bucha, a disregard for the law of armed conflict.
6: Right. The Ukrainian president had warned that Russia would be engaging in these systematic
8: yes.
6: attacks. We've heard condemnation from NATO and Europe after that mm-hmm. drone in Romania last week, which the Russians have said wasn't them, wasn't one of their drones. But what does this current intensity of the conflict suggest as far as where it's headed? We haven't had any peace negotiations in months now in this conflict. Where are we headed, do you think?
8: Yeah, I think we're going to see more of this. I think Ukraine feels that it's targeting of energy infrastructure and the logistic network that particularly sustains Russia's presence in the Crimea, that is a productive strategy for them. Putin, on the other hand, is basically in a regime existential war. He has to fight, and honestly, a ceasefire would just give him breathing time to reconstitute and attack. He attacked stupid originally. The next attack will be smart. All the stupid generals are dead on the Russian

0: side.
1: What about NATO and the Europeans? They strongly condemn every Russian action, but mm-hmm. beyond words of condemnation, what are they going to do? What are they likely
0: well,
1: to
0: Well, there's
1: do?
0: A significant increase in training and weapons being provided, particularly by the Europeans. Mm-hmm. And I think that that will carry on, mostly because the new members of NATO, people who have suffered under Russian occupation, the Poles, Lithuanians, Latvians, Estonians, Putin's logic for invading Ukraine applies. It's just as valid a case for Lithuania, Latvia, and Estonia. They are members of the European Union, members of NATO, and they see an existential threat here. So I think NATO remains steadfast. The United States, I think, is a point of concern, but at the end of the day, American interests lay with NATO. I think there's a lot of brinksmanship trying to get the Europeans to contribute more to their defense, but the relations are very strong.
1: Now, as calls intensify for undocumented migrants to leave South Africa, refugees and asylum seekers say they are increasingly living in fear. Some activists, however, argue that the government has failed to properly manage the impact of migration on local communities. We hear from both sides. First, Vivine Bahati, who fled the Democratic Republic of Congo as a child and has spent most of her life in South Africa. She says growing hostility is forcing her to question where she truly belongs. Here's her story in her own words.
2: My name is Vivine Bahati. I'm a refugee from the Democratic Republic of Congo, living in South Africa. I came in South Africa as a child, probably at the age of 9, 10. We arrived here with my parents, and they spoke saying that there was a war during the time where they ran away from home. Now, all of a sudden, I'm told to leave. I'm told to get out. I'm told to be that I don't belong here. I'm told that I'm not one of them. So it makes me question, what about during those years that I grew up with the kids of this place? We've created friendship. We've created family. We've created bonds with them. And then it's questions feeling like, which means that no matter where you go as a refugee, you always feel like you're not wanted. The protesters are claiming that they want to chase out illegal immigrants, but then us as refugees and asylum seekers, we're also being dragged into that problem even though we have proper documentation. I feel unsafe, threatened, and it questions my being of being in South Africa for the past 15 years. And it also makes me question that I don't know why does it always get to do with foreigners being attacked at such a situation like this. And it mostly occurs when there is like elections coming around. So it always feels like we're always being the target. As the unrest continues, we're seeing that the South African citizens are continuing to attack more and more as we wake up each day. So with them attacking before 30th of June, what's going to happen at 30th of June? So it makes us that it's going to be worse because now they're taking our job by force, because them attacking now before 3rd of June means that the worst is yet to come.
3: My name is Thandile Tshotshozi. I am from March & March. March & March is a civic organization that fights against the influx of illegal immigrants in South Africa. Obviously, Africans will call us xenophobic because they do not want to take accountability. I mean, I will make example with Zimbabwean economy. It collapsed completely in 2008 and they started flocking to South Africa. It's almost 2028 now, which is 20 years, two decades, and African leaders are not doing anything about that. With South Africans calling us xenophobic, some of us it's because of their political affiliation, so they are bound to call us xenophobic, and some are speaking from point of privilege to know, to say, this doesn't affect me. I'd like to call Africa Union and also the UN to understand that South Africans are under siege. They feel attacked and they no longer feel their identity of being a South African, because when you're walking in Point Road, you don't feel like you are in South Africa. You feel like you are in Lagos. So I would love them to understand our point. And if they want to help these countries that are flocking to South Africa, they must help them in their countries. They must intervene in those countries, not in South Africa. I would love them to understand our sentiment as South Africans, to say we are actually the real victims in this case, not the other way around.
4: In Kenya, sources have confirmed to the BBC that two people have died in protests against the establishment of a US government Ebola isolation unit. Kenya's doctors' union and government watchdogs oppose the plan, saying it risks exposing local populations. Our

0: In the day, there were agency reports of two men who died reportedly at these protests yesterday. And the BBC, we've been able to confirm that two men indeed died yesterday evening. And both of them were brought in that facility over there. It's the Nanyuki Referral Hospital. One apparently died, according to reports, at the emergency section of that hospital. But we've seen both bodies, and both appear to have bullet wounds. A local protest organizer has confirmed to us that the man that was brought at the emergency section was shot at a settlement nearby called Baraka Estate. And Good Samaritans drove him quickly to this hospital, but he tragically passed away, and his family has been informed. But the police have not confirmed any of this to the media yet, but we will be getting in touch with them. And the local police have not also given us responses on exactly what happened. So far, we haven't seen any protests yet today. But police officers are all over the town, on every intersections of roads, and they've been deployed in droves in this town to try and avoid protests from happening today.
1: And what are we hearing from the government there about these plans to create this Ebola isolation unit? The president has been speaking.
0: The president spoke yesterday, and he said that this is part of a health pact between Kenya and the United States government. He says that Kenya, since independence, has been receiving around 25 to 35% of its health budget from the United States, and he says that this partnership was effective in stopping the spread of COVID-19 a few years ago, and also other diseases that have been spreading within this region. And Marco Rubio also said that he's donated around $113 million within the region, and specifically $13.5 million to the Kenyan government for Ebola preparedness. The government looks like it's firmly set to carry on with the establishment of this facility. But the protests are said they might happen over the next few days, but nothing here yet. But if you get on the internet, Kenyans online are rallying against this. But the Kenyan government, again, seems firmly on its way to establish this facility. The court case has kicked off today, and more details will come out on what the judge decides. But as it stands, Nanyuki Town is silent after those tragic deaths yesterday.
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3: Sankey's tourism officials highlight product direction and future plans at CTO Week. Nevis Premier discusses long-standing challenges to the island's tourism sector. Experts urge vigilance despite predicted below-normal 2026 Atlantic hurricane season. Internationally, Israel continues southern Lebanon strikes despite Trump ceasefire claims.
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0: 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Drive is spelled D-R-I-V-E. It is incumbent of me, therefore. It is necessary. The onus is on me to implore you, to admonish you, to beseech you, to beg you, please, please, please don't take die, the D, the I, and the E out of drive. You have to drive to arrive alive. Please remember to be extremely vigilant on the road. So please, please, it is still necessary and important that I admonish you. I urge everyone, please, I beg, I beseech you, please be patient on the road and prevent being a patient in the hospital. You have to drive to arrive alive, and please always be responsible. Do not drink and drive, and if you're driving, please don't drink. If you do feel the urge to drink, please get a designated driver who isn't drinking, because the life you save or the life you take may very well be your own, your very own, and or your loved one or loved ones. Please be vigilant when you are using the road. Look out for other drivers, motorcyclists, persons riding bicycles and these motorized scooters, and also for pedestrians walking along the road or even standing on the side of the road. Please be safe. We are bouncing off on the local scene with basketball, visiting the St. Kitts and Nevis Amateur Basketball Association's CANABA. They finished their youth league earlier in the year. The Premier League is continuing, and the A Division, they are at the last stage of their season. Stage 1 saw a round-robin competition with 6 teams, after which 4 of them progressed to Stage 2, or the semi-final, or the playoffs, if you want to call it that, with the number 1 seed, Unlimited Supplies, Victory Ballers, with a perfect record in the regular season, 10-0, ending on 30 points. Seed number 2, the Achievers Sports Club Jayhawks, winning 7, losing 3, ending on 24 points. Skywalkers A, coming in as the 3rd seed, winning 4, losing 6, ending the regular season on 18 points. Same as the number 4 seed, Samuel Construction, 869ers, lost to me, winning 4, losing 6, ending on 18 points. Fire and Rescue No Limit, on 14 points, from 3 victories and 7 losses. And Soho Lounge Old Road Ball Hawks, from 2 victories, 7 losses and 1 forfeit, were the 2 teams who didn't make it to the playoffs. In the semi-final stage, Unlimited Supplies Fixture Ballers, they maintained a perfect record, winning all of their 3 games. Their first encounter was brushing aside the number 4 seed, Samuel Construction 869ers, lost to me 87-77. They took care of business against the number 3 seed, Skywalkers A, 82-62, and they overcame the ASCJ Hawks 81-76 in their 3rd match. This semifinals had an interesting position. The number 2 seed ASCJ Hawks, they defeated Skywalkers A 94-73 in the 1st match. The number 4 seed Samuel Construction 869ers lost to me. They were able to just edge past the number 2 seed ASCJ Hawks 80-79, and this therefore set up an intriguing final, with Unlimited Supplies Fixture Ballers, the number 1 seed, winning both of their matches, and seed number 2, the Achievers Sports Club Jayhawks, and the number 4 seed, Samuel Construction 869ers, lost to me, winning 1 and losing 1, with Skywalkers A, the 3rd seed, losing both of their matches up to that point. So it was all to play for in the final round of matches. To get into the finals, Skywalkers had to win, and win most handsomely, while Lost to Me and Jayhawks, they also had to win and win handsomely, or if they were to lose, not lose so badly. So it was all to play for them. In the final game of the semifinals, Skywalkers, the number 3 seed, got the better of number 4 seed, Samuel Construction 869ers, Lost to Me, defeating them 73-63. At the end of the semi-final stage, the final 4, the playoffs, Victory, they booked themselves automatically into the finals, whereas mathematicians, statisticians, calculators, and computers had to be pulled out of the desk to determine the other finalists. This was so because all three teams won one match and lost two. So Skanaba had to resort to points differential. By way of summary, Fig Tree defeated Los Domi 82-77, the brushed aside Skywalkers 82-62, and they topped Jayhawks 81-76 to give them a clean sweep in the semis. ASC Jayhawks, who had a record of 1-2, they defeated Skywalkers 94-73 in the first match. In an upset, the number 4 seed Samuels Constructions 86-9ers Los Domi defeated them, the Jayhawks, by the slimmest of margins, 80-79, and the Jayhawks, they also went down 81-76 to Fig Tree. Skywalkers, they also ended with a 1-2 record, winning 1, losing 2, as they went down to the Jayhawks 94-73 in their first game. Fig Tree defeated them 82-62 in their second game. However, they came back in their third game and they spoiled the party for Los Domi, defeating them 73-63. Had Los Domi won that game, they would have gone into the finals. Los Domi, also with a record of 1-2, they went down 82-72 to Fig Tree in their first game. They caused an upset, defeating the Jayhawks 80-79 in their second game, and they lost to Skywalkers 73-63. After all was said and done, the dust was settled and the smoke cleared, ASC Jayhawks got into the finals because they scored 249 points in all three of their matches and they had 234 points scored against them. Therefore, their point differential was plus 15. Samuel Construction 86-9ers lost to me. They scored 220, gave up 239. Therefore, their point differential was negative 19. Skywalkers A ended fourth as they scored 208 points, gave up 239 baskets were sunk against them, and their point differential was minus 31. When it comes to the finals, it is all to play for. It is do or die. Shut up or go home. Losers brush. What really happened in phase 1 and phase 2 have no impact whatsoever on the final stage, stage 3, the best of 3 finals. Because both teams are starting from scratch. In the first game that started on Saturday 30th May, at the end of the third quarter, rain came and the match had to be suspended. The Achievers Sports Club Jayhawks, at that point, they were up by 8 points, leading 68-60. The match continued on Sunday 31st May, with all of the final quarter being played. Fig Tree, they were able to claw themselves back into the game, but not enough, and at the end of it all, the Jayhawks walked away, drawing first blood in the best of three finals, 92-89. Let us hear of an interview with the coach of Jayhawks by Andre Huey.
1: I'm here with the coach of the ASC Jayhawks, Sheldon Blake. Congratulations on the win, game one.
2: Thank you.
1: You were down in the first half, up to a point at double digits. What were you able to do to get the team back in the game and to take control of the game and eventually get the win?
2: I think the second time helped us a lot. We had the discussion and we did constant adjustment throughout the game. And I just see it came out in the second half and we were able to stay up. Even after the rain gave us a little delay and we came back, same spirit, same energy, and that's how we got the victory tonight.
1: Fig Tree has a reputation of resilience, of trying to come back in the game. In the fourth quarter, we saw them making a run. Were you concerned that they would somehow have gotten the better of you in the fourth quarter?
2: To be honest, my concern wasn't Fig Tree. My concern is my team and where the mindset is and how they're going to come and finish out the fourth quarter. Because every time we play Fig Tree, we're always up in the fourth quarter, but we never finish. Well, no, tonight we actually finished, and that's a good thing for my team.
1: Now, what do you need to do to keep that momentum going in game two? Because, of course, you know Fig Tree is going to come out. They're going to try and give a better effort in the next game.
2: Well, I believe sticking to our plan, if it ain't broke, don't fix it.
1: And finally, what are some of the key points of your players tonight? Last night and tonight, that kept you, that gave you the victory eventually?
2: Key points in terms of their scoring, defense. Well, I must give it out to number 12 and number 6. They came in to play defense. They followed the shooters. They stuck with them all night. So I'll give them that. Of course, Devik Osborne, he came out to score with support from number 1. And of course, I have to pick up the bigs as well. And the captain, Vogel Marsham.
1: Well, all the best in the rest of the series.
2: Thank you.
1: All right, thanks.
0: Thank you very much, Andre, for that report. We say congratulations to the Jayhawks for going up 1-0 in the best of 3 finals. And no doubt, they will want to close out the finals on Tuesday 2nd June when game 2 is played. However, Fig Tree, they will have other ideas because they will need to win this match in order to force a game 3 and stand the chance to win the championship. If they don't, it is adios amigo, see you later alligator, au revoir, etc, etc. Continuing on the local scene with an international flavor, where a native of St. Kitts and Nevis, Grayson Borrell, continue to make waves and big waves, not only locally, not only on the regional scene, but also on the international scene. There's a release posted on the Facebook of the St. Kitts Yacht Club on May 28th, captioned "From Cycling Podium to North American Championship Waters, Grayson Borrell's Remarkable Month of Achievement." It starts, "The St. Kitts and the Nevis Sailing Association and the St. Kitts Yacht Club proudly congratulate 12-year-old sailor and multi-sport athlete Grayson Borrell on his participation in the 2026 Optimist North American Championship held in Halifax, Nova Scotia, Canada from May 21st to 28th. Fresh off an impressive second place cycling finish in Anguilla, Grayson shifted his focus from the road to the water to represent St. Kitts and Nevis at one of the most prestigious youth sailing events in the region. In doing so, he became the first sailor from St. Kitts and Nevis to qualify and compete in an Optimist North American Championship, a historic milestone for sailing in the Federation. The championship attracted 172 of the top Optimist sailors from across North America and the Caribbean. Following a highly competitive qualification series, sailors were divided into gold, silver, and bronze fleets based on performance. Grayson secured a commendable 20th place finish in the bronze fleet among 57 sailors, gaining valuable experience against some of the region's strongest young competitors. While the result is noteworthy, the true significance of this achievement lies in the journey. For a young sailor accustomed to the warm, steady conditions of the Caribbean, Halifax presented an entirely different environment. Cold temperatures, specialized sailing gear, rapidly shifting winds, strong currents, and unfamiliar race course conditions tested not only Grayson's technical and tactical abilities, but also his resilience, adaptability, and mental toughness. We will continue part 2 of this release subsequently. We say congratulations to Grayson on his achievement, and this youngster keeps going from strength to strength, and he's only 12 years. It's only a matter of time before he breaks onto the big scene, the international scene, and not only tangle with the top boys in sailing around the world, but standing on the podium. Congratulations again, Grayson, and best wishes. Staying in St. Kitts and staying on the local scene and sprinting across to athletics, visiting St. Kitts and Nevis Athletics. They are announcing that the St. Kitts and Nevis Athletics National Championships 2026 are here. This is happening at the Kim Collins Stadium on Sunday, June 21st, beginning at 12 p.m. You are invited to go on out and witness the nation's top athletes go for gold and show their pride on the track. Again, the St. Kitts and Nevis Athletics National Championships at the Kim Collins Stadium on Sunday, June 21st at 12 p.m. Go on out, support track and field, and support the clubs and support the athletes. Drive is spelled D-R-I-V-E. It is incumbent of me, therefore. It is necessary. The onus is on me to implore you, to admonish you, to beseech you, to beg you. Please, please, please don't take die, the D, the I, and the E out of drive. You have to drive to arrive alive. Please remember to be extremely vigilant on the road. So please, please, it is still necessary and important that I admonish you. I urge everyone, please, I beg, I beseech you, please be patient on the road and prevent being a patient in the hospital. You have to drive to arrive alive, and please always be responsible. Do not drink and drive, and if you're driving, please don't drink. If you do feel the urge to drink, please get a designated driver who isn't drinking, because the life you save or the life you take may very well be your own, your very own, and or your loved one or loved ones. Please be vigilant when you are using the road. Look out for other drivers, motorcyclists, persons riding bicycles and these motorized scooters, and also for pedestrians walking along the road or even standing on the side of the road. Please be safe. 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It was indeed my pleasure bringing the sports news to you, and I invite you to tune in again next time, where you will hear more local, regional, and international sports news. Before I leave you, I must implore you to always be positive in your thoughts, in your words, and in your actions. 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

0: You ever hear Earthquake call and say, "Hello, Miss Lee, yes, it's me, Earthquake, I come in Tuesday around 10? No, sir. Earthquake does arrive unannounced, and when it come, it shake all sense and sensibility out of we. Remain calm, stay inside, and do the DCH. 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

0: ever hear Earthquake call and say, "Hello, Miss Lee, yes, it's me, Earthquake, I come in Tuesday around 10. No, sir. Earthquake does arrive unannounced, and when it come, it shake all sense and sensibility out of we. Remain calm, stay inside, and do the DCH. Drop, hover, hold on. Once the shaking starts, you know it's Earthquake. 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Elevator, avoid that, because you might get in and poof, power gone, and you're stuck in that box without air. 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
1: You ever hear Earthquake call and say, "Hello, Miss Lee, yes, it's me, Earthquake, I come in Tuesday around 10? 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

0: You ever hear Earthquake call and say, "Hello, Miss Lee, yes, it's me, Earthquake, I come in Tuesday around 10. No, sir. Earthquake does arrive unannounced, and when it come, it shake all sense and sensibility out of we. Remain calm, stay inside, and do the DCH. Drop, hover, hold on. Once the shaking starts, you know it's Earthquake. Make a quick move to a safe place. Don't go to the door, we are in the exit. Stairs might broke up or full of people. Elevator, avoid that, because you might get in and poof, power gone, and you're stuck in that box without air. Take cover under a strong table or a bed, or crouch against an inside wall or in a corner, and cover your face and your head with your arms. Remember, DCH, drop, cover, hold on. Glass windows and doors, outside walls and doors in an earthquake, bad news. Check for yourself. Most injuries during earthquakes happen when something drop and hit people entering or exiting a building. Last thing, don't want to run outside and ask, "You feel it, you feel it?" Remain calm, stay indoors until all the shaking stop, and do the DCH, drop, cover, hold on.
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1: You ever hear Earthquake call and say, "Hello, Miss Lee, yes, it's me, Earthquake, I come in Tuesday around 10? No, sir. Earthquake does arrive unannounced, and when it come, it shake all sense and sensibility out of we. Remain calm, stay inside, and do the DCH. Drop, hover, hold on. Once the shaking starts, you know it's Earthquake. Make a quick move to a safe place. Don't go to the door, we are in the exit. Stairs might broke up or full of people. Elevator, avoid that, because you might get in and poof, power gone, and you're stuck in that box without air. 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